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7: From the Sky News Centre at 2, the Health Secretary says she's asked officials to urgently develop plans to put cameras inside every cot in England's neonatal units. It's one of 14 recommendations from an inquiry into Lucy Letby's murder of 7 babies while working at the Countess of Chester Hospital between 2015 and 2016. Yvette Cooper says she wants the findings to be a turning point for the NHS. But Michelle Warden, another former nurse there, questions how it would work.
8: Are they going to give extra money for staff to monitor that CCTV and to look at it? I hope it's not going to fall on neonatal nurses and children's nurses and midwives who have got more than enough on their plates already.
7: The search for a 3-year-old boy who went missing from a Suffolk village yesterday continues this morning. Noah was last seen at a playground in Brantham when he became separated from a relative. It's understood Andy Burnham and Donald Trump will meet next week in New York. The Times are reporting the Prime Minister and the US President will come face-to-face at the United Nations General Assembly meeting on Tuesday. Reform UK is searching for a new leader in Wales. That's after Dan Thomas resigned following his arrest at the weekend. He denies wrongdoing after being questioned on suspicion of assault and controlling or coercive behaviour. Now to sport, and 16-year-old Max Diamond scored 2 excellent goals as Arsenal eased to a 4-2 EFL Cup victory at Ipswich Town. And manager Mikel Arteta was full of praise for the teenager.
9: Yeah, he was brilliant. I thought some of the individual actions that he made again to make a difference and to impact the game were outstanding. And we know the talent, we need to look after him.
7: Meanwhile, Liverpool qualified by beating Tottenham 3-1, helped by a fantastic late goal from Dominic Szoboszlai. Premier League teams Fulham and Brentford also went through, beating West Ham and Reading respectively. And 3 support acts have now quit Ed Sheeran's American tour after rapper Macklemore was dropped over his pro-Palestine comments. Aaron Rowe, Phineas and Lucas Graham all say they're withdrawing in solidarity. That's the latest. I'm Stevie Schillinglaw.

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1: Radio. Hello, Andy Lake here. You can catch me on Cambridge Radio every Sunday morning between 8 and 10. We play Sunday Scramble, where I scramble up the letters of a well-known Cambridge place and you have to unscramble them. We have reaction from the weekend football. That's Cambridge United, Cambridge City and Histon FC.
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8: From the Sky News Centre at 3, a report's found some of the babies killed by nurse Lucy Letby could have been saved. Lady Justice Thirlwall's reviews criticised a complete failure to protect newborns at the Countess of Chester Hospital. Letby murdered 7 babies and tried to kill another 7 between 2015 and 2016. Health Secretary Yvette Coopers issued this apology.
9: I am profoundly sorry for the failures set out so clearly in this report. For the harm, distress and unthinkable loss for their families and for the failures to keep their babies safe.
8: Police are continuing to search for a 3-year-old boy who went missing in Suffolk yesterday. Noah was last seen at a playground in Brantham around 3 o'clock when he became separated from a relative. It's understood Andy Burnham will meet Donald Trump next week in New York. The Times are reporting the Prime Minister and the US President will come face to face on Tuesday at the United Nations General Assembly meeting. Residents in an Oxfordshire village will find out later this morning the results of a referendum on leaving the UK. It's been brought on by controversial plans to open an asylum centre at a nearby military site, which would house more than 1,000 people. The Home Office says the plans are designed to reduce the impact on the local community. Tim McNally is the chair of Piddington Parish Council and says he's worried about security.
10: Do we make that walk? Do we walk the dog now whilst it's going dusk? Do the kids go out and play? This summer has been the last summer the children have basically been allowed to have a yes, you can do what you want, go here, go there. But next summer, if this site is live, they won't be able to.
8: It's claimed more than 1,500 people a day are giving up work to care for a loved one. Charity Carers UK are calling for paid carers leave, saying people are being forced to choose between work and caring. And Tottenham failed to win again as they crashed out of the EFL Cup 3-1 to Liverpool. Meanwhile, Arsenal beat Ipswich 4-2, with 16-year-old Max Darmian hitting the back of the net twice. Fulham, Brentford and Peterborough all qualified for round 4. That's the latest. I'm Stevie Schillinglaw.

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1: Hello, Andy Lake here. You can catch me on Cambridge Radio every Sunday morning between 8 and 10. We play Sunday Scramble, where I scramble up the letters of a well-known Cambridge place and you have to unscramble them. We have reaction from the weekend football. 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
8: From the Sky News Centre at 4, the government's considering 14 recommendations made by an inquiry into Lucy Letby's murders of 7 babies. Lady Justice Thirlwall said dysfunctional management and poor safeguarding practices led to avoidable deaths at the Countess of Chester Hospital. Cot cameras in neonatal units and a barring scheme for failing NHS managers are among measures the Health Secretary told MPs are underway. Former Health Secretary Jeremy Hunt says there are other issues at play too.
9: For example, the NHS is just overwhelmed by targets. And I think you have a system where often patients turn into numbers. And, you know, treatment of suffering turns into an episode of care on an Excel spreadsheet.
8: Police are continuing to search for a 3-year-old boy who went missing in Suffolk yesterday. Noah was last seen at a playground in Brantham around 3 o'clock when he became separated from a relative. It's understood Andy Burnham and Donald Trump will meet in New York next week. The Times are reporting the Prime Minister and the US President will come face-to-face on Tuesday at the United Nations General Assembly meeting. Residents in an Oxfordshire village will find out later this morning the results of a referendum on leaving the UK. It's over controversial plans to open an asylum centre at a nearby military site for more than 1,000 people. Arsenal maintain their winning start to the season as a youthful lineup beat Ipswich 4-2 in the EFL Cup. Manager Andoni Areola said the young players impressed.
10: After the other day, I think it was clear that we needed energy, we needed fresh legs, we needed people that players that can give us this intensity. I think in the games, no, that we've shown this level, no, of aggressiveness, of willingness to recover the ball high, of I think we looked better.
8: That was after Liverpool qualified by beating Tottenham 3-1, helped by a late goal from Dominic Szoboszlai. And Premier League teams Fulham and Brentford also made it through. And 3 support acts have now quit Ed Sheeran's tour after rapper Macklemore was dropped over his pro-Palestinian comments. That's the latest. I'm Stevie Schillinglaw.

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1: 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Like a sex machine, man. 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Can I count it off? One, two, three.

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8: From the Sky News Centre at 5, police are continuing to search for a three-year-old boy who went missing in Suffolk yesterday. Noah was last seen at a playground in Brantham around 3 o'clock when he became separated from a relative. Brantham Parish Council Chair Mal Bridgman says the whole county have come together.
9: It's been a fantastic community effort. There's hundreds and hundreds of people from Brantham, from surrounding villages as far as Ipswich have come down to assist with the search. And as you look around there, you can see people are still searching. The massive effort from the emergency services.
8: The Health Secretary says she's asked officials to urgently develop plans to put cameras inside of every cot in England's neonatal units. It's one of 14 recommendations from an inquiry into Lucy Letby's murder of 7 babies while working at the Countess of Chester Hospital between 2015 and 2016. Yvette Cooper says she wants the findings to be a turning point for the NHS. Michelle Warden, a former nurse who used to work there, questions how it would work.
10: Are they going to give extra money for staff to monitor that CCTV and to look at it? I hope it's not going to fall on neonatal nurses and children's nurses and midwives who have got more than enough on their plates already.
8: It's understood Andy Burnham will meet Donald Trump in New York next week. The Times are reporting the Prime Minister and the US President will come face to face on Tuesday at the United Nations General Assembly meeting. Authorities in Los Angeles say three people have died in a helicopter crash. The fire department says it came down in the Chatsworth neighbourhood just before 7 p.m. local time. Tottenham failed to win again as they crashed out of the EFL Cup 3-1 to Liverpool. Meanwhile, Arsenal beat Ipswich 4-2, with 16-year-old Max Darmian hitting the back of the net twice. Fulham, Brentford and Peterborough qualified for round four. And three support acts have now quit Ed Sheeran's American tour after rapper Macklemore was dropped over his pro-Palestinian comments. Aaron Rowe, Phineas and Lucas Graham have all announced they're withdrawing in solidarity with the rapper. That's the latest. I'm Stevie Shillinglaw.

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1: Hello, Andy Lake here. You can catch me on Cambridge Radio every Sunday morning between 8 and 10. We play Sunday Scramble, where I scramble up the letters of a well-known Cambridge place and you have to unscramble them. We have reaction from the weekend football. That's Cambridge United, Cambridge City and Histon FC.
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7: From the Sky News Centre at 6, at least 3 people have died in a helicopter crash in Los Angeles. It's understood the NBC News chopper came down near a car park in the Chatsworth area of the city last night. One other person has been taken to hospital. Captain Brandon Silverman from the LA Fire Department says their investigations are now underway.
8: From the helicopter itself, it's pretty well destroyed, so we are going to have to go through the rubble and see how many victims there were on board, as well as identify the helicopter. We couldn't even see it.
7: Emergency services are continuing their search for a 3-year-old boy who went missing in Suffolk yesterday. Noah was last seen at a playground in Brantham, but was then separated from a family member. The Prime Minister will meet Donald Trump next week in their first face-to-face meeting. The pair, who've spoken on the phone twice since Andy Burnham got the keys to Downing Street, will both be at the UN General Assembly in New York. A small Oxfordshire village will soon discover whether they'll be breaking away from the UK. Residents of Piddington are protesting against government plans to convert a military base into a facility for migrants. All of Ed Sheeran's support acts have quit his US tour after Macklemore was dropped over his pro-Palestinian comments. Aaron Rowe, Phineas and Lucas Graham have all said they'll no longer perform in solidarity with the rapper. In sport, teenager Max Dowman helped Arsenal to a 4-2 EFL Cup victory against Ipswich last night. He's become only the second 16-year-old to score 2 goals in the same game at a Premier League club. His manager, Mikel Arteta.
9: Yes, because he's 16 years old and we need to be really cautious with that. We don't want to stop him. We don't want to put any brakes into him. We need to develop him. And we are full aware what he needs and he will have opportunities to play.
7: Tottenham are out of the competition after losing 3-1 to Liverpool at Anfield. That's the latest. I'm Tanya Snuggs.
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10: Sunny intervals and a gentle breeze. That's what we've got in store for Wednesday. Today we'll see a mixture of variable cloud, brief sunny spells and a few light scattered showers, turning drier later into the afternoon with longer sunny spells developing. A slightly cooler day, 20 degrees is expected.
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Blink 182, all the small things, getting things going for this Wednesday morning. Yep, welcome to Wednesday, Cambridge Radio. It's early breakfast. We're Brian, right up until 7.

Van Halen, Why Can't This Be Love? Cambridge Radio, Early Breakfast, Wednesday morning, Wednesday the 16th of September, very nearly 10 minutes after 6. How do you get on with that question? We set around about this time yesterday. According to a new study, yes, I have new studies, don't you know? 63% of parents admit to this. What is it? Chris is going for checking child's social media. Good answer, Chris, but according to that script that sits right in front of me, 63% of parents admit to this. It was hiding in the car to get peace and quiet for 5 minutes, no doubt. We'll get you another question on. We'll get your Wednesday right on track after this from the Spencer Davis Group.

Spencer Davis Group, give me some loving. Time to grab that notepad, turn over a fresh page, jot this question down. We're going to need some answers before 7 o'clock this morning. 55% of us still have one of these, but hardly ever use it. What is it? 55% of us still have one of these, but hardly ever use it. Could be brain. Might be. I've not seen the answer yet. So I'm with you this morning. Still in the dark. 07919 070 490. Text or WhatsApp. Email studio at cambridge.radio across the socials this morning. Cambridge Radio UK, Facebook, Instagram, out at X, Cambridge Radio. You can drop off your answer right there. 55% of us still have one of these, but hardly ever use it.

0: Elton John, Tiny Dancer. Tim McGraw does a wonderful version of that. I must dig it out one of these mornings. 20 minutes after 6 and high time we had a look to see what goes, see what gives out on the roads this morning as we get about our business early doors. Not too bad. There's traffic taking turns due to electricity work at Luard Road, both directions. That's Hills Road. Out at Swavesey, Middle Watch. They've got temporary lights in place to assist the roadworks. That is at the Boxworth end. We'll keep an eye on things for you. We'll update that travel again around about 20 to 7 this morning.
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Megan Patrick. I sure hope so. There was another surreal moment aboard Air Force One this week when President Donald Trump decided to treat reporters to his personal playlist workout. When I first seen that, I thought, hang on, Donald is working out in front of the press. But no, he's just sharing his music with them. This time it included two of his all-time rally favourites, ABBA's Dancing Queen, Village People's YMCA. They played alongside Dolly Parton's Jolene, ABBA's Fernando, Pavarotti's Nessun Dorma, The Who's Barbara O'Reilly, and even The Undertaker's WWE entrance theme. Trump wandered down the press cabin, checking everyone was happy with the music, proudly saying he picked every track himself. Milana reportedly thinks the playlist is a bit camp, which, given a mix of disco, opera and wrestling themes, feels like a very polite understatement. Who'd have thought it, eh? Donnie Trump working out.

Rod Stewart, Broken Arrow. 55% of us still have one of these, but hardly ever use it. Medium Al's been in touch this morning. Morning. I'll stick your answer on the pile. We'll see if you're right or wrong just before 7 o'clock today.

0: Going to be busy next year, those boys, aren't they?
1: At Oasis, Half the World Away. 6:33 on the way, 7 o'clock this morning, the Cambridge Breakfast with Julian Clover. Joe Coleman's here at 9:30. Stu Wren takes care of lunchtime from midday. Another side of Cambridge, 2 o'clock. Cambridgeshire entrepreneur Peter Dorr talks to Lewis Herbert. Hang on a minute here. There's a double shot Wednesday going on for Julian. He's pulling in some overtime today. Julian's in on home from 4 o'clock this afternoon. Queer Cambridge at 6. Into the evening we go. Amplify at 7. Stagger is here at 8. The Metal Show with Christine Snyder at 9. Cam Groove with Ben from 10. And we round things off with Pete Butcher's Jazz Today from 11. That's how Cambridge Radio shapes up for this Wednesday. All the details, well, you can find them on the website, cambridge.radio.com.

0: Was Not Was, Walk the Dinosaur. Before that, Boston's More Than a Feeling. On the way, I think we'll take some cardigans, but first, let's see what goes, let's see what gives out on the roads this morning as we get about our business early doors. Not looking too bad as Wednesday gets underway. So I'm just waiting for the page to load. For some reason, it decided to refresh. Not sure why, because there's nothing new on there. It's all quiet as we get Wednesday sorted. A10, A11, M11, A14, A428. They all look good to go this morning. Julian will keep an eye on things. He'll update that travel again around about 20 past 7 this morning.
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Cardigans and My Favourite Game. You know that question we set just after six this morning? We'll sort out the answer after this from Post Malone. Morgan Wallen, I Had Some Help.

Post Malone, Morgan Wallen, I had some help. Well, did you have any help on this question we set this morning? 55% of us still have one of these, but hardly ever use it. Media Mal was in touch. Morning, Media Mal. He reckons imagination. That's a great answer. But according to the script that sits right in front of me, 55% still have one of these, but hardly ever use it. It was a library card. We'll get you another question on. We'll get you Thursday right on track. 6 a.m. tomorrow morning. Couple more left from me today.

Len, Still My Sunshine. That'll just about do it for early breakfast for this Wednesday morning. I shall be back in business tomorrow from 6 a.m. with another early breakfast, armed with another question for you to answer. On the way from 7 this morning, why you've got the Cambridge Breakfast with Julian Clover. I shall round things off with the Stereophonics today.

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8: From the Sky News Centre at 7, the Mayor of Los Angeles, Karen Bass, says she's absolutely devastated after a news helicopter crashed in a suburb of the city last night, killing at least three people. One other person is injured. The chopper was covering an earlier fatal collision between a car and a bus in the Chatsworth area of the city. Colleen Williams is a presenter at broadcaster NBC.
9: We knew we'd lost contact with our people out there. And we've just received the confirmation that, in fact, News Chopper 4 went down just before 7 o'clock tonight. We're going to take a couple of minutes to think about that, to process and to regroup.
8: A three-year-old boy remains missing after being separated from a family member in Suffolk. Noah, who's autistic and nonverbal, was last seen at a playground in Brantham yesterday. For the first time since taking office, Andy Burnham will meet Donald Trump face-to-face next week at the UN General Assembly in New York. They've spoken on the phone twice recently. Our political correspondent, Alex Rogers, says the relationship seems to have got off to a warm start.
10: Trump has praised Andy Burnham as a very nice guy, even if he tends to be on the liberal side. So the key thing going forward is to see how Andy Burnham manages the special relationship, especially when he has also signalled that he's more willing to take a direct approach to Donald Trump on areas where they disagree.
8: Wandsworth Council in South London has announced plans to increase council tax for some residents by 94% from next April. Councillors say they identified a shortfall of £84 million after a spending review. Those living in a small village in Oxfordshire will soon find out if they voted to break away from the UK. Residents of Piddington have held a referendum in protest against government plans to house more than 1,000 asylum seekers nearby. And Arsenal maintains their 100% winning start to the season after beating Ipswich 4-2 in the EFL Cup. That's the latest. I'm Tanya Snuggs.
11: Cambridge Radio News, I'm Julian Clover. An inquest into the death of the Soham killer, Ian Huntley, is to remain suspended pending the outcome of the trial of a fellow prisoner charged with his murder. Huntley died in March after allegedly being attacked with a metal bar in a prison near Durham. At a brief inquest hearing at Crook and County Durham, Coroner Jeremy Chipperfield was told criminal proceedings had begun, with the trial due to start on the 23rd of November. 44-year-old Anthony Russell has been charged with murder. A local trucking company says it's encouraging staff to drive more fuel efficiently as prices spike. The RAC is warning diesel could cost a record £2 a litre if prices continue to rise. Petrol is also at its highest price for 4 years. Sean Leonard is from Turners of Soham.
12: We focus heavily with driving styles, so we coach drivers, because that can have an impact to improve how much fuel you use on a journey, harsh acceleration, coasting. There's driving styles which can make it as efficient as possible.
11: And thanks to BBC Radio Cambridgeshire for that audio. Cambridge's first licensed cat cafe has entered its second month of trading after 2 years of planning. Cate Latte on Mill Road serves drinks and desserts to customers who've booked a table to share the space with rescue cats looking for their forever homes. Cafe owner Harry Round explains the process.
13: you can't really run it like a normal cafe. And if you look at the other cat cafes in the UK, they all run with the same model. They have like a booking fee. So the cat rescue, they technically own the cats. These cats, they're all habituated, which means they were all part of the same group at the rescue beforehand. All the cats already knew each other. We're going to have them all adopted out at the same time. So at 3 month intervals to get a new batch of cats in, which have also been habituated, and then start the process again. And then hopefully we can help rescue cats bit by bit.
11: That's the latest. There's more at cambridge.radio.
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11: Partly cloudy to start with. Isolated light showers possible. Cloud developing with showers becoming more widespread through the morning and afternoon. These will be mostly light, but the odd heavier burst is possible. Temperatures around average being 20 degrees Celsius. Looking ahead to tonight, mainly clear and dry through the evening. Cloud building after sunset with some patchy light rain at times overnight and into Thursday morning. Mild, minimum temperature of 13 degrees Celsius.
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11: Travel. Good morning and welcome to Wednesday's Cambridge Breakfast.

Thanks to Brian O'Reilly for the last hour. And that was Bobby Brown. Two can play that game on Cambridge Radio at 9 minutes after seven. And a very good morning to you. This is Cambridge Breakfast with Julian Clover for until 9:30 this morning. Good to have you round our virtual breakfast table. I'll be back round it myself. Thanks to Matthew and to Linda for looking after things for the past few days or so. As ever, we'll keep you up to date with what's happening around city and county. Looking through the papers shortly, we've got the headlines and sport on the half hour, and then coming up at 7:45, our slow radio clip for this morning. Can you identify the piece of music which we've slowed right down? And then after 9, we're going to be hearing about a new community and education space for Ukrainians living in and around Cambridge. We are live across Cambridge and South Cams, direct from the Gwydir Street studios. We are Cambridge Breakfast. It's Paul Young.

0: That's Paul Young and Love of the Common People on Cambridge Radio. 13 minutes after 7, and we'll take a look and see what's making the front pages this morning. Striking cover photo on the front of the Cambridge News of some Spitfires which were shot in Duxford at the weekend. It was the Duxford air show, one of them anyway, and there's pictures of those. The main story, though, fears that witnesses are afraid to speak up. There's concerns over a review into the death of the Cambridge University professor Ade, and that's featured on the front of the Cambridge News this morning. Front of the Cambridge Independent, though, they're back. Dinky Doors unveil new creation, the Cyclopunk Punt. yeah, there's a new Dinky Door somewhere in the city. I'm not entirely sure as to whether or not the Cambridge Independent reveals where it is. I suspect it possibly doesn't. You might have to go and find it yourself. But that's the front of a Cambridge Independent, along with their main story. Big questions remain over benefits of the £192 million busway. The government has admitted that it won't improve congestion east of Grange Road. Let's take a look at the Nationals now. The Times leads with the review into baby killer Lucy Letby, which says some of the deaths could have been avoided. It's the same story on the cover of The Guardian, which says the NHS is facing sweeping changes following the inquiry. The Daily Mirror reports at least three newborns could have been saved if police were called earlier. Meanwhile, the Daily Express reports the introduction of in-cot cameras for neonatal units is one of the key recommendations. Former England striker Raheem Sterling leads The Sun after he pleaded guilty to dangerous driving. The Daily Star also says he admitted possessing nitrous oxide following a crash in Hampshire. The Eye leads with claims Russian money is being offered to British teenagers to make explosives. Reform UK have been accused of dehumanising migrants after producing a video game based on small boat crossings, that report in the Metro. Copies of a new book by Earl Spencer about his sister, Princess Diana, have been stolen from a lorry, according to the Daily Mail. Mayors will be given powers to control water companies. That's the big story on the front of the Telegraph. And the Financial Times is reporting the state pension is set to rise above the tax-free income threshold for the first time. That's what's making the news so far this morning. We'll take our first look at the travel now. The A142, both directions at Stuntney, is closed. There's some emergency repairs which are going on between Stuntney Causeway and Dunstall's Drove. Now, that's been happening since 7 o'clock last night, just south of Ely. The B1040, Potton Road near Hilton, temporary lights due to water main work. And that's both directions between Rogues Lane and Church End. Middle Watch in Swavesey, temporary lights because, well, I didn't say why actually, it's because of roadworks, both directions at Boxworth End. Beechwood Avenue in Bottisham, temporary lights due to gas main work, that's both directions at Vineyard Walk. Brook Street in Soham, temporary lights, electricity work in both directions between Tanners Lane and Green Hills. And finally, in town, traffic is taking it in turns because of electricity work both directions. This is on Luard Road between Hills Road and Luard Close. There's no problems on public transport this morning. I will keep you up to date on the travel with updates every 20 minutes. So we'll do it all over again at 20 to 8 this morning. On the way, we've got our Money Minute plus Madonna and Kylie.
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0: That's Madonna and Kylie Minogue, Love Sensation on Cambridge Radio. 23 minutes now past 7 o'clock. FMC dropped me in this morning to our Gwydir Street studios. We passed by the Elizabeth Way petrol station. And why I mentioned that is that you would have heard in our news at the top of the hour that the RAC is saying that diesel could cost a record £2 a litre if prices continue to rise. Well, they don't have to rise too much. Diesel was 1.99, so you might as well say it's at £2 already, really. And I'm slightly concerned that the way things are going, petrol prices possibly won't be too far behind that either. Meanwhile, water company complaints have risen sharply. There's been warnings about a third runway at Heathrow. Here's Kat Suave with the Money Minute.
1: Complaints about water companies have risen by 84% in the biggest annual increase in the watchdog's 20-year history. The Consumer Council for Water found Thames Water and South West Water are the worst performing firms. Ads for AI apps that promote sexually explicit content have been banned by the advertising watchdog. The ASA found some encouraged users to create sexualized images and videos of women without their consent. Young people face a postcode lottery when it comes to finding work. Some areas have just one suitable vacancy for every 22 young adults, compared with one in every four in other places. And the government's been warned the expansion of Heathrow Airport can't go ahead unless the aviation industry cuts back on carbon pollution. Last week, Chancellor John Healey said a third runway has been given the go-ahead despite opposition from Mayor Sadiq Khan. The Climate Change Committee says there's no credible pathway for expansion under current net zero targets.

0: as Fleetwood Mac and Big Love. Coming up at 9:30 this morning, Jo Coleman is here. She's going to be speaking with the Ukrainian composer Pavlo Petrochenko about his new song, and also visiting Cafe Latte to interview Harry Round, who is the owner of Cambridge's first cat cafe. That's 9:30 is Jo Coleman. At 12 o'clock, Stu Wren. Stu has music and chat across your Wednesday lunchtime. And then at 2 o'clock, it's Lewis Herbert, and he'll be interviewing Peter Dore in another side of Cambridge. Peter is a Cambridge entrepreneur, a philanthropist, and also behind the internet startup Pipex. He'll be talking about his work there, and also with Winter Comfort and plans to reinvent local TV. Peter Dore, another side of Cambridge, is at 2 o'clock on Cambridge Radio, where it is now at 7:30. These are this morning's top stories. The Oxfordshire village of Piddington has voted overwhelmingly in favour of independence from the UK. The symbolic protest was against plans to house more than 1,200 male asylum seekers at a nearby former military base. Police in Suffolk are continuing to look for a three-year-old boy who's autistic, non-verbal and has partial hearing loss after he went missing yesterday. Noah became separated from a relative after visiting a playground in Brantham. At least three people have been killed and another injured after an NBC News helicopter crashed in Los Angeles last night. The city's mayor, Karen Bass, says she is absolutely devastated. After two recent phone calls, Andy Burnham will meet Donald Trump face-to-face for the first time since becoming Prime Minister. He'll join the President at the UN General Assembly in New York next week. And the Office for National Statistics says the rate of inflation rose to 3.1% last month. That's up from July's figure of 2.9%. Economists had predicted a rise due to an increase in energy prices and the Iran war. Here, an inquest into the death of the Soham killer, Ian Huntley, is to remain suspended pending the outcome of the trial of a fellow prisoner charged with his murder. Huntley died in March after allegedly being attacked with a metal bar in a prison near Durham. And Cambridge's first licensed cat cafe has entered its second month of trading after 2 years of planning. Cafe Latte on Mill Road serves drinks and customers. Two customers who booked a table to share the space with rescue cats looking for their forever homes. The weather partly cloudy with showers developing, patchy rain overnight. In sport, Histon manager Matt Payne has issued an apology to the club's supporters after their 5-0 derby defeat to St Neots last night. The Stutes were 2 goals down at the break and managed just 1 shot on target in a one-sided game, which saw them finish with 10 men after Johnny Hall's red card. Payne tells us that it was painful watching his side fall to their 6th straight league loss.
1: The reality is that tonight was not good enough. It shouldn't just be me standing here having this apology, but I would apologise on behalf of or to the fans, more to the point, to the club. Like, we do not expect any team we put out on a pitch to lose a game like that tonight. It wasn't good enough.
0: Cambridge City fared better in their Tuesday evening game. They came from behind to beat Tilbury 6-2. Now, with the rest of the morning sport, here's David Garrett.
2: Arsenal manager Mikel Arteta says

0: absolute classic from Carole King. It's too late on Cambridge Radio. It's always too late on Cambridge Radio. 7:39, and it's Cambridge Breakfast with me, Julian Clover. Good to have you round the virtual breakfast table this morning. Going to be back as well after a few days away. I was in Amsterdam at a broadcasting show across the weekend, so came back on the train on Monday afternoon, but I had a hospital appointment to do with the arm yesterday at Adam Brooks, and kind of the timing wasn't right to do the show as well. So thanks to Matthew for doing an extra day on that. And yeah, I seem to have done okay, actually. The doctors took another x-ray of the arm, and it does seem to be healing. It's kind of, well, it's getting there, but it does seem to be the slower end of slow. I don't think the doctors are particularly worried about that. They've kind of basically said, I can go away now, and I needn't come back again unless, you know, something flares up. So that's some good news. And the possibility as well that I might be able to start driving again, which has been, I think that's been the sort of the largest issue, really, with the arm over these past few months, bearing in mind that I took a tumble on Parker's Piece back in April now. And not so much the pain being the problem, obviously initially it was, it's the inconvenience, you know. It's and poor old Mrs. Clover having to ferry me around from time to time. Some of it would happen anyway because we share the car, but I think being able to get behind the car from time to time, and I guess on the bicycle as well, I might be tempted to cycle in the Histon from time to time. So yeah, back on the mend, I'm pleased to say, which is considerably good news, has to be said. Now, coming up over the next little while, we've got slow radio for you. We will play a track at, it's sort of half speed, really, and you have to identify it. It's interesting, it's proving easy for some, difficult for others. So slow radio is at 7:45. We'll also do you some what's ons as well before 8 o'clock this morning too. We'll take a look and see what's happening on the roads right now. Barton Road is beginning to get a little bit congested in the usual spot, really, between M11 Junction 12 and Fen Causeway. The A142 at Stuntley is closed because of emergency repairs. Now, this was the case last night, and it seems to be continuing into the morning as well. It's between Stuntley Causeway and Dunstall's Drove on the A142. In Swavesey, Middle Watch, both directions here. There are temporary lights because of roadworks at Boxworth End. Bottisham, Beechwood Avenue, temporary lights because of gas main work in both directions at Vineyard Walk. And Brook Street in Soham, temporary lights as electricity work, and that's affecting things between Tanners Lane and Green Hills. Public transport this morning. There are some local problems, I think, in the City of London between Moorgate and Stevenage, also between King's Cross and Stevenage, and that's due to problems with the signals. So delays of about 15 minutes. It might depend if you're changing when you get closer to London. That one might impact you. Other than that, you are good to go this morning. If you come across something and we're not reporting it, do get in touch. You can text or WhatsApp 07919 070 490. Or you can email as well, studio@cambridge.radio. 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

Journey and Don't Stop Believing on Cambridge Radio. Cambridge Breakfast with Julian and Clover on a Wednesday morning. Looking outside, there's a little bit of some cloud which is around. I didn't notice it at first. Maybe it's moved in. It's going relatively fast, it has to be said. But it's a nice sunny blue sky. It's kind of autumn-ish morning. I'm just looking at the tree which is on the other side of the wall into Mill Road Cemetery. It's always my barometer for these things, and the leaves are just ever so slightly yellow in places at the moment. The rest is green. It was confusing during the summer. You kind of were trying to work out whether yellow leaves on a tree was because the tree was frazzled, but now I guess it's very much because we're heading towards autumn. Anyway, it looks very nice. Autumn, I must confess, is, I would say it's my favourite season. And now to slow radio for this morning. If you haven't heard this before, we play you a piece of music and we slow it down. I think it's roughly half speed this morning and you need to identify it. Take a listen to this.

So that's your piece of slow radio for this morning. Can you identify it? Who's the artist and what's the name of the track? 07919 070490 on text or on WhatsApp. I shall give you another listen.

problem with this feature is it takes up far too much time. So that's slow radio for this morning. 07919 070 490 on text or on WhatsApp. If you can identify that, studio@cambridge.radio if you want to send your answer in via email. And some Cambridge juice after Ella Langley. She drank

That's Be Her from Ella Langley, Leeds-based indie band. The Dunwells are at Cambridge Junction, J2, tonight from 7.45. The Arts Theatre, Willie Russell's musical Blood Brothers continues its Cambridge run. Well, it's a much heavier night at the Portland Arms, where Guttalax are headlining a four-band bill from 7 o'clock, but that one is currently sold out. So sadly, you'll have to wait for another occasion to see the Basement Torture Killings playing live in Cambridge. We've also got a quiz night. It's at Hot Numbers, doors at 6, and the quiz starts at 7. I should mention, actually, that it's the Hot Numbers on Trumpington Street, because there are a couple of those, and open mic nights are abound as well across the city. It's always that on a Wednesday night, isn't it? So just some things which are happening around the city tonight. We'll go to the news at 8 now with Tom Petty and the Heartbreakers, Learning to Fly.

0: A142 at Stuntley is closed in both directions. There's emergency repairs between Stuntley Causeway and Dunstall's Drove. Barton Road coming in is slow eastbound between M11, Junction 12 and the Fen Causeway. Travel time there of 10 minutes this morning. Slow traffic too on Newmarket Road westbound around Coldham's Lane and the Retail Park. Travel time of 10 minutes. And we've got delays of up to 30 minutes and some cancellations too on Great Northern between Moorgate and Stevenage. A full travel update for you on the way at 20 past 8. Cambridge Radio.
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9: From the Sky News Centre at 8. The Oxfordshire village of Piddington has voted overwhelmingly in favour of independence from the UK.
10: We had 312 votes counted, which is nearly 92% of the ballot papers issued. And the results are as follows. We had 285 yes votes.
9: The symbolic protest was against plans to house more than 1,200 male asylum seekers at a nearby former military base. The Home Office insists the proposals are designed to be self-contained to reduce the impact on the local community. Police in Suffolk are continuing to look for a three-year-old boy who went missing yesterday afternoon. Noah became separated from a relative after visiting a playground in Brantham. Our reporter Barnaby Papadopoulos is in the village. He says officers are facing a huge challenge as the child is non-verbal and partially deaf.
11: He's currently undergoing an assessment for autism. That means he will not respond to calls of his name. So that is posing, I think, a particular difficulty for those people who've been out all night trying to look for him.
9: At least three people have been killed and another is injured after an NBC News helicopter crashed in Los Angeles last night. The city's mayor, Karen Bass, says she's absolutely devastated. After two recent phone calls, Andy Burnham will meet Donald Trump face-to-face for the first time since becoming Prime Minister. He'll join the President at the UN General Assembly in New York next week. The Office for National Statistics says the rate of inflation rose to 3.1% last month. That's up from July's figure of 2.9%. Economists had predicted a rise due to an increase in energy prices and the Iran war. And teenager Max Dowman helped Arsenal to a 4-2 EFL Cup victory against Ipswich last night. Tottenham are out after losing to Liverpool. That's the latest. I'm Tanya Snuggs.
0: Cambridge Radio News, I'm Julian Clover. An inquest into the death of the Soham killer, Ian Huntley, is to remain suspended, pending the outcome of the trial of a fellow prisoner charged with his murder. Huntley died in March after allegedly being attacked with a metal bar in a prison near Durham. At a brief inquest hearing at Crook and County Durham, Coroner Jeremy Chipperfield was told criminal proceedings had begun, with the trial due to start on the 23rd of November. 44-year-old Anthony Russell has been charged with murder. A local trucking company says it's encouraging staff to drive more fuel efficiently as prices spike. The RAC is warning diesel could cost a record £2 a litre if prices continue to rise. Petrol is also at its highest price for 4 years. Sean Leonard is from Turners of Soham.
2: We focus heavily with driving styles, so we coach drivers, because that can have an impact to improve how much fuel you use on a journey, harsh acceleration, coasting. There's driving styles which can make it as efficient as possible.
0: And thanks to BBC Radio Cambridgeshire for that audio. Cambridge's first licensed cat cafe has just entered its second month of trading after 2 years of planning. Cate Latte on Mill Road serves drinks and desserts to customers who've booked a table to share the space with rescue cats looking for their forever homes. Cafe owner Harry Round explains the process.
12: You can't really run it like a normal cafe. And if you look at the other cat cafes in the UK, they all run with the same model. They have like a booking fee. So the cat rescue, they technically own the cats. These cats, they're all habituated, which means they were all part of the same group at the rescue beforehand. All the cats already knew each other. We're going to have them all adopted out at the same time. So at 3 month intervals to get a new batch of cats in, which have also been habituated, and then start the process again. And then hopefully we can help rescue cats bit by bit.
0: That's the latest. There's more at cambridge.radio.
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0: Partly cloudy to start with isolated light showers possible. Cloud developing with showers becoming widespread through the morning and afternoon. These will be mostly light, but the odd heavier burst is possible. Temperatures around average, a maximum of 20 degrees Celsius. Looking ahead to tonight, mainly clear and dry through the evening. Cloud building after sunset with some patchy light rain at times. Overnight and into Thursday morning, it's going to be mild, a minimum temperature of 13 Celsius.
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0: It's 5 minutes past 8 and into our second hour this morning with Paloma Faith.

That's Paloma Faith. This is How You Leave a Man. It's 9 minutes past eight on a Wednesday, September the 16th. Good to have you round our virtual breakfast table this morning for Cambridge Breakfast. It's Julian Clover, live in Gwydir Street. Now, you've heard in our news about fuel prices, in particular diesel, nudging £2 a litre, but I don't think petrol itself is too far behind. But it also seems that more of us are embracing the humble half pint. New figures show sales of smaller servings are rising, particularly among people drinking after work during the week. Cost could obviously be one reason. Now, apparently, the average pint now costs £5.91. Can I say, I feel that in Cambridge, I don't think my tastes are particularly expensive. Well, maybe they are. But the average, I'm convinced, you know, typically it costs me about £7 to get a pint in Cambridge these days. It's at the creeping up of London prices, you see. They follow you up the A10. Anyway, others are apparently switching to a half because they want to drink less and feel fresher the next morning. The traditional pint, though, isn't in trouble. Apparently, sales of those are rising as well. People trying probably to, to drink away their sorrows. What do you do? I don't know. Half pint, I don't know. Whenever I get a half pint, I'm always, if I've had a pint previously, I'm always sort of want to pour the half pint into the pint glass. Thoughts, please. 07919 070 490. And now to this morning's piece of slow radio. We need you to identify this piece of music, which have slowed right down.

Now, if you can identify that, 07919 070490, text or WhatsApp, and Medium Al has done just that. He is first in, and Ian as well. Morning to you, Ian. Ian says good morning. Well, slow music, pretty certain it's first one I've got easily. We've got it sot on, Ian, so well done to you. We'll give a quick... well, you can't have a quick listen to slow radio, really. You know what I mean.

So 07919 070490. Text or WhatsApp. I'm going to speak slower when this is playing. It's not good. Or studio@cambridge.radio if you can identify this morning's piece of slow radio. Go through a few more answers for you a little later on. Next, we'll take a look at the morning papers. We'll have a rifle through those. And that's after Sabrina Carpenter.

0: That's Sabrina Carpenter. Please, please, please. 15 minutes after 8, and we'll take a look at the front pages this morning, and we'll start with the Cambridge Independent. They are back, the Dinky Doors, with their new creation, the Cyclo Punt, which seems to be half bicycle, half punt. I don't know where it is. Maybe there's a clue on the front of the Cambridge Independent today. Good photo. Big questions remain over the benefits of the £192 million busway. The government has admitted that the Cambridge to Camborne route won't improve congestion east of Grange Road. That's the Cambridge Independent this morning. Cambridge News has a picture of a couple of Spitfires in action over, well, not complete action, but flight, in flight, that's possibly better, in case anybody's worried, over Duxford at the weekend, and also concerns over the review into the death of Professor Jason Arday. The headline, fears that witnesses are afraid to speak up. So that's the front of the Cambridge News this morning. The Times leading with the review into baby killer Lucy Letby, which says some of the deaths could have been avoided. The same story on the cover of The Guardian, which says the NHS is facing sweeping changes following the inquiry. The Daily Mirror reports at least three newborns could have been saved if police were called earlier. Meanwhile, the Daily Express reports the introduction of in-cot cameras for neonatal units is one of the key recommendations. Former England striker Raheem Sterling leads The Sun after he pleaded guilty to dangerous driving. The Daily Star says he also admitted possessing nitrous oxide following a crash in Hampshire. The Eye leads with claims Russian money is being offered to British teenagers to make explosives. Reform UK have been accused of dehumanising migrants after producing a video game based on small boat crossings. And that report is in the Metro. Copies of a new book by Earl Spencer about his sister, Princess Diana, have been stolen from a lorry, according to the Daily Mail. Mayors will be given powers to control water companies. That's the big story on the front of the Daily Telegraph. And the Financial Times is reporting the state pension is set to rise above the income tax threshold for the first time. On the roads this morning, Gonville Place is where we start, in the centre of town. A bit slow there at the moment, travel time of 5 minutes. On Barton Road, eastbound between M11 Junction 12 and Fen Causeway, we're seeing 10 minutes to get through that particular section at the moment. Now, on the A142, both directions at Stuntley, the road there closed for emergency repairs. That's between Stuntley Causeway and Dunstall's Drove. That's been the case since 7 o'clock last night. Nova Stretch, just south of Ely. And Bishop Stortford Rye Street, this is the B1004. It's closed westbound because of roadworks between the B1383 at Bishop Stortford and Hazel End Road at Birchhanger. That one is, oh, just for today. So that's some good news perhaps on that. Looking at public transport this morning, and just the delays really on the London side of the Great Northern Line, around about 10 minutes, but I think it's reduced from what we mentioned earlier. Some cancellations though as well between Moorgate and Stevenage, and there's problems with the signals at Watton at Stone. Cambridge Radio, we will give you more travel updates throughout the programme. Updates every 20 minutes. The next one, of course, is at 20 to 9. On the way, some more slow radio and new music from Alex Warren plays next on Cambridge Radio.
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Alex Warren, who emerged out of YouTube and TikTok in the United States, but a good song from him. 24 minutes past eight, slow radio this morning. Let's have another little listen, because a couple more answers have come in. So first of all, Rob is on. He's messaged in to 07919 070490 with the correct answer. And Deborah says, oh, I do know the song. I can't get it to ping into my head. Oh, Deborah, I'm feeling for you. It is the tricky thing with some of these, that if you don't quite, you can't, when you know a song, you know any song. And you just think, what's that song? What's that song? And it's very, very tricky. So that's slow radio this morning. 07919 070 490. Text or on WhatsApp. We'll have the headlines and sport for you next after Yaz and the plastic population. The only way is up.

0: As Yaz and the Plastic Population Only Way is up, 9:30 this morning. Jo Coleman is here. She's going to be speaking with Ukrainian composer Pavlo Petrochenko about his new song, and also visiting Cate Latte to interview Harry Round, who is the owner of Cambridge's first cat cafe. Later, get out of here. Later at 7 o'clock, we've got Amplify with Justine Hatfield. It's our brand new local music show on Cambridge Radio, where we showcase the best new talent from in and around Cambridge with live performances and exclusive interviews. So details are on all of that on the website at cambridge.radio, where the time is now 7:29. Can we make that 8:29, please? A village in Oxfordshire has voted in favour of leaving the UK over plans to house more than 1,200 asylum seekers nearby. 285 residents in Piddington backed symbolic independence. The government says it acknowledges their frustrations. Specially trained officers and dog units are part of the search to find a three-year-old boy in Suffolk. Noah is believed to have run away from a playground in Brantham yesterday afternoon. A news helicopter covering a fatal bus collision in Los Angeles has crashed, killing at least three people. The NBC chopper came down in the Chatsworth area of the city. A rise in petrol and diesel prices has pushed inflation up to 3.1%. It's up from July's figure of 2.9% and has moved further away from the Bank of England's target of 2%. Here, an inquest into the death of the Soham killer Ian Huntley is to remain suspended, pending the outcome of the trial of a fellow prisoner charged with his murder. Huntley died in March after allegedly being attacked with a metal bar in a prison near Durham. And Cambridge's first licensed cat cafe has just entered its second month of trading after 2 years of planning. Cate Latte on Mill Road serves drinks and desserts to customers who've booked a table to share the space with rescue cats looking for their forever homes. The weather. It's going to be partly cloudy with showers developing, patchy rain overnight, and highs today of 20 Celsius. Take a look at the morning sport now, and Histon manager Matt Payne has issued an apology to the club's supporters after their 5-0 derby defeat to St Neots last night. The Stutes were 2 goals down at the break and managed just 1 shot on target in a one-sided game that saw them finish with 10 men after Johnny Hall's red card. Payne tells us that it was painful watching his side fall to their 6th straight loss.
1: The reality is that tonight was not good enough. It shouldn't just be me standing here having this apology, but I would apologise on behalf of or to the fans, more to the point, to the club. Like, we do not expect any team we put out on a pitch to lose a game like that tonight. It wasn't good enough.
0: Meanwhile, Cambridge City fared better in their Tuesday evening game. They came from behind to beat Tilbury 6-2. Now, with the rest of the morning sport, here's David Garrett.
2: Arsenal manager Mikel Arteta says he'll manage the minutes of teenage star Max Dowman after he scored twice in the 4-2 League Cup win over Ipswich. He netted early and added to his tally after half-time to become only the second 16-year-old to score 2 goals in the same game for a Premier League club. Wayne Rooney did it in the same competition in 2002 for Everton. Arteta says he's a young lad who still needs taking care of.
3: Yes, because he's 16 years old and we need to be really cautious with that. We don't want to stop him, we don't want to put any brakes into him, we need to develop him and we are full aware what he needs and he will have opportunities to play.
2: Liverpool were too good for Tottenham, winning 3-1 at Anfield. Fulham's Premier League superiority got them through 3-2 at West Ham. Brentford tore off League One Reading 2-1 and manager Keith Andrews fancies a cut run.
4: We certainly like to, that's the plan. We'll see who we get in the next round and we'll try and navigate our way through that. I think you're right, last

0: 53 years. England beat Sri Lanka by 119 runs in the first of three T20 internationals. Captain Harry Brooks' masterclass saw him smash an unbeaten career best of 114 not out. Sri Lanka never got near the target of 255. Bowler Sonny Baker had a standout evening with the ball ending with figures of 3-4-12. Joss Butler crunched 80 off 44 and also got praise from the skipper Brook.
1: He's always been an amazing player for England, and he's feels like he's just starting to hit his straps again and play some really good cricket. So that's really nice to see. And one thing that we've spoken about a lot is running twos, and I think there was 22 twos today, which is a phenomenal effort from everybody out there. So that's something to be really proud of as well.
0: And Europe's Ryder Cup team visited Adair Manor for a round at the venue for next year's event against the USA in Ireland. Justin Rose says it doesn't give them much of an advantage at this stage, but helped with team bonding.
2: And your sports editors this morning were David Garrett and Daniel Baker. Still to come on Cambridge Breakfast in this half hour, we'll bring you the latest in entertainment news. We resolve our slow radio. And then after nine, a new community and education space for Ukrainians living in and around Cambridge is opening this weekend. We'll find out about EduHub.

0: 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I'm trying to get to sleep.
1: Dear. George Michael, Too Funky. Talking this morning about half pints, well, mostly beer, I guess. Now, this is because more people are apparently going for a half, and it's the combination of saving money, although sales of pints of beer are also up, which doesn't quite follow with the stats. But it's also about being fresher the next morning, which is a very good plan. Medium Owl says, drink or don't drink, that's fine. Can't explain it, but I don't trust people who drink halves. It's like half a bike. Don't trust unicyclists either. It's 20 to 9. And on the roads this morning, busy right now, really. Hoxton Road in Trumpington is slow. Barton Road is slow too, looking at a travel time of 15 minutes there at the moment. Maddingley Road, the A1303, and Barnwell Road and Queen's Road, the A1134. Both of those are all slow as you make your way into Cambridge this morning. The A142 northbound at Stuntley is closed because of emergency repairs between Stuntley Causeway and Dunstall's Drove. Southbound is now open, by the way, just outside of Ely. And a couple of roadworks to let you know about. First of all, Middle Watch and Swavesey. Temporary lights in both directions at Boxworth End. And Loard Road here in Cambridge. Traffic taking turns because of electricity work. That's between Hills Road and Loard Close. Public transport this morning, just the issue outside of London to let you know about, and Great Northern delays of about 10 minutes and some cancellations between Moorgate and Stevenage. There are problems with the signals at Watton at Stone. I'll keep you updated with what's happening on the travel for the rest of the programme. Another update on the way at 20 past, just before the news at 9. On the way, we've got some music from Harry Styles and the latest in entertainment news next on Cambridge Radio.
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0: treat people with kindness. Harry Styles, medium hour ads on the half pint saga. Ergo, has anyone ever said, my pint is half full? Very true. Quarter to nine, our final call then on Slow Radio for this morning. This is the piece that we're hoping you might be able to identify. You've got about 5 minutes to do so. 07919 070490 on text or WhatsApp. Oh 07919 070490. If you can identify that little piece of music, we need the artist and the name of the track, please. More musicians have walked away from Ed Sheeran's tour, and Brad Pitt has been telling us how to make friends with a dog. It is the showbiz news with Stevie Schillinglaw.
1: Three support acts have quit Ed Sheeran's American tour after rapper Macklemore was dropped over his pro-Palestinian comments. Aaron Rowe, Phineas and Lucas Graham have all announced they're withdrawing in solidarity with the rapper who said Free Palestine on stage. Folk backing band Boega have also quit. Ed Sheeran has claimed that the decision to part ways with Macklemore was made by the tour's promoter. Brad Pitt says he loved getting to know his co-star Uba the Dog for his latest film, Heart of the Beast. The Oscar winner plays a former army officer stranded in the Alaskan wilderness alongside his retired combat dog. Brad says they spent the first 3 weeks of production simply getting comfortable with each other.
2: First of all, I gotta make sure that the dog likes me, you know? Like, that's not a given. That first 3 weeks was mainly spent every day just spending time together, and he's just so beautiful and magnificent. Like, I just kept a lot of boiled chicken in my pocket.
1: Daisy Edgar-Jones says Dame Emma Thompson's Oscar-winning performance in Sense and Sensibility is an inspiration. The Normal People actress takes on the role of Eleanor Dashwood, which was made famous by Dame Emma in the 1995 Ang Lee film adaptation. The second reworking of Jane Austen's novel, first published over 200 years ago, is out in cinemas next Friday. Meanwhile, 20 years after Pride and Prejudice hit the box office, a new six-part series based on the Jane Austen novel is coming to screens later this year. It'll see Elizabeth Bennet, played by the Crown star Emma Corrin, while Jack Loudon and Olivia Colman will also star. It drops on Netflix in December.

Going to reveal the slow music, slow radio shortly. That was Emma Franklin, by the way. Take a little piece of my heart. There's a feature, I don't know if you've seen it, on the Radio Player app. You can listen to Cambridge Radio there. And it will show something like the last four or five songs that we've played. And I just had a sudden thought as to whether or not it was picking up slow radio and giving away the answer. I'm pleased to report it isn't. It shows the last few songs. If you want to check it out, you can download the free Radio Player app, stream Cambridge Radio wherever you like. And it doesn't always pick up the songs. It sort of depends on all sorts of things, really. But if I'm sat here in the studio, then they'll all pop up for you. Now, to this morning's slow radio. And this is the piece from which we were trying to get you to identify. It is, as always, the name of the artist and the name of the track as well. And who was first in on this morning? Medium Owl had the correct answer. Ian Barnett had the correct answer as well. Well done to you, Ian, as did Rob. Deborah was struggling a little bit, but in the last few moments, Deborah says, is it a Shania song? Oh, it is, Deborah. It's Shania Twain, and that don't impress me much. I'm impressed.

Shania Twain and That Don't Impress Me Much, which is the answer to this morning's piece of slow radio. Do another one of those for you tomorrow morning from about a quarter to eight. We'll head to the news at nine with the brand new heavies. You Are the Universe.

0: Brand new heavies and You Are the Universe. Busy coming in this morning. Hawkesden Road in Trumpington. Also Barton Road, Maddingley Road, Barnwell Road and Queen's Road. And we have an update on the incident and Stuntley. This is going northbound now. There's some emergency repairs going on between Stuntley Causeway and Dunstall's Drove. Apparently a spillage was the reason behind all of that. So still closed northbound. Southbound is now back open. Full travel update for you on the way, 20 past nine.
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9: From the Sky News Centre at 9, an Oxfordshire village has voted to become independent from the UK in a symbolic referendum. The people of Piddington are protesting against plans to house more than 1,200 male asylum seekers at a nearby former military base. Only 26 residents went against the motion, with one spoiled ballot recorded. Culture Secretary Lisa Nandy says she understands the frustration.
10: Having been through this myself many times in my own town in Wigan, one of the challenges is lack of information. One of the things that we did when the asylum hotels opened in our constituency is to call a public meeting and to talk to people about the safety and security arrangements, about the support that was available.
9: Specially trained officers and dog units are part of the search to find a three-year-old boy in Suffolk. Noah is believed to have run away from a playground in Brantham yesterday afternoon. A news helicopter reporting on a fatal bus collision in Los Angeles has crashed, killing at least three people. The NBC chopper came down near a large car park in the Chatsworth area. Investigations are now underway as to what caused the crash. Karen Bass, the city's mayor, says it's devastating.
11: This is a heartbreaking night for our city. And my thoughts and prayers are first and foremost with the families and loved ones that we lost today.
9: A rise in petrol and diesel prices has pushed inflation up to 3.1%. It's up from July's figure of 2.9% and has moved further away from the Bank of England's target of 2%. Complaints about water companies have risen by 84% in the biggest annual increase in the watchdog's 20-year history. The Consumer Council for Water says concerns over rising bills are driving the surge. And all of Ed Sheeran's support acts have quit his US tour after Macklemore was dropped over his pro-Palestinian comments. That's the latest. I'm Tanya Snuggs.
0: Cambridge Radio News, I'm Julian Clover. An inquest into the death of the Soham killer Ian Huntley is to remain suspended pending the outcome of the trial of a fellow prisoner charged with his murder. Huntley died in March after allegedly being attacked with a metal bar in a prison near Durham. At a brief inquest hearing at Crook and County Durham, coroner Jeremy Chipperfield was told criminal proceedings had begun, with the trial due to start on the 23rd of November. 44-year-old Anthony Russell has been charged with murder. A local trucking company says it's encouraging staff to drive more fuel efficiently as prices spike. The RAC is warning diesel could cost a record £2 a litre if prices continue to rise. Petrol is also at its highest price for 4 years. Sean Leonard is from Turners of Soham and he's been speaking to BBC Radio Cambridgeshire.
12: We focus heavily with driving styles, so we coach drivers, because that can have an impact to improve how much fuel you use on a journey, harsh acceleration, coasting. There's driving styles which can make it as efficient as possible.
0: And Cambridge's first licensed cat cafe has just entered its second month of trading after 2 years of planning. Cate Latte on Mill Road serves drinks and desserts to customers who've booked a table to share the space with rescue cats looking for their forever homes. Cafe owner Harry Round explains the process.
13: You can't really run it like a normal cafe. And if you look at the other cat cafes in the UK, they all run with the same model. They have like a booking fee. So the cat rescue, they technically own the cats. These cats, they're all habituated, which means they were all part of the same group at the rescue beforehand. All the cats already knew each other. We're going to have them all adopted out at the same time, so at 3 month intervals, to get a new batch of cats in, which have also been habituated, and then start the process again. And then hopefully we can help rescue cats bit by bit.
0: More on that story with Joe after 9:30 this morning. That's the latest. There's more at cambridge.radio.
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0: Partly cloudy to start with, isolated light showers possible. Cloud then starting to develop with showers becoming widespread through the morning and afternoon. These will be mostly light, but the odd heavier burst is possible. Temperatures around average, a maximum of 20 degrees Celsius. Looking ahead to tonight, mainly clear and dry through the evening. Cloud building after sunset with some patchy light rain at times overnight and into Thursday morning. It's going to stay mild and a minimum temperature of 13 Celsius.
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0: Going to be finding out about a new community and education space for Ukrainians living in and around Cambridge. It opens this weekend, and we'll find out more after Lucretia McNeil, 9:05.

That's Latricia McNeil. Ain't That Just the Way on Cambridge Radio. It's 8 minutes after 9 o'clock. It's Julian Clover, live in Gwydir Street through until 9:30 this morning, when it's Joe. Joe is going to be finding out more about the Cat Cafe, which has been on Mill Road. It's been opening, I don't know, I seem to remember going past for months before the place opened. But now it is in business. It's into its second month. And I don't know if you heard the clip during our news there, where it was said that technically the cats are owned by the Cat Rescue. I think technically no cats are owned actually by anybody in particular other than themselves. So we'll be finding out about that new Ukrainian venture, which is setting up for the first time at the weekend. It's a community and education space for Ukrainians living in and around our city. We'll do that after new music from Lulu. This is I'm In Love Again.

0: That's Lulu. I'm in love again. I reminded when that one was playing, she was in the famous Eurovision four-way tie in 1968, where four countries managed to all end on the same number of points. Come on, I think Luxembourg might have been one of the others, but long time ago, before my time. So quickly, it's 13 minutes after nine. A new community and education space for Ukrainians living in and around Cambridge is opening this weekend. EduHub aims to bring people together through learning, professional development and shared experiences, whilst also building stronger links with the wider Cambridge community. It officially opens at Downing Place United Reformed Church on Saturday, which I think is the one opposite John Lewis. We'll find out in a moment. Lilia Cost joins us now. She's one of the organisers. Lilia, thanks very much for coming in.
1: Thank you for inviting.
0: You're very welcome. So what is EduHub and why has it ended up starting off here in Cambridge?
1: This is the idea is to bring together Ukrainians living in Cambridge and the surrounded area with educators, professionals, businesses, and community organizations. It's really about creating a space where people can learn, share their skills and experience, meet new people, and discover new opportunities.
0: Yeah, cause I guess, you know, these past few years, you know, it's quite a collection of Ukrainians with us in Cambridge with lots of different skills. But sometimes, I don't know, you know, you might be able to bake bread, but you need somebody who has the skills in order to sell it, really.
1: Yeah, sure. There are many talented and experienced Ukrainians in Cambridge, but sometimes people simply don't know where to meet, who to talk to, or what opportunities there are available. So
0: yeah, I guess that's the thing. If there was, I don't know, if there was half a dozen Ukrainians, it might actually be more easier because everybody would absolutely know each other. But that's, I guess that's not the case. And when you go to this and other meetups, you meet your fellow countrymen, and you might not have met them before at all.
1: Yeah, definitely. But the hub is really just about learning, connecting people, and create new opportunities, and not just for Ukrainian people, I think, just for this Cambridge
0: community. Well, I was going to ask you about that. So how do you also, are you sort of opening this up to, you know, I guess the wider Cambridge communities as well to join in? Or will you maybe, you know, maybe search particular skills out if it's found that, you know, something's particularly needed?
1: Yeah, we would like to connect with Cambridge people and Cambridge businesses as well, because it's a nice opportunity to share Ukrainians skills and backgrounds and some experience with English people and really people from whole world, because this is a lot of different communities in Cambridge.
0: I haven't checked this one recently, but it used to be a stat something along the lines of 35% of Cambridge have a passport other than British. I think my other favourite question is what's the largest group in Cambridge after the English, to which the answer is the Scottish. Ukraine, I guess the needs of Ukrainians who came to Cambridge some, you know, 4 or 5 years ago now, have those needs changed over time in what they're looking to do in the business community?
1: That's an interesting question, because it's not easy to leave your life behind and start everything like you don't know what to expect or what you will find, and you think, or tomorrow, or the next week, or the next month, you can go back, but it's still going on, unfortunately. Mm. And we understand that it's really important to find some new opportunities here and share our experience with other Ukrainians and other people, because that's really important, I think. And I
0: can imagine some skills might have just simply gone unused. You know, very talented people who have been unable to use their skills simply because of circumstances.
1: Yeah, definitely. And the one of the main things, main challenges for the Ukrainians, it's probably the language, or, for example, for me, I have a bachelor's degree in psychology, but I can't transfer it at the moment to the English level because I think... I don't have that level of English that I could.
0: I guess it's because you know the answer, you know what you want to say, but you don't necessarily always have the words to put it across. Do you know who's coming on Saturday? Do you have an idea of what sorts of people might be attending?
1: That should be people from surrounding area, from Cambridge. We are waiting for some MP and for the mayor for Cambridge and other Ukrainians or who might want to join us this Saturday.
0: So it's Downing Place United Reform Church, I think, is the one opposite John Lewis. I'm just trying to remember.
1: Yeah.
0: You have the borscht thing that takes place
1: there as well.
0: I think.
1: Did you join the borscht?
0: I haven't joined the borscht, but we've spoken. I think our flavour, our food program went along to one of them. I know they had an enjoyable time and sort of different selections.
1: So have you ever tried borscht?
0: I have not. This is like it's a stew type thing, isn't it? Is that right?
1: No. It's not really a stew. We call it more like a soup.
0: Okay.
1: It's like borscht. Soup called borscht.
0: Okay.
1: But it's kind of stew, but not that.
0: Well, one of these soups where there's lots of stuff in it, you know.
1: Yeah, yeah, but okay. You definitely need to try it. And then to understand where is it exactly for you.
0: I shall put that in the back of my mind for a future occasion. But the next
1: week, 26th of September, should be there.
0: Okay, so Edu Hub 1 week, borscht the next.
1: Yeah.
0: Okay, this is quite easy.
1: We could meet there. I'm planning to go there
0: as
1: well.
0: easy to remember. So, but this weekend, it's the Edu Hub, Downing Place United Reform Church. What time is it going to get underway?
1: It starts at 12:30 for registration, and then at 1 o'clock we should start.
0: Okay. Well, look, Lilia, thank you very much for coming in and talking and telling us
1: about that. Thank you so much for inviting.
0: Yeah, you're very welcome. Do come back. And you know, keep us up to date on what's happening within the Ukrainian community. Strangely enough, Joe, who's following me here, also has a Ukrainian guest this morning because she's speaking to a Ukrainian composer, Pavio Petrochenko, who is going to be joining Joe on her programme later on. Now, though, it's 22 after 9. We say thanks to Lilia and we'll take a look at this morning's travel. Checking the roads then for a final time. Barton Road is slow on your way in between M11 Junction 12 and Fen Causeway. Other than that, seems to be easing up. Should quickly mention Stuntney a final time. Northbound is closed. It's the A142 between Stuntney Causeway and Dunstall's Drove. Then some spillage overnight and some emergency repairs as well. Southbound is now open, but northbound, if you're heading into Ely, may cause you problems. You have to find another way round, I'm afraid. Cambridge Radio and Joe will keep you updated on the travel throughout the morning.
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0: That's Natalie Imbruglia. Big mistake. It's 28 after 9, almost it from me. Joe is here after 9.30. Hello.
1: Hello, good morning.
0: How are you then?
1: I'm very well, thank you, although I do have a Lemsip by my side.
0: Right, okay, well I'll make a break for the green room then shortly when I'm done.
1: No, I'm good.
0: But you've got more Ukrainians,
1: yes,
0: and
1: I
0: you've
1: have.
0: Also got cats coming up
1: I
0: as well.
1: I have indeed. Yes, so two interviews today. I'm very excited.
0: That's good. When did you went to the cat cafe?
1: I literally went to the cat cafe on Saturday after the breakfast show.
0: Are they all there? Are they?
1: It was lovely, but you know, unfortunately, I wasn't allowed in. And Harry does explain it on
0: not
1: on
0: allowed
1: the
0: in.
1: Well, he's so you know, there's so much red tape. And he's got the cat license and he is determined to play everything by the rule book. And he said, I'm really sorry, I've got 13 people, they're all booked in, you know, legally I can't get you in here. So I just stood outside and peered in and smiled at people as they were
0: press your nose against the glass and
1: no, they were keeping their, you know, hands over their buns and things to stop the cats.
0: My goodness. And what do they do? Are the cats all in there ordering saucers of milk, playing with bits of wool, that sort of thing?
1: Well, in fact, it was interesting because there's a lot of interest initially. So the cats are all over the customers when they first go in and then they just settle down. And then the customers are served and then you look up and you see the cats all sitting around in their little shelves, their little houses and things.
0: So they've got houses as well.
1: They've got their little play areas. Yeah, yeah. No,
0: oh,
1: it's all
0: great.
1: You know, it's very much focused on the cats and their fun. And then
0: it's all clearly all about the cats.
1: Honestly, if you wanted to go and have a cup of tea surrounded by cats, I don't think it's going to happen necessarily, because the cat will get bored, obviously, as they realise that you're there to also enjoy your drink and your snack.
0: Disappointing.
1: I will go.
0: Yeah.
1: I am going to take my mum. At some point.
0: Yeah, book her in.
1: Yeah.
0: Do they search people on the way out and make sure they haven't taken one with them?
1: Probably. They've got one of these, you know, double door system as well, like an airlock, so also to protect the cats.
0: Airlock,
1: so
0: it's brilliant.
1: They'll probably scan you for cats.
0: What time is this piece going out?
1: About 11.30.
0: Ah, looking forward to that.
1: Yeah.
0: Joe Coleman here, after 9.30. I'll see you this afternoon, actually, at 4 for home, back here tomorrow at 7.

Wow, The Who, they get carried away, don't they? Well, good morning. It's a delight to be with you today, Wednesday, 16th of September. It's 9:33. Lots of fantastic music for you lined up today, and a couple of guests, Pavlo Petrochenko and Harry Round. So I'm looking forward to chatting with them. But let's start with a bit of Thompson.

0: Lovely track there, Texas. I've just got time for a What's On, and this was the ongoing call from Stapleford Granary Arts Centre, and they have an exhibition space called the Cafe Wall, where they give emerging and established artists the opportunity to show their work. So they're looking for artists with a connection to Cambridgeshire, working across 2D media, so that includes painting and printmaking, photography, mixed media, that sort of thing. There's no set theme, and basically you can make a pitch to them with some examples of your work, and they'll be selecting a number of artists for solo and group exhibitions through 2027 and into 2028. They've also said that they're looking for collections as well. So if you collect anything that might be artistic, scientific, quirky even, or just unusual, so it could be ceramics or sculptures or natural objects, things like that, they'll be having collector's cabinets. So they're calling for submissions all month. So it ends on the 30th of September. And you can go on their website, which is stapleford granary.org.uk. That's the Stapleford Granary Arts Centre, their call for artists for next year. And if you don't know where they are at the foot of the Gog Magog Downs, just outside of Cambridge.
1: 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Thank you.

Lovely Ed Sheeran there. Plenty more music where that came from this morning. We've got Bananarama, Players Association and the Beatles as well. But here's a little bit of Rolls Royce.

Bananarama there, of course, with Venus. We have the news, including our local news, coming up on the hour here on Cambridge Radio. And if you'd like to contact us today in advance or due to something you might hear on the interviews that we have coming up, you can contact me by email, studio@cambridge.radio, or text or WhatsApp 07919 070 490. Here's a little bit of a treat. It's the Players Association. Turn the music up, and it'll take us into the news at the top of the hour.

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7: From the Sky News Centre at 10, an Oxfordshire village has voted to leave the UK in a symbolic referendum held in protest against plans to house asylum seekers nearby. Residents in Piddington are against more than 1,000 male migrants living at a former military base. Parish Chairman Tim McNally says they have safety concerns.
8: If you try and bring 1,250 men into a community and you put them into a fenced environment that's not really locked, it's open, you're going to have some strange behaviours going on there, a nuisance which will occur. Not for most of them. It's just a small number, and that small number will cause a lot of problems.
7: The government insists the site's designed to be self-contained to reduce the impact on the local community. A major search is underway for a three-year-old boy who's non-verbal and partially deaf after he went missing yesterday afternoon. Noah is believed to have run off, getting separated from a relative in Brantham. An increase in energy prices due to the conflict in the Middle East has helped push up inflation to 3.1%. August's figure is up from 2.9% the month before. At least three people have died after a news helicopter crashed in Los Angeles. It was covering a collision between a car and a bus in the Chatsworth area yesterday. It's claimed Heathrow's third runway should only go ahead if the aviation industry pays for cleaner flying. Government advisers describe the airport's expansion as incompatible with net zero targets. And Tottenham's difficult start to the season continued after losing 3-1 at Liverpool in the EFL Cup. They're yet to win against a Premier League side so far. Former midfielder Jamie Redknapp says it's up to the senior players to react positively.
9: That's the only way it's going to turn for them, by showing character, by winning challenges, by winning duels. And then the crowd, make no mistake, I've played for Tottenham, I know what it's like. They will get behind you. They don't want to go there moaning and getting the ump with the players. They want to get a connection. They want to win football matches. They're embarrassed by how this is going at the moment, but it will change.
7: Arsenal beat Ipswich 4-2. That's the latest. I'm Tom.
10: Cambridge Radio News, I'm Julian Clover. Around half of shoplifting investigations in Cambridgeshire end without a suspect being identified. That's according to police data in the last year, which identified Cambridge City Centre as the county's shoplifting hotspot. Wendy Smalley runs the shop 40 Green Street, and she spoke to BBC Radio Cambridgeshire.
11: The amount of shoplifting that occurs in a small shop is far more than is ever recorded, mainly because of staff capabilities and our ability to do anything about it other than locate the shop in a way that it makes it harder so there's less hiding places.
10: A former Cambridgeshire police sergeant who appeared in television crime shows is due to be sentenced for misconduct in public office. Paul Street, who's 41, led a team at Camborne Police Station and was found guilty of creating a toxic culture among colleagues. The Old Bailey heard he encouraged officers to bully a teenage detainee and asked for an intimate video of a female suspect. And Cambridge's first licensed cat cafe has entered its second month of trading after 2 years of planning. Cate Latte on Mill Road serves drinks and desserts to customers who've booked a table to share the space with rescue cats looking for their forever homes. Cafe owner Harry Round explains the process.
1: You can't really run it like a normal cafe. And if you look at the other cat cafes in the UK, they all run with the same model. They have like a booking fee. So the cat rescue, they technically own the cats. These cats, they're all habituated, which means they were all part of the same group at the rescue beforehand. All the cats already knew each other. We're going to have them all adopted out at the same time, so at 3-month intervals, to get a new batch of cats in, which have also been habituated, and then start the process again. And then hopefully we can help rescue cats bit by bit.
10: That's the latest. There's more at cambridge.radio.
6: 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Spend 2 minutes less in the shower.
10: Cloud developing with showers becoming widespread through the afternoon. These will be mostly light, but the odd heavier burst is possible. Temperatures around average at 20 degrees Celsius. Looking ahead to tonight, mainly clear and dry through the evening. Cloud building after sunset with patchy light rain at times overnight and into Thursday morning. Mild and a minimum temperature of 13 Celsius.
12: Fantastic. And hello, we are now in the 10 o'clock hour. We have Pavlo Petrochenko coming up very shortly to talk to him about his Ukrainian roots and inspiration for the singles and his latest song. To start with, though, we're going to be moving on up with M People. So enjoy, and lots more music lined up too.

The beautiful Shola Amar there, You Might Need Somebody, from back in the 1990s. So we've been spoiling you rotten with the music today, and we'll continue to do so because we enjoy playing the best music from the last several decades, let's say, because it's the music that we all remember and still love and can't believe it was written and performed so long ago. So here's Deacon Blue. And believe it or not, they were actually and are still active. So here's a relatively contemporary number here, Deacon Blue.

0: If only other people on the roads had that mentality, people come first, Deacon Blue there. I think it's probably time to have a little bit of traffic and travel. So just some updates on the A1307 eastbound, that is still closed due to roadworks at the A141. The A1198 Ermine Street South in both directions at Caxton Gibbet, the speed restriction continues, so that's 40 miles per hour due to the long-term roadworks there. And Luard Road in both directions, traffic is taking turns due to electricity work. That's between the A1307 Hills Road and Luard Close. And if you have been on the trains or have been checking the trains, apparently the delays on the Great Northern have now cleared, or have at least eased on the Great Northern between Moorgate and Stevenage following earlier problems with the signals at Watton-on-Stone and an earlier track fault. There'll be more traffic and travel in an hour's time, particularly if there's some news that you need to hear.
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0: The inimitable Tina Turner there. Absolutely fantastic, classic, classic track. Well, I am joined in the studio now by Pavlo Petrochenko. Good morning.
1: Good morning, Joe. How are you doing?
0: I'm very well, thank you very much. You're looking very cool there. Julian's still here in the radio station, and he pointed out that you've got a very smart shirt on. So
1: thank you.
0: We need to get a photo. Don't let me without having
1: for sure,
0: a selfie. Yeah, cool. Because we have to do that these days, don't we?
1: Of course, no worries.
0: Okay, so I believe you've been on Cambridge Radio before.
1: Yes, I did.
0: Okay, and you were interviewed by Julian, I think.
1: Yes, and it was in 2023. So quite a lot of things happened during this time, and I'm more than happy to explore if you would like it as well.
0: Okay. So it may well be an obvious question, but how do you find yourself in Cambridge?
1: Wonderful. I really enjoy being overall in the UK because technically speaking, it was my first time actually leaving the Ukraine because of the situation in 2022, and Cambridge was the first city I was able to properly explore, and I enjoy it so much. I love all the people here. It's a gorgeous city, gorgeous place, friendly environment. Enjoy, and I know that I'm going to be here for a while.
0: Oh, good. And you feel safe and settled.
1: Absolutely. Absolutely.
0: Yeah. And so have you... So I have three sons, so forgive me for being slightly rude. Your age, I'm kind of thinking maybe you're sort of in your 20s, is that?
1: I am 20 now. Yes, I'm going to be 21 in October.
0: Oh, you're just a young man. Oh, wow. Okay, so have you been at school or college?
1: So when I came to Cambridge, I did go to Cambridge Regional College pretty much just to level up my English because I didn't speak English at all at the time. And I also have younger sisters who I was saving more into the universities. She just finished her exams, A levels, and now planning to go to universities as well. Myself, I'm currently studying in London College of Contemporary Music, which is pretty much really in the direction which I want to explore as an artist and film composer as well. So I enjoy it so much because it really helps me to not only create, but also have people around who have the vision as big as I am, so we can work together and create something greater.
0: So you were a pianist to begin with?
1: Yes, that's right.
0: Okay, and you've been writing your own music?
1: I've been a classical trained pianist back in Ukraine, so I've been playing piano now for like 12 years, but I started to write my own music only after I came to the UK because of this, I would say, point which splitted my life in two halves. I pretty much start my life over in the UK, and that's why it's really pushed me to write my own story through the music, because I thought that I can help others to navigate through their moment of change as well. And that's pretty much why I started writing those music, and why this song I Wanted to Stay pretty much came out, because it's like a first chapter of this journey through which I want to help others to explore their moment of change and move on their life without fear.
0: And you've written the lyrics as well.
1: Of course, everything.
0: Okay. Well, should we listen to it now?
1: Of course.
0: So spare your blushes, and then we'll have another chat afterwards. Okay. Here we go. So this is Pavlo Petrochenko, I Wanted to Stay.

0: Oh, that is so beautiful.
1: Thank you,
0: Pavlo.
1: Thank you so much.
0: So the message behind it, is it as obvious as I want to stay? You know, is that the meaning or is there something deeper in there?
1: To be honest, not quite. So when I started writing this song, I thought that I'd been writing about me leaving my home in Ukraine because of Russian invasion of Ukraine. But as I've been writing it, I realized that it's not about me, but rather about every one of us, because every one of us will face a moment in life when we would need to leave something behind. It can be home, it can be old job, school, childhood. And this song is a reminder that while we're not always able to choose when those moments happen in our life, those moments of transformation, it's always in our power to choose who we become because of those moments. So I do hope that with this song I will be able to inspire others to move on through this moment of transformation without fear, and remind them in this moment of change that they always have a power to choose.
0: Cool. So what sort of assistance did you have in creating this? I mean, the recording, I guess.
1: Yes, yeah. It is true. As I mentioned, I did record this song initially. Majority of vocals, background instruments being initially recorded in London College of Contemporary Music, because they do provide a great assistance in this. And I also met incredible team of people, who is Ali, Diana, who are some of them actually from Ukraine as well, and I've been able to record the music and even create some of the initial thoughts with them in the studio. And then once we record those materials, I've been able to collaborate with a Ukrainian producer, and together we shape this moment, this song. And that's why it's even more inspiring me, because we're able to collaborate across the countries to shape this message and help others to navigate. So it's really incredible.
0: Yeah, I definitely noticed the kind of Ukrainian kind of musical lilt to it. You know, I could pick that up. Yeah. So what are you hoping will happen with this? You know, you've got a very professional EPK, as you call it. So what's happening? What's occurring?
1: So this song, it's more of a first chapter

0: on, and I will keep telling the story.
1: So you're spreading the word, you're marketing on social media platforms.
0: Social media, I do have TikTok, Instagram, of course, and working with other teams across other radio stations. There are going to be a few other great moments when you can hear the song on other radio stations, but I can't talk about it right now, but yes, there definitely will be opportunities.
1: Okay, well, Pavlo, thank you so much for joining us today.
0: Thank you so much.
1: To our listener, you know, you heard him here first, let's say. Pavlo Petrochenko, thank you so much.
0: Thank you so much.
1: Very much wishing you lots of luck with your future. Okay, and as your eyes lit up when I suggested that we play you out on John Lennon, here is John Lennon watching the wheels. Thank you, Pavlo.
0: Thank you.

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1: If the elections do take place in 2027, new councils will take over a year later in 2028.
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Miley Cyrus there. Okay, fantastic. If you enjoyed that little interview that we had with Pavlo Petrochenko and you're interested in keeping up with his career, he is on Instagram. So do follow him. That's Pavlo Petrochenko. Super lad, very talented. And yeah, we all wish him lots of luck with the future of his musical career. And talking of music, Cambridge Radio has a fundraiser lined up for this Sunday afternoon. Amplify Live, yeah, from 2 until 10 o'clock at night. It's at the, does it say on I think it's at the Blue Moon, isn't it? Yes, I've got a thumbs up from Julian. Yes, it's the Blue Moon, which is near our radio studios here. And you have a lineup featuring a great mix of local and independent artists. Angie Collins, Ezio, Alice Walker, Steve Strawhead, Red Velvet, Tom Delure, The Lightwaves, Mola Mola, some Federales. Oh my goodness, the list goes on. Mr. Grief, Ghost Carnival, Claire Cameron and Jill Matthews Complex. There you go. Doors open at 2. It's £10 entry on the door, cash or card, and all proceeds are going towards your favourite radio station. That's us, Cambridge Radio. Thank you for listening. We've got some great music. I'm going to be with you for another hour and a few more minutes still. So I've got Simply Red, Odyssey and Mariah Carey potentially taking you up to the news. So, yeah, enjoy.

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8: From the Sky News Centre at 11, the Oxfordshire village of Piddington has voted overwhelmingly in favour of independence from the UK.
9: We had 312 votes counted, which is nearly 92% of the ballot papers issued. And the results are as follows. We had 285 yes votes.
8: The symbolic protest was against plans to house more than 1,200 male asylum seekers at a nearby former military base. The government insists they'll be self-contained to reduce the impact on the local community. Volunteers are helping dog units, the Coast Guard and the Police Air Service to try to find a missing three-year-old boy in Suffolk. It's believed Noah, who's non-verbal and partially deaf, ran away from a playground in Brantham yesterday afternoon. Sarah Keyes from the village's parish council says the whole community is involved.
10: We've had people out all night. We've had volunteers in here all night. It's just touched people's hearts, I think. Everyone can really feel how emotional this could be. It could be your own child, and so people, yeah, have just felt called to come out.
8: An increase in energy prices due to the conflict in the Middle East has helped push up inflation to 3.1%. August's figure is up from 2.9% the month before. Police in Malawi have offered a reward of almost £13,000 after a British woman was kidnapped there. Nusrat Osman, who's 47, was abducted in the southern city of Blantyre on Friday. At least three people have died after an NBC News helicopter crashed in a car park in LA. The chopper was reporting on a fatal bus collision when it came down in the Chatsworth area last night. And the Prime Minister has thanked people for their messages of support, including from leaders of other parties, following the death of his father, Roy. In a post on social media, Andy Burnham said it means a great deal. That's the latest. I'm Tanya Snow.
11: Cambridge Radio News, I'm Julian Clover. Around half of shoplifting investigations in Cambridgeshire end without a suspect being identified. That's according to police data in the last year, which identified Cambridge City Centre as the county's shoplifting hotspot. Wendy Smalley runs the shop 40 Green Street, and she spoke to BBC Radio Cambridgeshire.
12: The amount of shoplifting that occurs in a small shop is far more than is ever recorded, mainly because of staff capabilities and our ability to do anything about it other than locate the shop in a way that it makes it harder, so there's less hiding places.
11: A former Cambridgeshire police sergeant who appeared in television crime shows is due to be sentenced for misconduct in public office. Paul Street, who's 41, led a team at Camborne Police Station and was found guilty of creating a toxic culture among colleagues. The Old Bailey heard he encouraged officers to bully a teenage detainee and asked for an intimate video of a female suspect. And Cambridge's first licensed cat cafe has entered its second month of trading after 2 years of planning. Cate Latte on Mill Road serves drinks and desserts to customers who've booked a table to share the space with rescue cats looking for their forever homes. Cafe owner Harry Round explains the process.
13: You can't really run it like a normal cafe. And if you look at the other cat cafes in the UK, they all run with the same model. They have like a booking fee. So the cat rescue, they technically own the cats. These cats, they're all habituated, which means they were all part of the same group at the rescue beforehand. All the cats already knew each other. We're going to have them all adopted out at the same time, so at 3-month intervals, to get a new batch of cats in, which have also been habituated, and then start the process again. And then hopefully we can help rescue cats bit by bit.
11: That's the latest. There's more at cambridge.radio.
7: 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Spend 2 minutes less in the shower.
11: Cloud developing with showers becoming widespread through the afternoon. These will be mostly light, but the odd heavier burst is possible. Temperatures around average at 20 degrees Celsius. Looking ahead to tonight, mainly clear and dry through the evening. Cloud building after sunset with patchy light rain at times overnight and into Thursday morning. Mild and a minimum temperature of 13 Celsius.
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0: Scissor Sisters there with a classic track, Take Your Mama Out. Well, I say that to my boys all the time. I don't know why they leave me at home. Why would they do that? I'm really fun. I'm fun mum. Anyway, it was delightful to speak with Pavlo Petruchenko in the last hour. And coming up this hour at about, after the traffic and travel, so sort of 25 past 11, I'll be speaking to another young man, Harry Round, who's the owner of the cafe, which is on Mill Road, the new cat cafe, Cate Latte. Great little name there. So, I visited last Saturday, and so the interview is recorded, but lots more information there and background on the very interesting entrepreneurial, but also, with a good cause behind it. So that's coming up later. We'll have traffic and travel, as I said, at about 20 past, and some what's-ons, but also fantastic music. I've got Pharrell Williams, Yvonne Elliman, Mike Oldfield, Maggie Riley, and Bare Naked Ladies.
1: Yeah.

Mike Oldfield, Maggie Riley there, Moonlight Shadow, another one of the classics that we like to play you here on Cambridge Radio. It's time for some What's Ons, and I had a look for Saturday, and there's a broom making workshop. I've mentioned the Gog Magog Hills already this morning. I love that name. And apparently this is a broom making workshop in Wandlebury Country Park, set within the rolling Gog Magog Hills. It's a 4-hour hands-on workshop offering you an opportunity to learn this traditional skill of broom making. Brooms are useful, aren't they, for sweeping? But also, we've got Halloween coming up, so they might make a good costume accessory. You'll be creating, if you choose to go, and obviously there is a fee because it's a specialist skill, but you'll be creating 2 to 3 hand brooms, apparently. So if you are interested, it's a course suitable for all skill levels, although I'm assuming it's grown-ups. You can take a look on their website, which is where you need to book as well. It's craftcourses.com, and then you can search broom making workshop at Wandlebury Country Park. And just in case you're wondering, if you would like to get your event mentioned on our What's Ons, you can email Cambridge Radio. So you can go onto our website and then on to about, which is along there, along the sort of black ribbon at the top, and then there's a drop down and you click on contact, and then further down there you've got email Cambridge Radio, choose who to email, and there's a drop down and you can select what's on there. So you could select that what's on and then give us your name and your email and then some information about your event, and we'll do our best to get it plugged for you, because that is what we do on local radio. So we have some traffic and travel coming up shortly, and to take us there it is Yvonne Elliman, a classic. You must remember this one.

0: And for traffic and travel news now, we have the A14 westbound in Cambridgeshire, one lane closed and slow traffic due to a traffic problem on the A14 westbound after junction 23, A1198, that's Godden Chester, in lane 1 of 3. And on the A1307 eastbound at Huntingdon, we have roadworks at the A141, so the A1307 eastbound is closed. On the A1198 Ermine Street south in both directions at Caxton Gibbet, speed restriction remains 40 miles per hour due to those long-term roadworks. That's part of the Black Cat to Caxton Gibbet works. And Luard Road, both directions, we've got traffic taking turns due to electricity work on Luard Road there in both directions between the A1307 Hills Road and Luard Close. And no reports of any problems on the public transport, the trains in particular, so you are up to date.
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0: The time is 11:24 and it's time for the interview that I recorded on Saturday when I went to visit the New Cat Cafe down on Mill Road. I was talking to Harry Round, who's the owner, and I began by asking him what was the inspiration, where did he get the idea from?
4: Well, I'm Harry Round and I'm the owner of Cate Latte, which is Cambridge's first ever cat cafe. I was visiting my cousin when he was at university. He was up in Newcastle and he really wanted to go to a cat cafe. I didn't really know what one was. And I visited it, I really enjoyed it and I had a good time. And then later I was on holiday with some friends. We were talking about our jobs and we were thinking about like have a really good feel good factor about our work. That was a big factor. And then we learned in the process that actually rescue cats aren't really adopted anymore. People only really adopt mixed, you know, like breeds like Maine Coons or Bengals. So rescue cats are massively neglected in the UK. So we have this kind of charitable element and we have this kind of fun element. And we also have this viral element as well, which obviously helps because lots of people are attracted to it.
0: So, you know, obviously you're young and you need to work out how you're going to make your way through life. So, sure. You know, it is an entrepreneurial idea, of course.
4: Yeah, I think there's definitely an entrepreneurial element to it. And yeah. We had to have entrepreneurial mindset because, I mean, setting up a, you know, any kind of business in the UK, there's a lot of red tape. It was very difficult. It was very challenging to get property in Cambridge. It was very challenging to get everything together. I mean, it took us over 2 years to set up. So we had to kind of have that mindset. And then obviously we have to constantly concentrate on the welfare of the cats, right? Because if we don't do that, then it's not fair for us to have this place. So it's balancing those two things together.
0: And obviously your pet license is available for people to check out, because yep. I had a look myself, so it's all above board. So do you have the same cats the whole time?
4: So we have the same group, and the plan is that they're all rescue cats. We technically don't own the cats. So the cat rescue, they technically own the cats. And the idea is people will come in, they'll have a tea, they'll have a brownie, they'll see the cats, play with them a bit, hopefully fall in love with them, and then adopt them, right? And the idea would be that these cats, they're all habituated, which means they were all part of the same group at the rescue beforehand. All the cats already knew each other. So instead of people kind of a one-in-one-out policy where people adopt the cats, I mean, we're going to have them all adopted out at the same time, so at 3-month intervals. So all the cats will probably leave around mid-November. We'll close for a few days to get a new batch of cats in, which have also been habituated, and then start the process again. And then hopefully we can help rescue cats bit by bit. Because ultimately, you know, we're getting a lot of customers, a lot of people come down here, people love the idea of a cat cafe. And, you know, even for some of your viewers sitting at home who might have adopted rescue cats, the percentages of people who do that are very small. The percentages of people that turn up to a cat rescue, which might not be super fun, which might not be super clean all the times, it's a very, very, very small number. These guys have an opportunity now to get adopted where they otherwise wouldn't have that opportunity. But we want to make sure that there's no cat fights. So, you know, that's why we have a habituated group only policy.
0: Okay. So just to explain some of the sound effects to our listeners, we're outside your store on Mill Road doing this. So just explain why we're doing this outside.
4: Well, we have a maximum capacity in store, and we're actually at that maximum capacity now. And I'd love to kind of like let you in and show you some of it. And if it was a quieter time, I'd be able to. But yeah, unfortunately, we can't exceed the numbers. And I think that, you know, a lot of businesses, when they have license for things, they like to, you know, move the goalposts a little bit with stuff. We've come so far to kind of get this license and to get this approved and to get this up and running. We don't kind of like move any goalposts. We're very, very, very strict and very federal about our policy. So hopefully you're not too offended by me not letting you in.
0: Not at all.
4: We'd love to see you in another time though.
0: Definitely. So I'm probably making the couple sitting right in the window feel quite awkward because I spotted them.
4: That's
0: and they had
4: right.
0: a cat with them on their table, but you know, I haven't taken a photo of them. So what's your capacity inside the cafe?
4: So we're only having 13 as a maximum in a cafe. Yeah.
0: Okay. So lucky for some, 13.
4: I know, right? Absolutely. But I think it's, you know, we've got a property. We kind of want to manage the space. We don't want to overfill it and make the cats feel too uncomfortable. This is the number we've kind of landed on, whereby people are giving the cats enough space. It's not a problem for the cats. They're interacting. They're happy.

0: So just describe some of the structures that I can see around the walls inside. You've got tables, several tables in there with customers on, but you seem to have things dotted around the walls.
1: Yeah, so we have lots of cat furniture. I believe we've got it all from a Japanese company called Fukamada. They have bridges, they have houses, they have things to climb on, they have a lot of vertical stimulation. Because it might be that the cats want to be in the same space as the customers, but they want to kind of not be touched and they want to observe from up high. A lot of cats like doing that. Or we have like, and you probably can't see from this angle, but we have like a section where we've got, you know, kind of cubby holes. We've got more cat bowls and hiding places for them. So we wanted to give them vertical stimulation and places to hide because cats often have that choice.
0: Okay.
1: And if also the cats do become overstimulated at any point by the customers and it gets a bit too much, they have a whole back room, which is customer free. No customers are allowed, where they can go and they have even more climbing frames. They've got beds and they've got their bathroom there as well. So they've got an extra space to hide in as well. We wanted to keep them stimulated.
0: So are you strict with the customers then when they come in?
1: Yeah, so one thing, and it's a shame obviously because this is a business, people are coming in and I want to give customer service, but unfortunately we have this double door policy, right? As you can imagine, we can't have two doors open at the same time, and sometimes someone's come in, they've had a really, really nice, you know, a really, really nice experience in the cafe and I've been very gentle and relaxed with them, and then they've gone to open the door and I'm like, no, don't open the door! And I have to kind of throw customer service out the window to make sure that that stays in place. So sometimes I do unfortunately have to be a bit strict with them. But that's the thing. It's a customer facing project, but you have to prioritize the cats over the people.
0: Okay. So how long have you been open?
1: It's really not been very long at all. I think yesterday was our 4 week anniversary. Okay. So today is day 29 of being open. So it's still very fresh. And Big learning curve for me, obviously, opening it and everybody else who's been involved in the project, but yeah.
0: So it's an association with this cat charity that you've got.
1: Exactly, and then we can do a season 2. We're planning

0: Yes, so you've got a book online. Obviously, we've got a maximum capacity and we're quite viral. A lot of people were interested when we first opened. So, yeah, they book in online through our website. And it's in, like, sessions, so it's in hourly slots.
1: Okay, so they're paying for an hourly slot, mm-hmm. And then they're buying your drinks and coffee. And
0: correct. Yeah. Yep, that's correct.
1: So, and I guess that's the business model, isn't it? You're an entrepreneur and this needs to work for you as a business because you're competing with other cafes and...
0: I don't think we are competing with other cafes, to be honest. I think this is completely different. So if you look around, Botany, the Turkish cafe down there, I'm good friends with them. They're a great cafe to kind of hop in, have a drink, have a bit of food and leave. That isn't our model. Our model is cats focused and we have really premium desserts and drinks, but the cats are the priority. People are coming for the cats. So I wouldn't say we were really competing. And I'd also say that when you have a cat cafe, you have to make sure that there is enough money coming into the business, right? Because what if, you know, and hopefully this never happens, we've got lots of vets on board to stop this from happening, but imagine there was an outbreak of something, you know, we would need to close, we would need to cover all of the veterinary costs for 8 cats, right? So you can't really run it like a normal cafe. And if you look at the other cat cafes in the UK, they all run with the same model. They have like a booking fee. Obviously, we're spending a lot on very expensive odor-free litter so that the customers can enjoy the food in there and not have any, you know, bad smells from the back, you know, cat foods to keep them going. And it's, you know, there's a lot of other aspects that go into this as well.
1: Sure. Well, Harry, thanks so much for talking with me today.
0: No worries.
1: Because I can see how busy you are. So brilliant. And good luck with the future.
0: Thank you so much. Pleasure speaking to you as well.

I couldn't resist playing you Julian's meow sound effect that he was using this morning, but also a couple of themed music tracks.

0: go with that interview that I had done with Harry Round. So his Cate Latte can be found on Mill Road. It's the other side of the railway bridge if you're heading out of Cambridge on Mill Road in the direction of the mosque. And it's right outside a bus stop, which you may have heard as well in the interview. But yeah, it looks a very, very smart outfit indeed, very clean and tidy. The customers all looked very happy from where I was standing outside. So yeah, if you're interested, you do need to book online, but he's all over social media. So just search Cate Latte for more information. I've got a few more wonderful music tracks to play to take us up to the news at noon. We've got Neil Horan, The Beautiful South, and Snow Patrol coming up shortly.
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Snow Patrol there, absolutely fantastic. So as I said, that's more or less it from me. At 12 you have Stu Wren, 12 till 2, then 2 till 3 Peter Dore with Another Side of Cambridge. Cambridgeshire entrepreneur and philanthropist Peter Dore talks to Lewis Herbert about internet startup Pipex, his work with Winter Comfort, and plans to reinvent local TV. And then 3 till 4 the music of your life, and 4 o'clock, Julian Clover is taking you home. Yes, he is still here in the radio station, and he'll be back on air at 4. And so taking you up to Stu, there'll be a few more tracks, and you'll, of course, get the national and local news, which we deliver to you from our studios here in Cambridge Radio. 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
8: From the Sky News Centre at midday, people in the Suffolk village of Brantham are being asked to check their gardens and sheds for a missing three-year-old boy. Noah was last seen at a playground yesterday and is thought to have run off down an alley into a nearby housing estate. Our reporter Barnaby Papadopoulos, who's in the village, says officers are facing a huge challenge as Noah is non-verbal and partially deaf.
9: He's currently undergoing an assessment for autism. That means he will not respond to calls of his name. So that is posing, I think, a particular difficulty for those people who've been out all night trying to look for him.
8: Inflation increased to a five-month high in August on the back of soaring prices for fuel, flights and the Iran war. It hit 3.1%, up from 2.9% in July. Economist Linda Yeo says today's figures are unsurprising.
10: Energy prices, as you'd imagine on the back of this, will continue to go up. So when those get set in October and then again in the spring, I think you are going to see a significant translation into the cost for households and then therefore their disposable income.
8: The Prime Minister says next month's budget would take into account the issues people were facing. Meanwhile, the government says it understands the frustrations of people living in an Oxfordshire village who voted to leave the UK in a symbolic referendum. Piddington residents are protesting against plans to house more than 1,200 asylum seekers at a nearby former military base. At least three people have died in a helicopter crash in Los Angeles. The chopper came down near a car park in the Chatsworth neighbourhood last night. Complaints about water companies have risen by a record 84% in a year. The Consumer Council for Water Watchdog says it's the biggest annual increase in its history. And Ed Sheeran's remaining support acts and his backing band have quit his US tour in solidarity with rapper Macklemore. He was dropped after making pro-Palestinian comments on stage. That's the latest. I'm Tanya Snuggs.
11: Cambridge Radio News, I'm Julian Clover. Around half of shoplifting investigations in Cambridgeshire end without a suspect being identified. That's according to police data in the last year, which identified Cambridge City Centre as the county's shoplifting hotspot. Wendy Smalley runs the shop 40 Green Street, and she spoke to BBC Radio Cambridgeshire.
12: The amount of shoplifting that occurs in a small shop is far more than is ever recorded, mainly because of staff capabilities and our ability to do anything about it other than locate the shop in a way that it makes it harder so there's less hiding places.
11: A former Cambridgeshire police sergeant who appeared in television crime shows is due to be sentenced for misconduct in public office. Paul Street, who's 41, led a team at Camborne Police Station and was found guilty of creating a toxic culture among colleagues. The Old Bailey heard he encouraged officers to bully a teenage detainee and asked for an intimate video of a female suspect. And Cambridge's first licensed cat cafe has entered its second month of trading after 2 years of planning. Cate Latte on Mill Road serves drinks and desserts to customers who've booked a table to share the space with rescue cats looking for their forever homes. Cafe owner Harry Round explains the process.
1: You can't really run it like a normal cafe. And if you look at the other cat cafes in the UK, they all run with the same model. They have like a booking fee. So the cat rescue, they technically own the cats. These cats, they're all habituated, which means they were all part of the same group at the rescue beforehand. All the cats already knew each other. We're going to have them all adopted out at the same time, so at 3-month intervals, to get a new batch of cats in, which have also been habituated, and then start the process again. And then hopefully we can help rescue cats bit by bit.
11: That's the latest. There's more at cambridge.radio.
7: 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Spend 2 minutes less in the shower.
11: Cloud developing with showers becoming widespread through the afternoon. These will be mostly light, but the odd heavier burst is possible. Temperatures around average at 20 degrees Celsius. Looking ahead to tonight, mainly clear and dry through the evening. Cloud building after sunset with patchy light rain at times overnight and into Thursday morning. Mild and a minimum temperature of 13 Celsius.
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Hello, good afternoon, salutations, welcome. It is Wednesday, the 16th of September. This is Cambridge Radio. My name is Stu Benn, and this is the Lunchtime Show. Hello, welcome along to the show. Good to have your company this afternoon. How are you doing? How's life? Is it been treating you fine? How was your weekend? Did you have a great weekend? I know people kind of like are interested in what I do for my weekend. Not a lot this weekend, to be quite honest with you. Just sat around at home on Saturday, doing very, very little. And then Sunday, went to see the film Pressure, which was great. This is the movie about the guy who predicted the weather for the D-Day landings with Andrew Scott and Brendan Fraser, which I absolutely loved. And of course, Sunday was a Grand Prix day, so you know where I was on Sunday, just sitting around watching Grand Prix. And that was about it. That was my weekend. So how was yours? Was it a bit more exciting than mine? I bet it was. Big thanks to Joe for the past couple of hours. But between now and 2 o'clock, what do we have in store for you? Well, we've got some great music for this hump day, as we always do here on the Lunchtime Show on a Wednesday. We have a brand new lineup. I'm going to say that this afternoon's one is quite easy, especially the first line. The first line, you should get it in the first line. Three songs, one topic. Today is World Barber Day, so go and get your hair cut. No. So we've got some hair songs coming up a bit later on. The ones just after one, number ones just after one, come from 1984 and 2000. We've got some What's Ons, and we also have a calm down at the end of the show. So stick around. You don't want to miss a minute of it. We began with My Soul Starter, The Four Tops, and Standing in the Shadow of Love. And this is great. This is Maxi Priest.

Coldplay, Little Sims, Burna Boy, Eldana and Tinny, and that is Replay. And before that, Maxi Priest and Close to You. Time now to start today's lineup. So if you've not heard the show before, this is the little quiz that I do on a Wednesday and Thursday when I am here, in which I give you lines to a very, very famous song, and all you got to do is guess the song. That's as simple as it. That's it. There's no other complications about it. You don't even have to know who sung it. You just need to know what song it is. Don't call or text or anything like that, because there's no prizes. It is just for fun. Okay. So today's song comes from 1990. Huge popular hit from 1990, and as I said, I think this is fairly easy. Okay, so I'm going to give you lines one now, line two a little bit later on, lines three and four in the next hour, so you have to hang around, and I'll also give you the answer in the next hour as well. So here we go with line one. I know this pain. Okay, I will give you line two very, very soon. Now, this lady, I'm a huge fan with this lady, and she's got a brand new album, which is the title track I'm playing you now. This is Chaka Khan and Chuckzilla.

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Cambridge Radio. This is the Lunchtime Show on a Wednesday with me, Stu Wren. Welcome along to the show. That was Roxy Music and Angel Eyes, and I'm going to give you line two to this afternoon's Line 'Em Up. Are you ready for it? Of course you are. So here we go. Why do you lock yourself up in these chains? Why do you lock yourself up in these chains? Okay, I will give you lines three and four in the next hour. So you're going to have to stick around, unfortunately. Now, this lady is great. I have to say she's great because she is great. And this is Joan Armatrope.

A huge, huge number one from 1986. That is the Bangles and Eternal Flame. And before that, Drop the Pilot, Joan Armour Trading. Still to come, three songs, one topic. Today is World Barber Day. So go over to your barber and tell him, please trim my beard, or can I have my hair cut? Or maybe a wash or something. But we are celebrating World Barber Day with some hair songs. So that's coming up very, very soon. In the meantime, this guy's been knocked off the number one spot. He was there for 22 weeks along with Olivia Dean. But this time he's with Elton John. This is Sam Fender.

0: The sun sets over O'Reilly Country. 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

Cambridge Radio, it's the Lunchtime Show on a Wednesday with me, Siobhan, and that was Haircut 100 and Fantastic Day, the first of our three songs, one topic, because today is, well, Barber Day. So, you see, Haircut 100, you got the idea? Yeah, two more songs in those kind of mindsets, including this from Little Mix.

Lady Gaga and Hair, before that Little Mix and Hair, and before that Haircut 100 and Fantastic Day. Your three songs, one topic for today, because it is World Barbers Day. So congratulations to all you barbers. You've got your own day. You're lucky. Right, still to come. We've got ones just after one. The number one songs this very day in 1984 and 2000. We got the Watsons. I will give you two more clues and the answer to this afternoon's line them up, and we'll end the whole thing with a great calm down song. So whatever you do, stay where you are, and I'll see you after the news.

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8: From the Sky News Centre at 1, a lake's been cordoned off by police in the search for a three-year-old boy in Suffolk. Noah disappeared from a playground in Brantham yesterday afternoon after becoming separated from a relative. He's partially deaf and non-verbal, with police reminding volunteers he won't respond to his name being called. James Cartledge is the local MP.
9: In a situation like this, everyone wants to help. We've just got to keep doing what we can and communicating the message that where people have even, you know, a shred of information, rack your brains, please do report it. But in the meantime, obviously, our thoughts and prayers with the family.
8: Higher fuel prices and airfares pushed up by the Iran war have seen inflation rise again. The rate of price hikes hit 3.1% in August, up from 2.9% the previous month. The Prime Minister says next month's budget will be challenging, but insists it will address the cost of living.
10: That's why VAT will come off electricity bills in a few weeks' time. It's why we're taking action on bus fares and other things, just to give people that little bit of help, and that will need to continue. But there's a lot of resilience in the British economy.
8: The Conservatives say we're paying the price for Labour's choices. Meanwhile, the PM says his dad would have wanted him to be back out there as he returns to work following his father's death. Andy Burnham's thanks people for their messages of support. Police in Malawi have offered a reward of almost £13,000 after a British woman was kidnapped there. Nusrat Osman, who's 47, was abducted in the southern city of Blantyre on Friday. An Oxfordshire village has voted to leave the UK. People in Piddington held a symbolic referendum in protest at plans to house more than 1,200 male asylum seekers at a nearby former military base. And Amazon's announced a pay rise for its UK frontline staff. It will see increases of up to 5.6% from the end of the month. That's the latest. I'm Tanya Snugs.
11: Cambridge Radio News, I'm Julian Clover. Around half of shoplifting investigations in Cambridgeshire end without a suspect being identified. That's according to police data in the last year, which identified Cambridge City Centre as the county's shoplifting hotspot. Wendy Smalley runs the shop 40 Green Street, and she spoke to BBC Radio Cambridgeshire.
12: The amount of shoplifting that occurs in a small shop is far more than is ever recorded, mainly because of staff capabilities and our ability to do anything about it other than locate the shop in a way that it makes it harder so there's less hiding places.
11: A former Cambridgeshire police sergeant who appeared in television crime shows is due to be sentenced for misconduct in public office. Paul Street, who's 41, led a team at Camborne Police Station and was found guilty of creating a toxic culture among colleagues. The Old Bailey heard he encouraged officers to bully a teenage detainee and asked for an intimate video of a female suspect. And Cambridge's first licensed cat cafe has entered its second month of trading after 2 years of planning. Cate Latte on Mill Road serves drinks and desserts to customers who've booked a table to share the space with rescue cats looking for their forever homes. Cafe owner Harry Round explains the process.
13: You can't really run it like a normal cafe. And if you look at the other cat cafes in the UK, they all run with the same model. They have like a booking fee. So the cat rescue, they technically own the cats. These cats, they're all habituated, which means they were all part of the same group at the rescue beforehand. All the cats already knew each other. We're going to have them all adopted out at the same time, so at 3-month intervals, to get a new batch of cats in, which have also been habituated, and then start the process again. And then hopefully we can help rescue cats bit by bit.
11: That's the latest. There's more at cambridge.radio.
14: 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Spend 2 minutes less in the shower.
11: Cloud developing with showers becoming widespread through the afternoon. These will be mostly light, but the odd heavier burst is possible. Temperatures around average at 20 degrees Celsius. Looking ahead to tonight, mainly clear and dry through the evening. Cloud building after sunset with patchy light rain at times overnight and into Thursday morning. Mild and a minimum temperature of 13 Celsius.
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0: Cambridge Radio, it's the lunchtime show on a Wednesday with me, Stu Wren, and that
1: was Mojo.
0: And Lady Hear Me Tonight, number one this very day in 2000, and before that, Survivor and Eye of the Tiger, which was number one this day in 1984. There'll be two more ones just after one tomorrow. Just after one. Welcome along to the show, to the second hour of the show. It's good to have your company. I'm glad you have turned up. And it is time to tell you about some things that are happening in our fabulous city this week. Now, the Arts Theatre. Now, normally I would start off with the Watsons with the Arts Theatre. Now, they have the brilliant Blood Brothers on this week. But, the tickets have sold out. So there's no tickets available. There's the occasion, like one or two tickets for tomorrow's matinee at 2:30, but they have literally sold out. They sold out weeks ago, which is a shame because I really wanted to see it because I love that show. So that's on at the Arts Theatre, but there's no point in me telling you about it. If you've got tickets, great, go and enjoy it. It's fabulous if you've never seen it before. So we'll carry on. Over at the Corn Exchange, tomorrow night at 7:30 is an evening with Nigel Mansell. Yes, Nigel Mansell, the Formula One world champion of 1992, comes to talk about his career in the motorsports. And there's also a chance to meet and greet before the show, but there are packages that you have to buy separately in order to go and have the meet and greets, and they're available on the Corn Exchange website. But if you just want to go and see him talking about his career, an evening with Nigel Mansell is on tomorrow at 7:30, and tickets for that are from £48.40. It's a strange number, isn't it? Right, let's jump over to the Cambridge Junction. Lots of things happening over the junction over the next couple of nights. Starting tonight at 8 o'clock at the junction is the Dunwells. The Dunwells are a successful Leeds-based indie folk pop band with strong vocals, powerful melodies and heartfelt lyrics. Their debut album, Blindsided Faith, was released to much global acclaim and spawned the singles I Could Be a King, Follow the Road and the title track Blindsided Faith. If you fancy a little bit of indie folk pop, then the Dunwells are on tonight at 8 o'clock at the Junction. £18.50 to get in for that. Short Scratchings is on also tonight at 6:30 at the Junction. A friendly and informal scratch night where members of the Junction's Art Network troupe can show up to 10 minutes of new work, and the audiences are invited to give their feedback. Expect theatre, dance, cabaret, live act or anything in between. That's Short Scratchings tonight at 6:30. Tickets are free, but they're ticketed, so you have to go on the website and get your tickets, but they are free. Tomorrow at the Junction is Laura Lex and Yo-Yo, fresh off the success of her critically acclaimed show Slinky, which was the winner of the best show at the Women's in Comedy Festival and twice nominated for best international debut at the New Zealand Comedy Festival. Multi-award winning comedy star Laura Lex is back with her brand new show Yo-Yo. That's on tomorrow at 7:30. Tickets are £21.50 for that. Alternatively, tomorrow night is A Sad and Beautiful World, a special charity screening plus Q&A. A rare opportunity to see A Sad and Beautiful World, Lebanon's official admission for the 2026 Academy Awards, on the big screen after only a limited UK screening. The screening will also be followed by a live online Q&A. That's A Sad and Beautiful World. That's at the Junction tomorrow night at 7:30. Tickets for that are £25. And then finally, at Hot Numbers in Grindred Road is Jess Morgan. Jess Morgan is a musician, writer and theatre maker from Norwich, known for being a DIY artist in her element. Expect modern British folk songs described as a gutsy take on modern British folk and the sort of thing you put on your headphones when walking alone and wanting to feel like you're in your own gritty British love story. That's Jess Morgan at Hot Numbers in Grindred Road Street. That's tomorrow night at 6 o'clock. Tickets for that are £13. Whatever you decide to do this next couple of days, have a fabulous time. Right, back to the music, and this is the new one from Cars.

That's cast and calling out your name. Right, time to go back to our little quiz, line them up. I've already given you two lines to this afternoon's quiz in the first hour, so I'm going to give you those lines again, which are, I know this pain, I know this pain. Why do you lock yourself up in these chains? And line three is, no one can change your life except for you. No one can change your life except for you. I will give you line four very, very soon. Right, let's have some 90s dance, shall we, from CC Pedersen.

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Bon Jovi, and You Give Love a Bad Name. Right, let me give you all the clues to this afternoon's lineup, which are, I know this pain, I know this pain. Why do you lock yourself up in these chains? No one can change your life except for you. Don't ever let anyone step all over you. Okay, have you got it? It's this from Wilson Phillips.

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That's you too, and Atomic City. Right, time now to calm down. This is the part of the show in which you can just put your feet up and just relax for a little bit. Have a cup of tea, have a biscuit. Do you know what I'm obsessed with at the moment? Tim Tams. Have you ever heard of Tim Tams? They're Australian. They're absolutely amazing. They're like chunkier versions of penguins. Anyway, enough of that. That's my biscuit of choice at the moment. So it is that time to calm down, and an absolute soul classic from Otis Redding.

Doesn't get any better than that, does it? That is Mr. Otis Redding and Sitting on the Dock of a Bay. You're calmed down for this afternoon. That's it. It's time for me to go. Thank you very much for tuning in for the past couple of hours. I'm back again tomorrow at midday with more of the same, just different songs. Coming up after me at the top of the hour, it's Pete Dawes and Another Side of Cambridge. So stick around for that. In the meantime, whatever you're doing, look after yourself. Please be safe. And I will see you back here again at midday tomorrow. Goodbye.

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7: From the Sky News Centre at 2, a lake's been taped off as part of the search for a missing three-year-old in Suffolk. Noah, who's non-verbal and partially deaf, was last seen in Brantham yesterday afternoon. Police say there's nothing to indicate anything sinister. Officers are asking local people to check their gardens and sheds in case he's hiding. Sarah Keyes from the village's parish council says the whole community's involved.
8: We've had people out all night. We've had volunteers in here all night. It's just touched people's hearts, I think. Everyone can really feel how emotional this could be. It could be your own child, and so people, yeah, have just felt called to come out.
7: A police officer who appeared on TV crime shows has been jailed for 4 years after asking for a female suspect's sex video. Ex-Sergeant Paul Street was also found to have encouraged colleagues to bully a teenage detainee. The Prime Minister has admitted next month's budget will be challenging after another jump in inflation. The rate of price rises hit 3.1% in August as the Middle East conflict drove up fuel costs. Andy Burnham says he understands the strength of feeling about migration after an Oxfordshire village voted to leave the UK. The people of Piddington held a symbolic referendum in protest at plans to house more than 1,200 asylum seekers nearby. Shadow Home Secretary Chris Phillips given his take.
9: This should be a massive wake-up call for the government. The people of Piddington are speaking for the whole country. The whole country is sick of illegal immigrants being allowed to enter our country and get accommodated, whether it's in hotels, flats or military sites.
7: At least three people have died in a helicopter crash in Los Angeles. The chopper came down near a car park in the Chatsworth neighbourhood last night. And there's been a record number of complaints about water companies. The totals jumped by 84% in a year, with Thames Water and South West Water the worst performers. That's the latest. I'm Ruth McKee.

0: Hi, you're listening to Cambridge Radio, and this is Lewis Herbert. I've run a series of programmes called Cambridge Challenges, which continues because the city has many, as well as many opportunities. I'm now recording with several people who have made a big contribution in Cambridge and a lot wider. And it underlines that Cambridge, as well as, in my words, being a city of considerable magic, has also got some pretty magical contributors. So I have in the studio today Peter Dorr, who has, I think, started up probably more initiatives than almost anybody in Cambridge, and continues to do that. So over a period of over 30 years since establishing a company called Pipex, at the time where the internet was surging but it needed people to organise it and give people access to it, there's been a string of startups, including the Internet Watch Foundation, which is something I much admire, and Red TV in Cambridge. So Peter has taken a big interest in sharing what's going on. And I think both of us have got a view that we're now suffering from a lack of local journalism, limited TV or radio coverage, with the shrinkage of the BBC, and a gap that Cambridge Radio, as well as the Cambridge Independent, works really hard to fill. Let's roll back to start about 30 years ago, roughly about the time when I came to Cambridge. So, Peter, Pipex, and what came out of what you did there?
1: Well, Pipex was the first commercial internet provider in Europe. We grew it over a number of years into a London listed company, and at the end, when I merged with our US partner, we were probably carrying a third of the world's internet traffic. And when we merged with UUNet, we were probably carrying half of the world's internet traffic.
0: That's pretty huge. And is that covering the whole globe?
1: Yes, we had partners across Europe and Africa. We just about got to the Middle East. Obviously, America, because the internet was founded there, wasn't going to be somewhere where we could go. So it was easier to merge.
0: All the rest.
1: Yeah.
0: The connectivity meant you weren't in the limited by geography. So when you remember the age people had to go by boat to places and then even fly, the ability for Pipex to grow was swift and limitless.
1: When you're part of a new industry, you have to actually invent a load of infrastructure for the industry.
0: And rules or open freedom.
1: Yeah, so indeed, you know, sort of, I was really quite instrumental in the interconnect rules for the internet through founding things like the Lynx in London.
0: Was that a bit different to the sort of the oligarchs now that run all of the big internet and computer and IT related companies?
1: Yes, very. You know, the critical thing that I designed was a mechanism that stopped the biggest player extorting tribute,
0: kicking the other players all the time.
1: Yeah. Sadly, though, that infrastructure that I put in has pretty much decayed now, so that the big players are slowly wiping out the little players, and so we'll end up with an oligarchy on the internet.
0: And what do you think we've lost from that, those early heady days of open frontiers?
1: Innovation.
0: Yeah.
1: If you look at email, you know, someone looking at email when we started the internet would recognise it. The innovation has...
0: So you think email's still a big gain?
1: Yes, but they're trying to kill that with instant messaging and direct, you know, DMs, as they call them, and things like that.
0: So all Meta with their channels trying to funnel traffic of...
1: And they're all proprietary, and they do everything in their power to stop you putting messages on multiple platforms.
0: Yeah.
1: Because they are bad people, in my view, and working in the interests of humanity.
0: And look at the centre that Donald Trump's built with several of them, and then attacking any penal work or regulation by the EU.
1: Let's leave politics out of it.
0: Okay. All right. But I wasn't having to go at him, but I was just saying that there's some powerful forces in America who really don't want anything other than their way.
1: Indeed. And, you know, what was interesting is that it was the exclusion of Trump off of Meta.
0: Yeah.
1: You know, trying to stop him getting re-elected, that was the tipping point on sort of political bias. Yet nowadays it's everyone saying that it's Trump's fault, where it was Trump was the victim at that point.
0: Yeah. So
1: as I say, let's get off politics.
0: Yeah. But just on that whole thread that you want to follow, which rightly is what it could have been, and we've gone down this particular street. Yeah. What could actually produce now a rejig, or is it set in stone in terms of control, other than the fact that email is still a wonderfully free zone?
1: So I call myself the cursed prophet, because seeing the future was great when, you know, you was using it to make money and build businesses
0: an open world.
1: Yeah. Well, in some respects, it still is for certain innovation. But when you start seeing bad things, and you see milestones on the way to those bad things,
0: so you can sense when things are not going well.
1: Yeah. It gets unpleasant. I have a particular curse which I want to call my own, the door curse, which is if you truly see the future, you can't change it, because if you changed it, you hadn't seen the future.
0: But isn't some of the future trackable? And if there's a bad coming, there's not much you or other people can do about it. Or if you can say look ahead 10 years, some of that is sort of destined to happen, isn't it?
1: Right. Okay. So going down a philosophical route now, what I always like to say is that I, for the most part, I see futures.
0: Yep.
1: Okay, and typically I ascribe probabilities to each of those futures. And if you can see a way of changing the probabilities from a bad sort, from a future that you don't want to a future you want, then going off and doing it is reasonable. There's no guarantee that changing the probability from sort of 40% to 60% means that it's still going to happen. But you give it a chance.
0: And that's recognising that whilst the future can in part be predicted, it could all go upside down.
1: Yeah. And all we can do is change probabilities.
0: Yeah.
1: An awful lot of people don't use probability in their normal life. I do a lot of work where I trust people. And the probability of that trust being rewarded is something like 90%. Every time one of the 10% turns up, people say, well, you were a fool trusting them, completely ignoring the fact that the other 90% I'd got massive advantages from. Probability is something that really ought to be taught more and learnt about.
0: So let's go back and, we've sort of looked at some of the threads to do with how sort of the bigger dominant powers in sort of computing and internet have taken control, but go back to PIPEX and the merger, and did that unleash a different Peter Doerr, the merger?
1: Yes. Well, when I sold PIPEX, it was almost my intention of leaving straight away. Decency meant it was about 6 months, but
0: still not a big time in our lives.
1: Yeah, I was free to do what I wanted. What I did is I chopped my gains from the sale into six portions, and a sixth of it I put into the Doerr Charitable Trust, about £6 million. The good thing about putting it in a charitable trust is it's tax-free, whereas everything else that I got was taxed at 40%, but that's another story.
0: You still had a lot more.
1: So
0: the charitable trust, and so you put how much into it?
1: £6
0: million. Okay. And does it have any articles? Was there any sort of focus?
1: Right. I had, in effect, two things. The first is that it would be exhausted by the time I am. I didn't want a legacy charity, you know, sort of the, you know, the, you know, most towns have got a charity named by someone.
0: Well, yeah, Victorian. I mean, Cambridge has got Cambridge United Charities, a whole range of sometimes Victorian philanthropy.
1: Yeah, yeah, with their name on it.
0: Yeah,
1: not for me.
0: Is it also? I mean, I'm with you a bit on that because, when we're gone, and why not do the forces of good and a whole range of other things while we're here?
1: Yeah, yeah. So the second thing for the charity was to be an innovator in not-for-profit space. And that's something that we've done really well, fundamentally bringing entrepreneurship into the not-for-profit space.
0: So in addition to the funding, it's the kind of, optimism, mentality about what's possible?
1: It's what an entrepreneur does, yeah. Sort of,
0: making a lot with a little sometimes.
1: Yeah, well, we properly evaluate risk.
0: Yeah.
1: We are not risk-takers.
0: Measured risk takers.
1: That's what people think, but we just go into things with our eyes open.
0: Yeah.
1: You know, I've never bought a lottery ticket,
0: right?
1: Because the risk reward is rubbish. You know, if you go to buy a lottery ticket, for goodness sake, buy premium bonds.
0: Yeah.
1: You know, one ticket, one purchase, and you're in the lottery every month.
0: Yeah.
1: You know, it's just
0: if you remember where they are.
1: Yeah. Yeah. My first action was quite a fun one. I'd linked up with the Prince's Trust, and the Prince's Trust had this idea of having a fundraising concert in Hyde Park.
0: There were some good rock stars in those days.
1: I think there still are, but
0: there are, but some of the ones of your and my generation are now just holding it together.
1: Yeah. The problem was that the board of the Prince's Trust had no appetite for the upfront financial risk. So myself and another telecom entrepreneur underwrote the concert. We said, look, if it makes a loss, we'll cover the loss. So we underwrote it. They put the tickets on sale.
0: And they had a big draw. Yeah.
1: The tickets sold out within 12 hours.
0: Not quite up to Glastonbury, but as good as Oasis.
1: Yeah, yeah. Well, you know, this is the early days of festivals.
0: Yeah.
1: That was first. And since then, I've underwrote a number of charitable fundraisers. And on one occasion, I had to pay out.
0: Other times, the charity benefited hundredfold.
1: Yeah, yeah.
0: So there was that. What else was the Dawn Trust doing?
1: The one that's particularly relevant to Cambridge was, wind back a bit, looking at entrepreneurship, things that other people won't do. And what I identified was that homeless young men were not getting any love from the system.
0: Yeah.
1: You know, all the focus was on girls, women, elderly people, but the young men.
0: So there was specialist provision in the city and in other places for older, for women.
1: So the other thing, do a bit of research and you soon realise that I do have to caveat this, this is sort of 30 odd years ago. Homelessness has changed now, but these lads were lost souls, for want of a better word.
0: Were a significant number from prison, or was it an open door?
1: It was all sorts.
0: Yeah.
1: And we opened a homeless project in East Dereham called Sandy Lane.
0: Yeah.
1: And it was unique in that we gave accommodation and a job.
0: So it was a wraparound. There was more to it than just.
1: That's right. Overnight. And basically, you kept your room if you either turned up in the ceramics workshop that we were making handmade tiles and things in.
0: Yeah, no, ceramics was quite a theme of what you did at that stage.
1: And then if they got a job outside, they could keep it. But if they did neither, we'd kick them out. It worked.
0: That's fairly brutal, but it's a choice.
1: You kick them out to make space for someone
0: who would make use of everything.
1: Yeah, that's right. Yeah, and
0: so Emmaus, in its way, has both the accommodation, but there's a driving ambition, which includes all sorts of roles that people can fill. But support with, you've got to contribute.
1: Yeah, that absolutely. What we found was very rapidly, 80% of our clients stabilised, got jobs, could afford a room, were off, and we got another one. Now, the 20%, for want of a better word, our project didn't help.
0: Yeah.
1: So we had to kick them. You have to kick them out.
0: Okay.
1: They need to go to a different project because otherwise they're space blocking.
0: Yeah.
1: So quite brutal about it. What I wanted from this is a demonstration to London, to Westminster, that wraparound provision for young men is the right way of doing it.
0: Yeah. Because at that stage, and you might remember as well, there was a lot of hostel provision. So a lot of the provision, not just for rough sleepers, but for others. And there's still issues about people being discharged from prison without any support.
1: Yeah.
0: Amounted to what was, say, on East Road in Cambridge, was a facility where people could drop in at 5 in the evening and they're not able to stay there past sort of 9 in the morning.
1: Yeah, yeah, yeah.
0: So so you had effectively a community in East Durham.
1: Indeed, yeah. What we found was the policymakers in Westminster don't travel.
0: Well, today, we're speaking on the day when they've produced, albeit to mixed reviews, end homelessness strategy with some targets, but not many. Mm. So they're showing some signs that they're learning, and certainly they've been put under huge pressure by some very effective national homeless organisations. But some would say that hasn't changed.
1: Yeah. So I thought if we brought the project to Cambridge, we'd have a chance of getting Westminster here.
0: Yep.
1: Coincidentally, Winter Comfort had a long-term project to convert the undercroft of Elizabeth Way Bridge.
0: So you knew that they'd already had a dialogue with the county council?
1: Yeah. And indeed got planning permission.
0: For a 10-bed hostel?
1: I can't remember how many. Then the police, under a certain chief constable, or deputy chief constable.
0: There's been a few,
1: Decided to target Winter Comfort to...
0: Because of the drug dealing and...
1: No.
0: Because of something else?
1: Yeah, because they didn't want the undercroft of Elizabeth Way Bridge to be converted.
0: Right. Irrespective of who was running it.
1: That's right, yes.
0: Okay.
1: So they targeted Winter Comfort, and as a result, Ruth and John, of course, went to jail. Running a house of ill repute, for want of a better word, of drug dealing.
0: Winter Comfort was doing 98% making a difference.
1: Yeah, absolutely. It was absolute disgrace. I was so incensed by it that I approached Winter Comfort and said, look, now your brand is toxic, let me take over the project.
0: Mm-hmm.
1: The other problem that Winter Comfort had was that it employed architects, and the trustees were of the view that the homeless deserve better. And so
0: what than the undercroft?
1: So the budgeted cost of building under the Winter Comfort scheme was well over £2 million.
0: Back when building costs less.
1: Yeah, and if you divided the number of beds by the £2 million, it'd been cheaper to just buy houses.
0: Mm-hmm.
1: So I came in, did the entrepreneurial bit, and I worked out that it would cost around about £500,000 So I handed
0: and still come up with a good scheme. I walked past it this morning. There's a lot of light gets in there. Yeah, there's a lot of quality inside. I think it's 10 beds now.
1: It was designed for 12, but they're using two of them for whatever. I don't know.
0: There'll be people stopping over, looking after the place.
1: So we built it. We built it with steel frame doors and things so that it lasts a lot longer and what have you. And I gave my PA the job of doing it, and she went off and did it on budget and within months. I got to give a call out to WS Atkins.
0: Mm-hmm. And there's still good links between it takes a city and others, drawing in that marvellous strength of some of these companies in the city.
1: Yeah, but the engineers at WS Atkins really delivered.
0: Structural engineers. Well, they ended up looking after the county's bridges,
1: Can I just say, there is space for another 30 bedrooms under that undercroft.
0: Okay. So a Jubilee 2?
1: Someone should do it. I don't like revisiting old battles, but there's loads of space there. It is a brilliant space. An anecdote is that I did all this without visiting the site. And when I visited the site, I thought, damn, it would have made one of the best hotels in Cambridge. because you're right in the centre. Ironically, there's no road noise because the road is above you.
0: Yeah, no, it is quiet.
1: And you're right by the river. You've got green space in all directions. It would have been a fabulous
0: hotel as an alternative.
1: Yeah.
0: Well,
1: one of the problems that we had when we ran the Jubilee was no one wanted to leave. we'd offer them, they'd be offered a nice flat,
0: Okay. And ceramics was part of it. There's a parallel ceramics project, which I think sadly isn't there now, but for a year. Was that on the same principles as your Dearham project?
1: Yeah, it was absolutely a replication of Dearham. We had to shut it down because of minimum wage.
0: Yeah.
1: Basically, we could pay them something, but the main thing was the training and
0: an overnight accommodation.
1: Yeah, it was deemed that it was work.
0: Yeah,
1: and minimum wage, and not only minimum wage, but you end up paying national insurance and all sorts of other stuff.
0: Yeah,
1: and so we had to shut down the ceramics because of the well-intentioned minimum wage. I always describe it. There are people out there who can only add £2 an hour of value.
0: Yeah.
1: Okay. With minimum wage, they are worthless.
0: Okay.
1: And they know they are being told that they're worthless. I hate minimum wage.
0: And there's also different people who can either work one or two or 4 days a week and not therefore be able to take on a full week.
1: Yeah, that's easier to deal with.
0: Yeah,
1: but in terms of what they're adding. Yeah, but on the per hour basis.
0: Okay,
1: if you can't add enough value to cover your minimum wage, society is telling you that you are worthless.
0: Okay, well, there's definitely some rough edges to government. There are other issues when people get a job and they're in a homeless charity the homeless charity effectively gets penalised when they're actually trying to continue to support the people.
1: Yep.
0: So there's
1: I've lobbied long years on this with little success.
0: Okay.
1: In the early days, we did have one success. A major success, which the charity did. We partnered with Centrepoint, the London homeless charity, to get changes to the benefit system. And
0: they're still lobbying for changes.
1: We actually won the changes that we wanted, but cursed profit later on, of course, all of those gains get stolen back.
0: Yeah.
1: You know, and so the Jubilee project was a massive success for us.
0: And it's still there.
1: Yeah.
0: So.
1: Yeah. So first of all, we had to shut the ceramics.
0: Yeah.
1: And then regulation of housing projects became so onerous that a single site homeless charity just can't afford to maintain the paperwork. And so we just shrug our shoulders and handed it over to the Cyrenians. One of the themes that I get really angry about is regulation. Regulators should go after the bad guys.
0: Mm-hmm.
1: The last thing they should do is penalise the good guys. Flat regulation penalises the good guys every time. Cambridge Radio.
0: You're listening to Cambridge Radio. I'm Lewis Herbert, and I have in the studio Peter Dorr. We've already covered quite a bit of your career in where it all began, including Pipex and the internet, and we've talked through the issues of homelessness and what was a really spectacularly good project, not quite in the shape that you'd intended, but it is providing a good community. It also links to strong support, but as we've discussed, if there was more of a wraparound and real activity, then that could help bring the community together. Anything else on homelessness?
1: Oh, massive. The big one is, of course, residents. What I saw was that not-for-profit organisations had no access to capital. So if they were a good one wanting to expand, they just couldn't raise money.
0: And I've experienced that because over 3 years we've aimed to assist homeless charities to lead their own housing projects, and funding like Homes England or even most local authorities, it doesn't include them. So it's quite possible to establish a very good value for money project for a new supported community, and there just is a prejudice against homeless charities.
1: Yeah. Just over 20 years ago when we set up Resonance, there was no money for not-for-profits for investment.
0: What was your founding objectives there, Peter?
1: Precisely to raise capital on a commercial basis for not-for-profits. We set off to do that. There were two problems. The first problem was no end of not-for-profits treated investment as a deferred donation. Their mindset didn't say, we've got to pay this back. The second problem, which was the consequence of the first, is people wouldn't invest in not-for-profits because they didn't get their money back.
0: So I worked for Alia, and they got involved in bonds, and obviously there's a large supply of funds in that zone, and I think it takes a city of focusing on loans rather than donations. So
1: yeah.
0: So how does Resonance make the most of other routes for funding not-for-profits?
1: It's established over 20 years a system where they repay, they lend the money and the money gets repaid. In fact, their risk profile is better than an EIS scheme.
0: So sub-market interest, or as good as you can get interest, but security?
1: Oh, well, it's security, but also you get the impact of it. So Resonance now has, I think, 400 million under management, of which about 300 million is houses bought for homeless charities for them to rent out.
0: Which has got a good stability profile, because if the local housing allowance covers the rental cost, or if there's other routes to funding that, then it's as good as having money in the bank sometimes.
1: And it's always underwritten by the value of the property.
0: Yeah. So you've got the capital value as well as the rent.
1: But they, you know, but they also invest in community green energy projects.
0: Yeah.
1: They've actually invested in a local newspaper in Bath, and
0: we've got a shortage of those.
1: So
0: some homeless charities or similar projects that Resonance has backed.
1: Originally, our first major homeless charity that benefited from this was St Mungo's. You know, they ended up managing several hundred properties that residents owned.
0: And they're big, not just in London, so they're big in Oxford, in Bristol.
1: Yeah, sadly, the a recent chief executive of St Mungo's has decided to withdraw from the general homeless space and gone back to their roots of sort of the rough end,
0: What do you mean, the rough sleepers end?
1: One of the things that I'd like to introduce is the concept of hard homeless and soft homeless.
0: So people with challenges
1: are the hard homeless.
0: Yeah, which is the focus of most of the charities in the city, where you do have people with major support needs.
1: Yeah, whereas central government, their focus is in the soft homeless.
0: And also their funding isn't any differentiation, so there's very little in for homeless charities other than routing money through the local authorities, which the local authorities do target some of that. But as you say, having cursory read of today's new End Homeless strategy, there isn't much about support.
1: Yeah. When I got involved in homeless 30 years ago, really there was only hard homeless.
0: Yeah.
1: 20 years of increasing the number of households.
0: Well, I think it's way
1: faster than we're increasing the number of bed spaces.
0: Or just generally building enough.
1: Yeah.
0: Because if they want to try and get on the bottom of the rung of the ladder, there's a lot of people been moving down because there's this struggling. And I've got the figures from the government used today. There are 380,000 people who are homeless, and that includes 175. And in addition, there are 175,000 children. So we've got over 500,000 who have nowhere other than sort of bed and breakfasts or temporary accommodation.
1: Yeah. Yeah. Now, this is where...
0: So the problem is mushrooms.
1: Yeah. Yeah. Yeah. But, yeah, it's plain and simple. You know, if you're getting 1 million additional households a year, and you're building 100 houses a year. 100,000.
0: A few more, but
1: 100,000. Is it?
0: Yeah. I mean,
1: you do this over 20 years.
0: Yeah.
1: You end up with a shortage. Now, yeah, I do emphasise you have to look at both sides: the demand side and the supply side. Everyone talks about the supply side, and does everything in their power to frustrate it. Very few people talk about the demand side.
0: So, but the demand, I mean, why does your and my generation sit on so much property money? And part of it is in an area like Cambridge, because the prices have doubled and trebled over the time we've been around. And it kind of militates against what should be happening, which is if we'd been building enough, we would, yes, it's supply, but the product is that private rents in London are now sort of 30-40% higher than in other parts of the country.
1: Apart from Cambridge, where it's...
0: Well, and Cambridge is probably similar. Yeah. So, but yes, housing has been neglected.
1: Yeah. Well, it's straight supply and demand.
0: Yeah.
1: Okay, so... where I somewhat diverge from people is that, in my view, yes, a mansion is better than a house. A he-

0: tent
1: yeah.
0: if the weather was clement
1: yeah.
0: than be in a hostel.
1: And often they weren't able to be in that space during the day. So in terms of their pattern, the ones that did rough sleep, as you say, they bounced backwards and forwards between rough sleeping and being in the hostel sometimes when the weather was the worst.
0: Yeah. Yeah.
1: Let's dig a bit into homelessness and some of what some of your other views there, because clearly we have a national crisis, and in the government said today we're going to get shot of the over 6 weeks for families stuck in bed and breakfasts, and we're going to half rough sleepers in 5 years. They're good objectives, but they ain't even half of the problem.
0: Yeah.
1: So some other views you've got about homelessness.
0: Yeah, still on my YouTube channel is stitching two standard wheelie bins together. The great thing about that is that it's warm, it's weatherproof, it's robust, so if bad people come along and they kick it, they don't kick you, they kick the bin.
1: And they do worse than that,
0: and it protects you from it. A hose down and it's perfectly clean, something that no one's taken me up on, but there you go.
1: If it was a workable solution, it's obviously not costing much.
0: Yeah, 200 quid maximum.
1: Okay. You've got a different... I mean, you've talked about situations where people might pee on somebody else, but you also you've made a different pee pod as well.
0: We'll do that now. So next one up is actually the back seat of a car.
1: Uh-huh.
0: There are a lot of divorced men actually living in their car. If it's an estate car, all the better. They get a full length.
1: And do you think some of them are living there for a longish time?
0: Oh yeah, for months if not years. Yeah. The next one up is of course a mobile home.
1: Yeah, there's a few of those in Cambridge.
0: Yeah.
1: I mean, in Bristol, I noticed when I was there something like 800 mobile homes and caravans just in the city.
0: These are instant mitigations. They're not solutions.
1: Yeah,
0: it's better than the alternative.
1: So,
0: and just because as a middle class person you turn your nose up at it, why should you be excluding them from something better?
1: Okay, so I've had a focus, and Ali had, and a number of others have, on what you could have called mini homes, sort of 25, 40, 50 square metres. Not because we're telling people that they only deserve a small space, but these are people who have often had chaotic lives, or they've had a breakdown, and having their own front door is a big gain.
0: Absolutely.
1: Have you got any thoughts in that zone?
0: Again, it's the curse of regulation,
1: right?
0: The minimum
1: space standards have to be relaxed, but what has happened with planning authorities is, if you, as many of these communities are, they're transitional communities, if you are there you're likely to move in 2 or 3 years, they've been more relaxed. But the whole minimum space standards can be an obstacle. And people in a private rented, say somebody shares a house, they often don't have anything close to the minimum space. Yeah.
0: There are hundreds, probably thousands of acres of land that is designated for housing.
1: Yeah.
0: Okay. Why can't we just put these mobile homes, these caravans, even these cars on there?
1: Okay.
0: Okay. It'd be
1: so meanwhile land.
0: Yeah. Yeah. And
1: so a different planning brief.
0: Yeah. Yeah. Yeah. And to a certain extent, it's not planning it's just we're going to build houses there.
1: Yeah.
0: Now there are some issues about

0: regulation again, in that once you're there, it can be difficult to get you off, and things like that.
1: And you have to be a little bit careful. I mean, there's been racketeering on the backs of people who are only entitled to a sort of a basic housing benefit in different cities. So, but how if you were taking Cambridge, would you identify the lands? And there are limits, and I know you're pretty negative about the planning system to a fair extent, but what you need to do is obviously protect people, but also have a means of saying, right, well, that piece of land can be used. So you'd still, I would think, need to at least have a designation of the land.
0: The issue is people got to live somewhere. Okay.
1: Yep.
0: If you don't give them somewhere, they'll go somewhere where you haven't given them permission.
1: Okay. So something worse happens.
0: Yeah, so it's certainly worse for the clients.
1: Yeah.
0: But potentially it's worse for the community. Basically, I'd argue that the politicians need to man up to this.
1: Yeah.
0: In almost every area, not just homelessness.
1: So, what we've got is we're short of about 1 million homes, arguably.
0: Yeah.
1: So there's quite a wide zone there to actually not just address people who are in the worst of homelessness situations, but other people as well.
0: Yeah. Yeah. There's something like 100,000 mobile homes. In just north of Hunstanton.
1: Forget. What, in terms of the housing parks?
0: Yeah, in Skegness.
1: And there's a...
0: Just move them down to Cambridge and put them on the Waterbeach airfield, which they're slowly developing. And every time they build a house, you can take two mobile homes off. You've got to put the infrastructure in there to service them anyway, so...
1: They're mobile, so they can move on.
0: I wouldn't want to live there. You know, we're not going to make you live there.
1: Well, no, I mean, we've done work, and other charities have done work, for instance, with young homeless, and there's a classic 22 square metre home. It is a portable home, and those people that are being supported between 16 and 25 love those spaces.
0: Yeah.
1: I think there's probably a case to be argued and greater public support to be won for smaller homes.
0: Regulation. I hate regulation. It distorts the market.
1: That comes clear. We've got time for one more thread. You've done a lot of work on communications and just the opportunities for communities.
0: Yeah.
1: You set up Red TV in this city at a time.
0: And Cambridge TV.
1: And Cambridge TV. So you've set up two, and you still have some views. So... you may be putting some more effort into that. What's missing? I've got my views. I mean, I'm really sad that the BBC shifted and shut its TV base and has denuded local radio. How do you think that gap can best be filled? And how do you think more people could get access to actually producing programmes, given that... Is it YouTube is the place to go these days?
0: So when I did Red TV, we were one of the first places to have what was called a virtual studio. That equipment with the cameras and everything cost £70,000. Literally a few weeks ago, I happened across... the same bit of equipment on the internet, new, £300.
1: Okay. So that is less than 0.5% of the cost.
0: Yeah. and it uses mobile phones as its cameras. Mm-hmm. And mobile phone cameras are actually better than the cameras we were using at Red TV. You know, so mobile phone cameras are typically 4K cameras. They work in low light. They are amazing technology.
1: Including film, which is takes a bit more planning.
0: So I thought, well, if the cost of a studio is now down to £2,000, and bring your own camera for mobile phone, this democratizes making TV.
1: YouTube is democratic once you put something up there.
0: I'll come to distribution in a moment.
1: Yeah.
0: Historically, studios were had a priesthood where they all wear black polo knit shirts, and they would tell you how to use their equipment because it was valuable. It was their church.
1: Well, and if you, and if you,
0: all of a sudden, we've got a Lutheran revolution where it's we don't need you. You can use this, and you can use it how you like.
1: Yeah.
0: So I bought one of these, put the package together, and realised a second truth about this equipment. A complete live broadcast studio fits in a backpack for £2,000. So you can actually walk into a event, whatever, you put up three cameras, connect it to the internet, live broadcast it, and depending on the quality of the person working the desk, we'll put out a program of equal quality to what you'd get from a live broadcast from the BBC or ITV or anyone like that.
1: And it's unregulated in the sense it's open access?
0: Well, certainly production, you can do what you like. There are issues about how it's broadcast.
1: So if you're a GB News or somebody else, you've got a you've got rules that you've got to work to.
0: Regulation again. Regulation of media.
1: I know. But let's just work within the system. What you're saying is that the opportunity to make high quality communications, which film is, radio we love, but film in a way is going to reach a lot more people.
0: Indeed. So basically, I'm saying, well, I now have a template where a £2,000 studio. In fact, it's probably, we could probably get it down to £1,000.
1: All right,
0: that cost is basically Christmas present space,
1: right?
0: For a lot of people,
1: for some people.
0: Yeah. The next thing is the talent. So I went to the industry day of the Cambridge Film Festival, and there were 200 people in the room, all wanting to make moving picture, whether it was film, documentary, or a YouTube, doesn't really matter.
1: Well, there's a huge number of people, I don't know, influencers, all sorts of people are producing some pretty high quality material, and some of that is the creativity of the individual. So, and you've got a generation who communicate differently, who don't pay a TV license, who love YouTube. Mm. So, effectively, you can look at Cambridge and say we could do things differently.
0: Yeah. Right, so that's the production side. Getting the equipment with the people. The second is the distribution side. YouTube is actually very poor at distribution. You've really got to know what you're looking for to find it on YouTube. So what I'm hoping I can persuade someone to do, or work out how to get it done, is to create a Cambridge channel, or indeed a set of Cambridge channels.
1: Yeah, so if Cambridge Radio was interested, that might be one of them.
0: Yeah, yeah.
1: But you're saying there's room for more?
0: Yeah, well, I think there'd be a Cambridge Politics one, a Cambridge Tech one, a Cambridge, the one I particularly love, the Cambridge Doctorate Viva one. Basically, all the Cambridge people going for their doctorate, they have to, they have to do a Viva to their professor.
1: Yeah.
0: I want that recorded and broadcast worldwide.
1: Well, they are amazing researchers, well trained and well guided, and they not quite earth shattering, but they are producing
0: lot of it is earth shattering, actually.
1: Yeah. All right, well, they are many of them earth shattering in terms of the reach that they have.
0: And they're already doing the presentation, so record it. And the nice thing about that is it's not dumbed down. I have a real problem with dumbed down TV. Yeah.
1: So it's vibrant. It isn't monolithic. It's it has all of the challenge of just anything can happen.
0: Yeah. So if anyone out there wants to help me create a series or a family of Cambridge channels, I'd love to work with them.
1: And you might help a little.
0: Yeah. It's usually with these things, it's ideas.
1: And if you want to track Peter down, just look on LinkedIn.
0: Don't look on LinkedIn.
1: Well, you've got us your email address then, Peter.
0: Well, it's easy. It's peter@door.co.uk.
1: Okay.
0: I'm coming off LinkedIn on the 1st of January.
1: Thank you, Peter. We've covered quite a lot in that time. So we've traced Peter's roots as being an entrepreneur, and with the benefit of the freedom that gave you, investing a lot of thought and following up on homelessness, the opportunities of that wraparound of both a place to sleep but things to develop them and help them recover often, and some other methods that we could use to cut homelessness or develop more housing options. Plus, we talked about communications, which is a subject dear to Cambridge Radio's heart. So thank you, Peter.
0: Pleasure, Lewis. Thanks for the invite.

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8: From the Sky News Centre at 3. Police are urging people to avoid open waters and railways in their search for a missing three-year-old boy in Suffolk. Noah Woods disappeared yesterday after a visit to a play area in Brantham. Superintendent Tom Pearce from Suffolk Police says he's keeping an open mind over Noah's disappearance.
9: This is being treated as a missing person investigation at this stage, and there is nothing to indicate anything sinister or any element of criminality has taken place. We continue to call on local residents to please check your gardens, sheds and outbuildings, or any other place a child may be hidden or sought shelter.
8: Soaring fuel prices and airfares have pushed up inflation to a five-month high in August. The rate at which prices are rising came in at 3.1%. An ex-police sergeant who appeared on TV programmes has been jailed for 4 years after asking a colleague to send him a sex tape of a suspect. Paul Street's been found guilty of misconduct in a public office. Andy Burnham says he'll look at the issues raised by a community in Oxfordshire who voted to leave the UK in a symbolic referendum. The people of Piddington are angry over plans to process more than 1,200 asylum seekers at a former military site nearby. Meanwhile, the Prime Minister says messages of support he's received since the death of his father mean a great deal to him. Roy had Alzheimer's and apparently didn't know his son was Prime Minister. But the PM says his dad would want him to get on with the job.
10: It will be hard for a little while, but I also want to thank the leaders of the other parties, all of whom sent a message. It shows there is decency in British politics still, and that's lovely to see. So my dad would want me to be back out there, bringing some of the changes that he always pushed me to make.
8: And Lily Allen's praised ex-husband David Harbour's reaction to her West End Girl album, which was about the breakdown of their marriage. He says he respects her creating art from life. That's the latest. I'm Ruth McKee.
11: Cambridge Radio News, I'm Julian Clover. 10 men have denied the manslaughter of Cambridge United supporter Simon Dobbin. Mr. Dobbin was seriously injured following a match at Southend United in 2015, leaving him permanently brain damaged. He died 5 years later, aged 48. The 10 defendants entered not guilty pleas at Basildon Crown Court and are due to stand trial in April. Cambridgeshire Police's lead officer tackling shoplifting says some thieves do it for fun. Police data shows around half of shoplifting investigations in Cambridgeshire end without identifying a suspect. Detective Chief Inspector Chris O'Brien is Cambridgeshire Police's lead on retail crime. He tells BBC Radio Cambridgeshire there's a range of reasons why people steal from shops.
12: We've had examples in the county of people stealing simply for the thrill of it. People that have come out from well-paid, well-respectable jobs on their lunch break, and they'll go and steal. It becomes a bit of a tough nut to crack at times because the sort of cohort and makeup of offenders is so wide and varied.
11: Had East Cambridgeshire residents have recycled almost 1,000 tonnes of food waste in the first 11 weeks of a new collection service. The council says the amount of general rubbish being thrown away has fallen by almost 40% compared with the same period last year. Households are recycling an average of 2.2 kilos of food waste each week. That's the latest. There's more at cambridge.radio.
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11: Mainly clear and dry through the evening. Cloud building after sunset with some patchy light rain at times overnight and into Thursday morning. It's going to be mild, a minimum temperature of 13 Celsius. Looking ahead to Thursday, a wet and cloudy start to the day. This clears slowly through the morning to leave a dry and partly cloudy afternoon for most. Fresh winds, temperatures around average, and a maximum temperature in the city of 20 degrees Celsius.

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8: From the Sky News Centre at 4, a lake's been cordoned off by police in the search for a three-year-old boy in Suffolk. Noah disappeared from a playground in Brantham yesterday afternoon after becoming separated from a relative. He's partially deaf and non-verbal, with police reminding volunteers he won't respond to his name being called. James Cartledge is the MP for South Suffolk.
9: In a situation like this, everyone wants to help. We've just got to keep doing what we can and communicating the message that where people have even, you know, a shred of information, rack your brains, please do report it. But in the meantime, obviously, our thoughts and prayers with the family.
8: The Prime Minister has insisted the economy's resilient after inflation jumped again. The rate of price rises accelerated to 3.1% in August as the Iran conflict drove up fuel costs. A right-wing extremist who called for attacks on migrants and minorities has been jailed for 5 years. Ivan Jennings, who's 46 and from Stafford, admitted encouraging terrorism in online chats and circulating a manifesto by Norwegian mass killer Anders Breivik. In one forum, he discussed how to get poisonous mushrooms into the food of Jewish people or Muslims. Andy Burnham says he'll look at the issues being raised over migration after an Oxfordshire village voted to become an independent state. Piddington's held a symbolic referendum after the government announced plans to house 1,200 asylum seekers there. Only 26 residents voted against the motion. The Prime Minister says there must be fairness.
10: Well, I understand the strength of feeling, and that's something that is across the country. But the only thing to do is to get the numbers down, the number of crossings down, and they are significantly down. They are now at a 7-year low.
8: At least three people have been killed after a news helicopter crashed in Los Angeles. The NBC chopper came down during coverage of a road crash. And there's been a record number of complaints about water companies. The totals jumped by 84% in a year. That's the latest. I'm Ruth McKee.
11: Cambridge Radio News, I'm Julian Clover. A former Cambridgeshire police sergeant who asked a colleague to send him an intimate video of a member of the public has been jailed for 4 years. Paul Street, who is based at Camborne, was found guilty of misconduct in the public office in June. He was sentenced by Judge Mark Lucraft.
12: She had no idea that personal images of her would be looked at, let alone shared. She has expressed her distress that personal images were being shared between police officers and that this has totally undermined her trust in the police.
11: Street also encouraged colleagues to bully a teenage detainee. Fellow officer Josh Williams will serve 16 months. 10 men have denied the manslaughter of Cambridge United supporter Simon Dobbin. Mr. Dobbin was seriously injured following a match at Southend United in 2015, leaving him permanently brain damaged. He died 5 years later, aged 48. The 10 defendants entered not guilty pleas at Basildon Crown Court and are due to stand trial in April. Cambridgeshire Police's lead officer tackling shoplifting says some thieves do it for fun. Police data shows around half of shoplifting investigations in Cambridgeshire end without identifying a suspect. Detective Chief Inspector Chris O'Brien tells BBC Radio Cambridgeshire there's a range of reasons why people steal from shops.
13: We've had examples in the county of people stealing simply for the thrill of it. People that have come out from well-paid, well-respectable jobs on their lunch break, and they'll go and steal. it becomes a bit of a tough nut to crack at times, because the sort of cohort and makeup of offenders is so wide and varied.
11: And East Cambridgeshire residents have recycled almost 1,000 tonnes of food waste in the first 11 weeks of a new collection service. The council says the amount of general rubbish being thrown away has fallen by almost 40% compared with the same period last year. Households are recycling an average of 2.2 kilos of food waste each week. That's the latest. There's more at cambridge.radio.
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11: Mainly clear and dry through the evening. Cloud builds after sunset with some patchy light rain at times, and overnight into Thursday morning. It's going to be mild, minimums of 13 degrees Celsius. And looking ahead to tomorrow, a wet and cloudy start to Thursday. This clearly clears slowly, that's what I was trying to say, through the morning to leave a dry and partly cloudy afternoon for most. Fresh winds, temperatures around average, maximum tomorrow of 20 degrees Celsius.
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Cambridge Radio on a Wednesday afternoon. This is Julian Clover in Gwydir Street with Home through until 6 o'clock this evening. Starting off with Diana Ross and Upside Down. We'll keep you up to date on what's happening around city and county over the next couple of hours. Travel updates on the way every 20 minutes to try and get you home as best as possible. We'll also check in with the news headlines and the sport, and you might want to get in touch as well. I'd be happy to hear from you on the text or the WhatsApp, same number, 07919 070490. On that text or WhatsApp, our studio at cambridge.radio if you want to get in touch via email. This is Billy Ray Martin and Your Loving Arms.

That's Tastes Like Summer from James Blunt on Cambridge Radio. It's 18 minutes after 4 o'clock. I was in here this morning doing breakfast, of course, and then had a bit of other work to do and wandered out to get some lunch. And I came back with a strawberry and banana smoothie, which I didn't quite get a chance to finish. Of course, typically I've left out in the office there because I'm slightly worried if it comes in here, it's going to get spilt on something, which is of primary concern to me. So that's staying exactly where it is. Quickly to the front pages of some of our local websites this afternoon. Cambridge Independent. The guided busway is overcrowded, a survey finds, but the service will be reduced. Stagecoach is reducing peak time frequency due to work on safety fencing. And hundreds of John Deere tractor toys from a collection are going to be going on sale at Cheffin's Auction House in Cambridge. And the sale of more than 500 models were amassed over the last 12 years. And they'll make space in the house for other parts of the 77-year-old owner's collection. There's always the danger, of course, if they do quite well, then the proceeds might be used to buy more of the things. Cambridgeshire Live, market traders left in limbo as they await temporary move ahead of refurb plans. You know, there is the plan to move the market temporarily to the surrounding streets, but I think nobody is particularly sure who is moving where and when. And so you can read about that on the Cambridge Live website this afternoon. We will do you some travel news shortly. First, we'll take some more music. Comes from the Doobie Brothers. What a Fool Believes plays on Cambridge Radio.

0: That's the Doobie Brothers and What a Fool Believes on Cambridge Radio. We'll take a look at travel for you now. Trumpington Road and the High Street going through Trumpington. We've got a travel time of 15 minutes this afternoon. Of course, the usual slow traffic on Gonville Place going through the centre of Cambridge. Clayhithe Road in Waterbeach, there's emergency repairs in both directions between Whitmore Way and Hartridges Lane. I'm expecting that one to carry on actually for the next week or so. London Road in Sawston, temporary lights in both directions at South Terrace. Brook Street in Soham, temporary lights in both directions between Tanners Lane and Green Hills. And Middlewatch in Swavesey. We've got temporary lights because of roadworks both directions at Boxworth End. All fine on public transport this afternoon. We'll keep you up to date with all the travel on home. The next update is at 20 to 5.
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2: 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Oh, yes.

0: Janet Jackson and All For You. Amplified tonight at 7 o'clock. Justin Hatfield's guest is Sakara, who played in the Cambridge Band Competition, won Best Acoustic there, which took her to Strawberry Fair, a gig as well at Camp Festival, and also played Glastonbury last year. So we'll find out about Sakara on Amplify with Justin Hatfield from 7 o'clock this evening, and that's here on Cambridge Radio. Coming up on 4:30, and these are this afternoon's top stories. Police say they're keeping an open mind about the disappearance of a three-year-old boy who was last seen in Suffolk more than 24 hours ago. A lake's been taped off as part of the hunt for Noah, who's partially deaf. The Prime Minister has insisted the economy is resistant after inflation jumped again. The rate of price rises accelerated to 3.1% in August as the Iran conflict drove up fuel costs. A senior army officer has been cleared of failures over the death of a young soldier who took her own life. Colonel Samantha Shepherd was facing a court-martial accused of failing to deal with allegations made by 19-year-old Jaisley Beck, who was sexually assaulted. Signs have been placed outside of an Oxfordshire village hall declaring the area a principality after residents voted to leave the UK. The symbolic vote in Pidlington was prompted by anger at plans to house asylum seekers nearby. Here, an ex-police sergeant from Camborne who appeared on a TV programme has been jailed for 4 years after asking a colleague to send him a sex tape of a suspect. Paul Street has been found guilty of misconduct in a public office. And 10 men have denied the manslaughter of Cambridge United supporter Simon Dobbin. Mr. Dobbin was seriously injured following a match at Southend United in 2015, leaving him permanently brain damaged. He died 5 years later, aged 48. The weather, cloudy with some outbreaks of mostly light rain overnight, breezy, lows of 13 Celsius. Taking a look at the sport now, and Cambridge City assistant Danny Crowe says he's hoping to have injured trio Fletcher Toll, Ryan Fryatt and Ryan King back within the next 2 weeks. They all missed their side's 6-2 victory over Tilbury in midweek, and the Lilywhites now have 3 games in the next 10 days, including an FA Cup match with Buckhurst Hill on Saturday. But Crowe tells us that the management can still field a strong side, even without some of their key players.
1: We're hoping Tia assessed him, so we're hoping that he'll be back in about 10 days. Fletcher, we're going to see how he trains Thursday, and then Kingy, hopefully the same as that as well. So, yeah, it's why we've tried to build a squad now, and you know, the squad depth and the rotations that we do is important, and like we say, like that we play to a high energy.
0: Now with the rest of the afternoon sport, here's David Garrett.
2: Manchester United manager Michael Carrick says he's well aware of the expectations of success at Old Trafford. The club's former midfielder leads them in tonight's EFL Cup third round clash with Brighton. Carrick's determined to go all the way to Wembley.
3: For me, trophies is the beauty and the feeling of winning is what we're in football for, what we're in sport for, and certainly what I'm at this club for is to try and win. So it's not straightforward, and you decide you want to win and you go and win. Of course not, but it's important.
2: Elsewhere, trying to move through to round four, Everton, who've not won a trophy for 31 years, host Championship side Wolves. Coventry meet Aston Villa in a Midlands derby. Four-tier Fleetwood meet Sheffield United. Sunderland play AZ Alkmaar in the Europa League, their first continental match for 53 years. Back to Manchester, and City boss Enzo Maresco says their controversial winning goal against Manchester United last weekend is just part of football. Howard Webb admitted last night the video assistant referee didn't even consider whether Enzo Fernandez was offside in the build-up to Erling Haaland's strike. The referee's chief says he's really disappointed. Maresca's frustrated it distracted from his side's performance.
4: Talking about one episode or one moment after that game, you know, when we played for 70-75 minutes with 10 players, I think it's quite, I don't know the right word, probably quite poor.
2: Tottenham's majority owners, the Lewis family, have invested another £120 million into the Premier League club. It follows a summer of heavy spending on players, which exceeded £300 million. England's goalkeeper, Dean Henderson, has signed a new contract with Crystal Palace until 2030. The club captain helped them to a first European trophy last season as they followed up winning the FA Cup and Community Shield with the Conference League title. And next year's Formula One season is due to start and end in the Middle East, despite continued uncertainty over conflict in the region. The 2027 campaign scheduled to begin in Bahrain in March and finish in Abu Dhabi in December. This year's Grand Prix in Bahrain and Saudi Arabia were removed from the calendar. Sprint races increased from 6 to 10. Portugal and Turkey return as hosts.
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0: for his programme next Monday, I think it would be. Andy Lake popped in as well. He's on course on Sunday mornings. And then Justine was here recording the edition of Amplify, which you can hear at 7 o'clock tonight. So lots of people coming in and out, which is always nice to see as well. Maybe here for most of the day tomorrow as well. So we'll see who comes our way then. Right, it's 20 minutes now away from 5 o'clock. And let's check out what's happening on road and rail. Trumpington Road and the High Street going through Trumpington is a little bit slow at the moment. We've got a travel time of 15 minutes. Gonville Place in the centre of town is also slow. Clayhithe Road in Waterbeach, temporary lights and emergency repairs and roadworks going on there. That's between Whitmore Way and Hartridge's Lane, and that's going to be going on for round about the next week. London Road in Sawston, temporary lights, and that's in both directions at South Terrace. In Soham, Brook Street, both directions, temporary lights because of electricity work between Tanners Lane and Green Hills. And in town, Luard Road is seeing some electricity work both directions between Hills Road and Luard Close. Doing okay on public transport this morning, not seeing any problems on the rails or anything reported on the buses so far. If there is something going on and you think we've missed it, do get in touch and we'll be happy to share with the rest of Cambridge and South Cams. 07919 070490 on text or on WhatsApp. On the way, we've got some music from Take That, playing next on Home.
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Dusty Springfield. I just don't know what to do with myself. If you're looking for something to do with yourself tonight at Cambridge Junction, at J2, we've got the Dunwells, which are the leads in the folk pop band, known for big vocal harmonies and songs, and you might have heard some of them. I Could Be a King and Communicate. It's on 7:45 with tickets in the £18 kind of region. Portland Arms, Gutterlax, with, wait for it, Basement Torture Killings, Coprophylactic Mutation, and Vast Slug. Doors at 7 o'clock. You may be relieved to know that one is showing a sellout at the moment, although there is a waiting list standing by. The Arts Theatre, Blood Brothers, continues its Cambridge run. Woody Russell's musical stars Vivian Carlyle as Mrs. Johnston, with Sean Jones and Joe Slight as twins Mickey and Eddie. It's at the Arts Theatre through until Saturday. And we've got the Hot Numbers on Trumpington Street. It's their monthly quiz night. Doors at 6, quiz at 7, and £5 per person, with teams of up to 6 people. 10 minutes away from 5 o'clock, this is Dancing with the Europeans and Suede, and it's playing on Cambridge Radio.

60s classic from David McWilliams, The Days of Pearly Spencer. Suede beforehand and Dancing with the Europeans. 4 minutes away from five, and here's Katy Perry.

0: Katy Perry and I Kissed a Girl on the roads this afternoon. Trumpington Road and the High Street, and going in through Trumpington. Got a travel time of 15 minutes there at the moment. Gonville Place also slow in the centre of Cambridge, isn't it always? A full update on the travel for you at 20 past five this afternoon. Next, the latest from Sky News.
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10: From the Sky News Centre at 5. Police hunting a missing three-year-old boy in Suffolk say there's nothing to suggest a crime has been committed. Noah Woods, who's partially deaf and doesn't speak, disappeared from a playground in Brantham more than 24 hours ago. Divers have been searching a taped-off lake nearby. These volunteers have been helping to look for him.
11: We heard the search was still going on this morning, and as I had a day off this morning, my dad and I thought we'd come over and help.
12: Just try and just look around the alleyways and the scrublands, under cars, in bushes.
13: It's just touched people's hearts. That could be your own child.
10: Inflation's risen again thanks to higher fuel prices and airfares pushed up by the Iran war. The rate of price rises hit 3.1% in August, up from 2.9% the previous month. Meanwhile, the head of NATO Security Alliance says the UK has a chance to reap the economic rewards of rises in defence spending. Allies have agreed to boost it to 5% of economic output by 2035. Andy Burnham's been outlining the UK's commitment during a meeting with NATO Secretary General this afternoon. Mark Rutte says Britain's already on the forefront.
14: When it comes to defence spending, that is a societal dividend. Jobs and economic growth, there are so many opportunities coming from it, but also it shows you that the United Kingdom has this huge advantage when it comes to your innovative technology, your sectors, your universities.
10: A right-wing extremist who discussed putting poisonous mushrooms into the food of Jews and Muslims has been jailed for 5 years. Ivan Jennings, who's 46 and from Stafford, admitted encouraging terrorism in online chats. Two senior army officers have been cleared of failing to deal with allegations made by a teenage soldier who later took her own life. Jaisley Beck was sexually assaulted by a colleague 5 months before her death in 2021. And residents of an Oxfordshire village say they're proud after voting for independence from the UK. Andy Burnham says he'll discuss it with the people of Piddington. That's the latest.
0: Cambridge Radio News, I'm Julian Clover. A former Cambridgeshire police sergeant who asked a colleague to send him an intimate video of a member of the public has been jailed for 4 years. Paul Street, who is based at Camborne, was found guilty of misconduct in a public office in June. He's been sentenced by Judge Mark Lucraft.
15: She had no idea that personal images of her would be looked at, let alone shared. She has expressed her distress that personal images were being shared between police officers and that this has totally undermined her trust in the police.
0: Street also encouraged colleagues to bully a teenage detainee. Fellow officer Josh Williams will serve 16 months. Ten men have denied the manslaughter of Cambridge United supporter Simon Dobbin. Mr. Dobbin was seriously injured following a match at Southend United in 2015, leaving him permanently brain damaged. He died 5 years later, aged 48. The 10 defendants entered not guilty pleas at Basildon Crown Court and are due to stand trial in April. Cambridgeshire Police's lead officer tackling shoplifting says some thieves do it for fun. Police data shows around half of shoplifting investigations in Cambridgeshire end without identifying a suspect. Detective Chief Inspector Chris O'Brien tells BBC Radio Cambridgeshire there's a range of reasons why people steal from shops.
16: We've had examples in the county of people stealing simply for the thrill of it. People that have come out from well-paid, well-respectable jobs on their lunch break, and they'll go and steal. It becomes a bit of a tough nut to crack at times because the sort of cohort and makeup of offenders is so wide and varied.
0: And East Cambridgeshire residents have recycled almost 1,000 tonnes of food waste in the first 11 weeks of a new collection service. The council says the amount of general rubbish being thrown away has fallen by almost 40% compared with the same period last year. Households are recycling an average of 2.2 kilos of food waste each week. That's the latest. There's more at cambridge.radio.
17: 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Spend 2 minutes less in the shower.
0: Dry with clear spells this evening. However, cloud will be increasing from the northwest, which will bring some outbreaks of patchy light rain overnight. Another band of mostly light rain will arrive by dawn. It's going to be breezy, generally mild, minimums of 13 Celsius. Looking ahead to tonight, cloudy with outbreaks of mostly light rain moving southeastwards across all parts during the morning, clearing shortly after midday. Largely dry with sunny spells in the afternoon and a high of 20 degrees Celsius.
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That's Supergrass and The Sun Hits the Sky, on the subject of which the sun is kind of disappearing behind a whole lot of dark grey cloud which seems to have settled over the Mill Road Cemetery this evening. I don't think it's going anywhere. We'll keep you up to date on what's happening around city and county over the next hour or so on Home. It's Julian Clover in for Steffi Callister. Steffi, by the way, is back. I'm trying to remember when she's back now. It's the 30th of September is a Wednesday. She's back then, so 2 weeks today. It'd be good to have her back on the programme as well. 10 minutes after five, and this is Jennifer Page, Crush.

0: That's new music on Cambridge Radio from Blue. You should know it's 17 past five. And we'll check out what's happening on road and rail at the moment. And not too bad, actually. Trumpington Road and the High Street in Trumpington is easing off ever so slightly. Although you do still have the usual slow traffic on Gonville Place in the centre of town. A few roadworks to mention to you. First of all, in King's Hedges, or in Chesterton, King's Hedges Road, temporary lights because of water main work. That's both directions at Gary Drive. In Waterbeach on Clayhithe Road, we've got temporary lights due to emergency repairs and roadworks. That's both directions between Whitmore Way and Hartridge's Lane. And finally, London Road in Sawston, temporary lights because of roadworks. That's both directions at South Terrace. The rail's doing pretty well so far this afternoon. Not seeing any immediate problems there. We'll keep up to date on everything for you. And another update on the travel in 20 minutes from now. On the way, we've got news of another increase in inflation as we check out our business news coming next.
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as the Fine Young Cannibals and She Drives Me Crazy. In the city, the FTSE has closed up 30 points at 10,688. Inflation increased to a five-month high in August on the back of soaring fuel prices and airfares. The Office for National Statistics says the rate at which the cost of goods is rising came in at 3.1%, up from 2.9% in July. And the rate at which house prices are rising slowed in July, with finance experts pointing to increasing mortgage rates and other household costs. Official figures suggest the price of the average UK home went up by 1.4% in the year to July at £273,000. Searches for new electric cars hit a record high last month. Auto Trader says nearly a third of all new car inquiries last month were for electric vehicles. And WH Smith has revealed more pressure on profits, saying results would be at the bottom of forecasts. The retailer, which sold its UK high street shops to a private equity firm last year, says the outlook reflects lower trading profit margins.

0: It's a rather clever song from Barclay James Harvest, their album Time Honoured Ghosts, and the track is called Titles. And beforehand, we played you Fleetwood Mac and Say You Love Me. It's Cambridge Radio, home with Julian Clover through until 6 o'clock tonight, when it's Queer Cambridge at 7. We've got Amplify, which is our regular listen to some of the local music from around Cambridge and South Cams. And tonight, Justine Hatfield is joined in the studio by Sakara. And I have to say, we recorded this a little earlier on this afternoon. Sakara sounds absolutely fabulous. So I recommend stay tuned for Amplify between 7 and 8 o'clock tonight. Of course, if you missed that or any other programme on Cambridge Radio, you can catch up later on the website at cambridge.radio. It is now 5:32, and let's check out tonight's top stories. And the dad of a missing three-year-old boy has asked volunteers looking for his son to expand their search beyond the village of Brantham. Noah Woods has been missing since he disappeared in the Suffolk village yesterday afternoon. It's understood the man accused of pushing a woman into the path of a bus in London almost 10 years ago has died. Nicholas Brandram, who was 44, was found dead at an address in the city yesterday. He'd been arrested in June in connection with the 2017 incident. Inflation is up again, with higher fuel prices and airfares triggering an increase. The rate of price rises hit 3.1% in August, up from 2.9% the previous month. The Prime Minister says he'll look at the issues being raised about migration after a village voted to leave the UK. People in Pidlington object to plans to build a centre for 1,200 asylum seekers nearby. Here, an ex-police sergeant from Camborne who appeared on TV programmes has been jailed for 4 years after asking a colleague to send him a sex tape of a suspect. Paul Street's been found guilty of misconduct in a public office. And 10 men have denied the manslaughter of Cambridge United supporter Simon Dobbin. Mr. Dobbin was seriously injured following a match at Southend United in 2015, leaving him permanently brain damaged. He died 5 years later, aged 48. Cloudy with some outbreaks of mostly light rain overnight. It's going to be breezy, lows of 13 degrees Celsius. In sport, Cambridge City assistant Danny Crowe says he's hoping to have injured trio Fletcher Toll, Ryan Fryatt and Ryan King back within the next 2 weeks. They all missed their side 6-2 victory over Tilbury in midweek, and the Lilywhites now have 3 games in the next 10 days, including an FA Cup match with Buckhurst Hill on Saturday. But Crowe tells us that the management can still field a strong side even without some of their key players.
1: To your system, so we're hoping that he'll be back in about 10 days. Fletcher, we're going to see how he trains Thursday, and then Kingy hopefully the same as that as well. So yeah, it's why we've tried to build a squad now, and you know, the squad depth and the rotations that we do is important, and like we say, like that we play to a high energy.
0: Now with the rest of the afternoon sport, here's David Garrett.
2: Manchester United manager Michael Carrick says he's well aware of the expectations of success at Old Trafford. The club's former midfielder leads them in tonight's EFL Cup third round clash with Brighton. Carrick's determined to go all the way to Wembley.
3: For me, trophies is the beauty and the feeling of winning is what we're in football for, what we're in sport for, and certainly what I'm at this club for, is to try and win. So it's not straightforward, and you decide you want to win and you go and win. Of course not, but it's important.
2: Elsewhere, trying to move through to round four, Everton, who've not won a trophy for 31 years, host Championship side Wolves. Coventry meet Aston Villa in a Midlands derby. Four-tier Fleetwood meet Sheffield United. Sunderland play AZ Alkmaar in the Europa League, their first continental match for 53 years. Back to Manchester, and City boss Enzo Maresco says their controversial winning goal against Manchester United last weekend is just part of football. Howard Webb admitted last night the video assistant referee didn't even consider whether Enzo Fernandez was offside in the build-up to Erling Haaland's strike. The referee's chief says he's really disappointed. Maresca's frustrated it distracted from his side's performance.
4: Talking about one episode or one moment after that game, you know, when we played for 70, 75 minutes with 10 players, I think it's quite, I don't know the right word, probably quite poor.
2: Tottenham's majority owners, the Lewis family, have invested another £120 million into the Premier League club. It follows a summer of heavy spending on players, which exceeded £300 million. England's goalkeeper, Dean Henderson, has signed a new contract with Crystal Palace until 2030. The club captain helped them to a first European trophy last season, as they followed up winning the FA Cup and Community Shield with the Conference League title. And next year's Formula One season is due to start and end in the Middle East, despite continued uncertainty over conflict in the region. The 2027 campaign scheduled to begin in Bahrain in March and finish in Abu Dhabi in December. This year's Grand Prix in Bahrain and Saudi Arabia were removed from the calendar. Sprint races increased from 6 to 10. Portugal and Turkey return as hosts.
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0: Eric Clapton and Bad Love on Cambridge Radio. 5:42, let's take a final look, I think we'll call it, at the travel for this evening. Certainly beginning to quieten down with the road through Trumpington. A lot better on Trumpington Road and the High Street going southbound. Gonville Place, well, the usual slow traffic there in the centre of Cambridge. The A1307 eastbound at Huntingdon is closed because of roadworks on the A141. That's running for the next 4 days or so. King's Hedges Road in Cambridge, temporary lights because of water main work. Both directions at Gary Drive. I've heard of Gary Drive before. Not many roads named after a Gary either. Clayhithe Road in Waterbeach, temporary lights because of emergency repairs and roadworks. Both directions between Whitmore Way and Hartridges Lane. And finally, Sawston London Road, temporary lights in both directions at South Terrace. And no problems on public transport tonight. And we'll keep you up to date in the morning with more travel. Brian O'Reilly is here from 6 o'clock tomorrow.
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0: Just to let you know, in the last few moments, we've had an announcement from Suffolk Police in Brantham saying that police searching for missing 3-year-old Noah Woods say they've found a body. We'll have more details on that from the Sky News Centre at 6 tonight. It's 5:44.

0: That's Pink and Just Give Me a Reason. 5:48 as some showbiz. Jodie Whittaker will star in a new legal drama. Plus, Kelly Osbourne has been talking about her relationship with her sister. Debbie Ridgard has the latest.
1: Danny Boyle says the team behind his film, Ink, are trying to be very responsible with their use of AI. Speaking to an audience at the Toronto International Film Festival, he said they made sure no actors were out of work because of the 30-second artificial intelligence segment. The film's about the rise of the Sun newspaper under owner Rupert Murdoch and editor Larry Lamb, played by Guy Pearce and Jack O'Connell, respectively. Kelly Osbourne says there's no hope of a reconciliation between her and her sister Amy. Speaking on the We Need to Talk podcast, Kelly says she holds resentment that her older sibling didn't want to be part of their reality show growing up. She thought Amy, who releases music under the name Arrow, was embarrassed by their family being in the spotlight. Daisy Edgar Jones says it's a huge honour to play Eleanor Dashwood in the new adaptation of Sense and Sensibility. The film had its world premiere in London last night before it's released in cinemas next Friday. She says she was a huge fan of Emma Thompson's performance in the 1995 film and was inspired by her.
2: I think that's the beautiful thing about adapting is, you know, I think that you can take all of the sort of history and the one, like, you know, all the things that you love about previous adaptations in the book itself, and then and it's just about letting go, really, and just trying to say the words as authentically as they feel to me and just see what comes.
1: And Jodie Whittaker will star in the new ITV drama In Contempt. Sherlock Steve Thompson is the writer and The Last Kingdom's Ed Basil Gedd is directing. It follows a lawyer who makes a crucial misjudgment in work and puts her own reputation on the line. King.

A show of crow and soak up the sun. Just had a minor panic there when I thought I might have actually played you tomorrow's songs tonight. Not that it really matters too much, I guess. They're all good music for you. Coming up at six is Queer Cambridge with Lisa and Nim. It's a dedicated LGBTQ show. Amplify with Justine is at seven. We've got Stagger from eight. The Metal Show with Christine Schneider is at nine. Cam Groove with Fenn at 10. That rhymes. And Jazz Today with Pete Butchers is at 11. I'll see you for Cambridge Breakfast tomorrow morning from 7.

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7: From the Sky News Centre at 6, some breaking news, and police in Suffolk say the body of a child has been found in the search for a 3-year-old boy. Noah Woods, who was non-verbal and partially deaf, went missing from the village of Brantham yesterday afternoon. Superintendent Tom Pierce says a body was discovered in Decoy Pond.
8: Formal identification has yet to take place, but the family of Noah Woods have been informed of this development. The discovery of the body is currently being treated as not suspicious, but unexplained.
7: Hundreds of volunteers have been involved in the search. Higher fuel prices and airfares pushed up by the Iran war have seen inflation rise again. The rate of price rises hit 3.1% in August. The Prime Minister says next month's budget will be challenging, but he insists it will address the cost of living.
9: It's why VAT will come off electricity bills in a few weeks' time. It's why we're taking action on bus fares and other things, just to give people that little bit of help, and that will need to continue. But there's a lot of resilience in the British economy.
7: Two senior army officers have been cleared of failing to deal with allegations made by a teenage soldier who later took her own life. Jaisley Beck was sexually assaulted by a senior colleague 5 months before her death in 2021. A former police sergeant who asked a colleague to send him an intimate video of a member of the public has been jailed for 4 years. Paul Street was found guilty of misconduct in a public office in June. The minister says he'll look at the issues being raised about migration after a village voted to leave the UK. People in Piddington object to plans to build a centre for 1,200 asylum seekers nearby. And in sport, Hibs have sacked head coach David Gray after a poor start to the Scottish Premiership season. They lost to bottom side Kilmarnock last night, a sixth consecutive defeat at home. That's the latest. I'm Ruth McKee.
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10: Hello, hello, good evening and welcome to Queer Cambridge. It's me, Nim, once again, here on a, you know, giving you some queer stuff for the next hour. So coming up, we have got some queer tunes, and I haven't really prepared anything for this week. So as I play a song, I'm going to be frantically in the studio trying to think about what the next song we're going to play is. So I thought, what's more queer than Eurovision? Eurovision is a classic queer staple of the queer agenda throughout the year. It's a very, like, a lot of people associate queerness and Eurovision. They put the two hand in hand, and lots of people love Eurovision. I searched Eurovision into the thing here, and it brought up so many different things. So one that I think I know, but I haven't really listened to for a while, is called Euphoria. They were the Eurovision winner in 2012. I have no more information than that in front of me, but it was by Loreen. So we're gonna start the show with that, I guess. So enjoy. Here's the first song of the show.

Euphoria. That was exactly the song I thought it was. And I am so, so glad. I did get distracted, so I'm actually going to type in right now. You can probably hear me click-clacking away about what we're going to do. So I'm going to go for another Eurovision song. I hope everyone's having a lovely, lovely Wednesday, by the way. My current, like, I have two questions that I go for when I'm talking to people, and I'm not really sure how to carry on the conversation. If I'm hosting, I will ask what their favourite wheel is. I'll go, what's your favourite wheel? I had a really good one the other day. Someone said third wheel, and I was like, sure, if you want to be the third wheel, if that's your favourite wheel, I mean, sure, fine. I mean, there's much better wheels, in my opinion. But, I mean, I can't tell you my favourite wheel. You have to come find me to tell me. You have to come find me for me to tell you your favourite... Tell you my favourite wheel? Yes, that's the one. I'm going around in circles, and this is my favourite wheel to be on. I don't know. There was a really good one as well. I asked someone, because I was at an event, and, like, I was walking around doing stuff, and then they were like, you look like you're about to ask me a question. I was like, I wasn't. They were like, can I help? And I was like, what do I do here? So I then was like, I mean, I can ask you a question if you'd like. And they were like, sure. So I asked them what their favourite wheel was, and this person, you know what they told me? They said, I don't know how to explain it and what word it was, but it was like a disused wheel, like it's a stone wheel that had been used, like a mason's wheel that is no longer in use, but had been used for many a years, and it had, you know, like the big wheels. Yeah, anyway, that was one of their favourite wheels. My favourite one was a cartwheel. I did that at Quim. Someone said that it was actually the lead singer of Daffodildos from Birmingham, Brighton, Blackpool, from one of the B places. Anyway, we've had them on the show. Have we had them on the show? We've played them on the show for sure. Anyway, they said cartwheel, and then I was like, can you cartwheel? And they did, in the middle of the pub. It was great. Anyway, here's a song from Eurovision, I guess. We're going to go for... let's go 2021 Malta. I don't know, there's so many on here. There's so many things. Azerbaijan? I don't know. There's a current Eurovision one for this year, like in the run-up for Eurovision. And although I don't currently partake in the watching of Eurovision because of reasons, which I'm not allowed to say on the radio, but the obviously controversy surrounding Eurovision at the moment, and has been for a few years. But there's one singer who... I can't remember what his name is, but he sings about how great his mullet is. And it's like, it's the country's choosing from what singer they want to perform at Eurovision for them. And it's fantastic. And one of my favourite songs of his is called Bogler. But the song that he's put up for it is him singing about how great having a mullet is. And that is like... again, so queer. It's fantastic. I almost swore there, but I didn't. Okay, let's go for let's go all the way to the bottom of my list. Okay, Eurovision 2018. Yeah, let's do that one. Let's go for here. So it's You Let Me Walk Alone. Eurovision 2018 is the Germany entry by Michael Schultz. So let's go.

Oh my gosh, that was You Let Me Walk This Road Alone. And that was really nice. I really, really enjoyed listening to that in the studio. And I once again got distracted and forgot to to search for another song. Oh my gosh, I can't type. So I'm gonna... This is literally who I am as a person. It's so, so funny. It's not funny, it's so chaotic. And that's just who I am. I mean, what are we in? We're in May now, so February, March, April, May. So we're like 3.5-4 months into me and Lee hosting this show. And when I first introduced myself back in January, February, was one of the things I said. I was like, expect chaos. So here we are, chaos. Whenever chaos comes out, it is yippee. It's just so, like, I don't know, words are happening, things are happening. I have a microphone in front of me and no script. Everything is just really ad-libbed, and this is what I'm really good at, but it does cause problems, because I know that because this is radio, I can't just stop talking, and I have to have something going out onto the radio for your beautiful, beautiful ears to listen to and take in, but not too many words, otherwise you'll get bored and switch me over, you know? So, in honor of that, I'm going to play you a song. There is two here. there's two. So one of the numbers ends in 8-8 and one ends in 6-7. 6-7. So I'm going to... I'm really sorry. It's just who I am as a person. So what I'm going to do is I'm going to play the song. It's the same song, but by different people. One's by Cyndi Lauper and one's by Phil Collins as the cover. So I'm going to play you the Phil Collins version, because the number ending in 6-7 makes me happy. And also, I really hate that I've just done that. So let's get you a bit of True Colours by Phil Collins. And that is... enjoy, I guess. I'm showing you my true colours by how chaos this whole show is. But that is just the vibe we're going for, and that's just who I am. It's okay to be, I guess, some people would say this is too much. I'm just on all the time. It's a problem. But here we go. It's not a problem. You're allowed to be you. Just be honest with yourself and, you know, take charge of that. Anyway, I'm going to sit here, sip on an Apple Tango, other brands of Coke and fizzy drink are, of course, available. Anyway, let's play True Colours by Phil Collins, shall we? And then I'm going to try and find another song while that happens. So, here's True Colours by Phil Collins.

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Can you feel it? Can you feel the love tonight? That was, of course, Can You Feel the Love Tonight by Elton John. I was really feeling it, and I love it. I love myself, and I love you, and you should love yourself too. I really am loving myself at the moment. It's really, really nice. I was, as someone that is queer, and everybody has the... I feel everyone that falls under the queer umbrella, and like, queer is just a very loose term. Like, you know, it's not a label, it's just there, you know, so it just kind of exists. And when someone asks what I am, I don't like have a label per se. I'm just like, I'm queer, or like, you know, it just kind of, it's a very broad umbrella term that could encompass a lot of things. And then if they want to make judgments about what I am or who I am, that's on them. But just, I just live and breathe and exist as I am, and I love that. I was actually thinking that a lot of queer people have had like very big sad, you know, the big sad, the depression, the vibes, you know, those sort of things. I've recently come off my medication with doctor's advice. I did seek medical assistance. I had medication, and it's okay not to be okay, folks. Use those helplines, they are there for a reason. And what has happened, like, this time last year, I wasn't leaving my bedroom unless it was to get up and go to work, and then I would get home and, like, go straight back to bed, and, like, literally just be in bed all day. Like, my windows would never be open, my curtains would remain closed. It was literally just this, like, my room was a small box of just darkness all the time, and my curtains are blackout. But, like, now I'm getting up in the morning, like, 9:30 latest, like 9 a.m. 9:30. I don't start work till 2, so I'm getting up, I'm opening the curtains, I'm opening the window if it's a nice day, or if I'm able to, or if it's raining, I'll open it a smidgen just to get some air in, and like let the bad juju from the evening leave. Let all my bad dreams out. Bad juju, leave, please, thank you. And then, like, I'm opening the window, and then I'm having a cup of coffee, going sitting outside in the garden, hearing the birds sing. Like, and I know that's the time of year we're in, but I was doing this back in January when it was freezing cold. I was getting up, going outside, wrapped up with a coffee, and, like, making sure I was outside, like, for at least 10 minutes while I drank my coffee, and that was my little challenge to myself every day. And it's been absolutely delightful to kind of find myself again. And like, looking back, I was thinking earlier this week that this time last year I wouldn't have opened my window, and it just made me smile just thinking that my window is open. Like, it was a tiny little thing, and I was like, I'm doing much better, and it gets better, and like, my life is worth living. Anyway, I don't really know what that's got to do with anything, but this is just me ad-libbing. Can you tell? I'm just chatting down the mic. There is something going to happen now. I don't really know how to segue into this, so what I'm going to do is I'm going to try and find a song about love. I'm going to scat for you down the microphone. I should do something, right? Shouldn't I? Hang on. Let's see. I don't know. Elvis Presley, is he queer? Frank Sinatra, It Had to Be You. A bit of ABBA. Oh yeah, let's put a bit of ABBA on. That's very queer, isn't it? That, again, another classic like thing people associate with the queers is ABBA. So here's ABBA with Lay All Your Love on Me.

Hello. That was Lay All Your Love on Me by ABBA. A-B-B-A, da-da-da-da-da-da-da. I don't know where I was going with that. I remember a few years ago, they did a tour again, right? Was that right? Has anyone been to ABBA Voyage? Oh, hello. I guess we're playing a song. Enjoy that.

0: do. Thank you, McFly.
1: I was just swallowing this. Did you hear my voice?
0: I forgot they were saying stuff at the end there. I don't really understand what they were saying, but they said some stuff. So what happened there is, showing my true colours, there's two keyboards in front of me, and I started typing in the wrong one, so I must have clicked something that made it play, but it was fine because I was going to play it anyway, so that's okay, right? No issues, no harm, no foul. Speaking of foul, duck whack. Yeah, sure, that was waterfowl, right? Three strikes and you're out. Is that a foul as well? I'm trying to think if in bowling there is a foul. I know in like cricket, is it cricket where it's like, it's a foul ball if you throw it to the wrong side of the player where the bat isn't. I don't know. I think maybe. I don't know sports. I'm not a sports person. But I do boulder. Does that count as sports? I guess so. Bouldering. I do kayaking now, which is exciting. I actually have muscle in my arms. It's fantastic. I got complimented today on my bicep and biceps. Sorry, not just the one. I have two, one in each arm. Yeah, it's fantastic. I was looking in the mirror at work the other day, like jokingly doing like the thing, and I was like, "Ooh, I actually have muscle now. This is new for me. Never in my 27 years on this planet have I intentionally wanted or needed muscle. Like when I was mask presenting, I think muscle would have like helped me feel more mask and like less scrawny and, you know, as who I was, but who I was as a person. And like, yeah, it was just peculiar. It was, I don't know what was going on, but like, it's such a weird, weird vibe. And, yeah. Anyway, good old vibes, hey? Something about the sport, I don't know what I was saying. Oh, I was in the mirror, and it was great. Because I'm using my arms for stuff. I've always had good legs, because I bike everywhere, like, push bike everywhere. And pushing it with the pedals, you know? So it's called a push bike. I don't want a motorbike. Or what other bikes are there? Exercise bike? Does it count as an exercise bike if you're actually just push biking because you're doing exercise on it? Or are exercise bikes just stationary? I don't know. What's your favourite type of stationary? I don't, that's a great question. Let's find out. If you want to let me know what your favourite type of stationery is, then hit us up on queer@cambridge.radio. That is the email address. You can email us at that at any time. You can also drop us an email. I said that. Go online, cambridge.radio, find us on there. Also listen to our old shows, More Chaos, just like this. Also re-listen to this show if you'd like to find out how to get in contact with us. You can also drop us a text message or a WhatsApp, and the number for that is, I'm going to read it to you now, it's 07919 070 490. And that is, did you know that's the optimal, like, that's the optimal way to read a telephone number to someone? 533 is the, like, you know, the five digits three digits. Yeah, that was really fun. I used to work in a call center, so I got trained on how to read telephone numbers back to people. So it was 07 blah blah blah blah blah blah blah blah blah, you know, number number number number number number number number. No, wait, that's wrong. 1 2 3 4 5. Once I order fish alive, I am having great times on this microphone. I'm really sorry. Anyway, we are Queer Cambridge, so I hope you're having a good time. And I'm about to tell you why we're Queer Cambridge. We're not. Anyway, this was like 3-4 months ago. This was all just a dream of Lee's to take on this show and this project. And hello. There's someone shouting outside the window, and I'm having a great time ignoring them. So I'm going to carry on doing that and talking to you through the medium of the radio waves, Cambridge dot radio. That's it. This is us.

Any dream will do. Yeah, it will. Thank you, Jason Donovan, for sharing that with us. Any dream will do. Any dream. Any dream. And I got distracted by singing that in the studio. So, oh my gosh, what else is the words? Is there a bit of this on here? No, that's not what I wanted. Let me touch in a different thing. Okay, so one of the things that I like to do is... Yeah, here we go. Here's another good song. Is... I really, really enjoy... that's it. I just enjoy. Thank you. Good night. No, I'm not. I'm not. I really... Words. What am I doing? I really enjoy saying to people, hey,

0: how many colors can you name off the top of your head right now? And I'm not talking like blue, light blue, dark blue. I'm talking like standalone colors, like shades, I guess. And I don't know how many colors there actually is in Joseph's coat, but Joseph and the Amazing Technicolor Dreamcoat is something that I have grown up with a lot of my life. I once played the Pharaoh in Joseph and the Amazing Technicolor Dreamcoat. I played Potiphar. My brother also played the Pharaoh at one point. And being a religious child, you find out about it a lot. Let me search this here. How many colors are in Joseph's coat? I mean, shall we find out? Actually, I can tell you what the colors are. I can tell you exactly what the colors are because I know them off by heart. There's 29 separate colors. Oh my gosh, 29 colors is so much. I was thinking like 13. That's so many. 29 colors. So for me, I'm gonna just say them. So I think I know off the top of my head. And right, so there's red and yellow, green and brown, scarlet, black, ochre and peach, ruby, olive, violet and gold, chocolate and mauve, cream and crimson, silver and rose, asher and lemon, russet and grey, purple and white, and pink and orange and blue. That didn't sound like 26 or 29. So let me pull up the list and see if I can. Okay, yeah, so I'm going to read it out. I think I missed out like a big chunk. Red and yellow and green and brown, scarlet and black and ochre and peach. Yeah, I missed out a whole chunk. I missed out so many. Let's go. Hang on. Oh my gosh, I can't get them. Where are they? Oh, hang on. What? Okay. What are the colours in Joseph's coat? Let's find this out. I want to know them. What are the colours of Joseph's coat in order? Okay, let's go. Okay, oh, there's a Wikipedia article. Oh, hello. Wikipedia is great, by the way. You should, yeah, get onto Wikipedia. Does it say in here, early stage production? I don't know what's going on. We're reading Wikipedia together, folks. Principal cast, musical numbers. It doesn't say. Oh, actually, maybe it would say in Joseph's coat. No, it doesn't say. Oh, maybe I have to pull up on the fabulous facts about Joseph's coat. Oh, I just want to know how many. Why won't it list, give me a list? Joseph's coat color. What do I type to get this up? Joseph's coat lyrics, and then it'll tell me in there, right? Joseph's coat lyrics, the coat of many colors lyrics. There we go. This is what I wanted. Okay, so okay, this song in total is like 7 or 8 minutes long, and it's great. I love it. I do this song as a drag number. It's fantastic, and you just get to wear a coat that's made of many colours. Okay, here we go. Are we ready? It was red and yellow and green and brown, scarlet and black and ochre and peach, and ruby and olive and violet and fawn, lilac, gold, chocolate, mauve, cream, crimson, silver, rose, asher, lemon, russet and grey, purple and white and pink and orange and blue. No, maybe I did get them all right. Anyway, I'm gonna move on. I'm gonna play another song for you, and then I'm gonna come back and tell you about some stuff. The next song is by Ute Limpere. It's called Cell Block Tango. So let's play that, I guess. Off you go.
1: And now, the six merry murderesses of the Cook County Jail in their rendition of the Cell Block Tango. Palm.
2: Six.
1: Squish. Cicero.
2: Lipschitz.
1: Pop.
2: Six.
1: Squish.
2: Uh-uh.
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And there's Bernie laying on the couch, drinking a beer and chewing. No, not chewing. 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So I said to him, I said, Bernie, you pop that gum one more time. And he did. So I took the shotgun off the wall, and I fired two warning shots into his head!

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0: kitchen carving up the chicken for dinner, minding my own business. 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And then he ran into my knife. He ran into my knife 10 times!
1: Maybe you'd have been there. Maybe you'd have seen it. I bet you you would have done the same.
2: Meet Kiara Shekin it. Osman Jar, what you hear is like in the fuck don't pay in it. And they let you come up for it. Then they may go, say not the man of your cup. Nimdu dum yet, Mondan, cause I'm hooding for them. But a rat, a morindo, shagan, mingo, jarasni, then a mere, a titted me.
0: Yeah, but did you do it?
2: Not guilty.
3: My sister Veronica and I did this double act, and my husband Charlie traveled around with us. Now, for the last number in our act, we had these 20 acrobatic tricks in a row. Like 1, 2, 3, 4, 5 splits, spread eagles, flip-flops, backflips, one right after the other. Well, this one night we were in Cicero. The three of us sitting up in a hotel room, boozing, having a few laughs, and we ran out of ice, so I went out to get some. I come back, open the door, and there is Veronica and Charlie doing number 17, the spread eagle. Oh, I was in such a state of shock, I completely blacked out. I can't remember a thing. It wasn't until later when I was washing the blood off my hands I even knew they were dead.

was a real artistic guy, sensitive, a painter, but he was troubled. He was always trying to find himself. He'd go out every night looking for himself. And on the way he found Ruth, Gladys, Rosemary, and Irving. I guess you could say we broke up because of artistic differences. He saw himself as alive. I saw him dead.

0: 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One more time.
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7: I know I would. I would definitely have done the same. Thank you, Divas. That was the Cell Block Tango. Oh my gosh. I absolutely am obsessed with that show. Anyway, speaking of obsessed, here I am. It's me. It's Nim. I am obsessed. You should also be obsessed with me because I am the one. I am the only. Oh my God. Anyway, you should go to events. It's got to the nearly end of the show and I'm like, I have not told you about anything that's going on in Cambridge. I don't actually know. Anyway, every Saturday, we have got Queer Bouldering from 10 a.m. at Rainbow Rocket Climbing Central. Every Monday is Sing Out Choir at 7 p.m. who meet and rehearse at Downing College Reform Church. Every Tuesday is the Mature Social Drop-In from 2 till 4 at the Fort St. J. George Pub. And then every Wednesday is Shuttleswockers The Queer Badminton at 7 p.m. and that is from the Cambridge Regional College Sports Hall. Rackets can be hired from the venue. I said tickets, that's not right. Anyway, that is all from me this week. I'm going to leave you with a little number. The number is 9. It's not. The number is not 9. That's my bit. The number I was going to leave you with, you can have a little bit of this. I was going to leave you with a classic. Oh my gosh, there's so many. It's from Rocky Horror, and there's so many on here. There's 1, 2, 3, 4, 5. There's 6. And I said the number was 9, so 9 divided by, I don't know, 3. Let's do the third one down. Let's do this one. I'm going to leave you with, yeah, sure. Anyway, here you go. This is Sweet Transvestite by Tim Curry. Tune in next week.

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8: From the Sky News Centre at 7. Police searching for a missing three-year-old in Suffolk say they've discovered a body in a pond. Noah Woods, who was non-verbal and partially deaf, disappeared in the village of Brantham yesterday afternoon. The death's being treated as unexplained but not suspicious. Superintendent Tom Pearce has been thanking the hundreds of volunteers who have been out looking for him.
9: We have been overwhelmed by the outpouring of public support and people putting on their boots to help us with the search. As a parent myself, I completely understand why people would want to help, and such a response is one that typifies the strong sense of community.
8: A man's been found dead months after he was arrested in connection with the Putney Pusher case. 44-year-old banker Nicholas Brandrum was questioned in June on suspicion of pushing a woman in front of a London bus nearly 10 years ago. UK inflation's jumped to a five-month high, putting more pressure on the Bank of England to raise interest rates tomorrow. The rate of price rises accelerated last month to 3.1%, driven by the Iran war. Residents of an Oxfordshire village say they're proud after voting for independence from the UK. Andy Burnham says he'll look at the migration issues raised by the community in Piddington, who took part in the symbolic referendum. Male members of the House of Lords will be able to take off their ties under a new dress code. Peers have been told it will be their choice, with an updated rulebook saying they're expected to wear business attire during debates. Labour's Lord Davies of Brixton says that term is meaningless.
10: In truth, the only people now wearing ties for business purposes are estate agents and funeral directors. The tie is disappearing.
8: And Amazon's announced a pay rise for its frontline staff in the UK. It says full-time salaries will begin at a minimum of £31,408. That's the latest. I'm Ruth McKee.

Welcome to Amplify. I'm Justine Hatfield on Cambridge Radio. And we start with a track from this week's One to Watch, S.J. Mortimer. This is Numb.

S.J. Mortimer and the opening track from her first solo EP, Late Bloomer. That's Numb. It's an absolute belter. I'll be talking about her EP launch a bit later. I was there and it was fantastic. This is Justine Hatfield with this week's Amplify, the radio show featuring the best new talent from in and around Cambridge with live performances and exclusive interviews. I'm here in the studio, joined by Julian Clover. Hello, Julian. Hello. Who will be my producer this evening. I will also be joined a bit later by Sakara, who's going to come in and chat with me about what she's been up to, her new tracks, and also sing a couple live. This is her song, Playground. You can play, baby.

And that's Sakara with her track Playground. And we'll be hearing more from her later on in the show. We've got plenty of new music by independent artists on the playlist this evening. I'm here with you for the next hour on Cambridge Radio. Let's start that playlist now and introduce you to the latest sound of Ollie Bruce, a previous live guest of Amplify who got in touch with us to share his new music. This is his track, Tell Me.

0: That's Ollie Bruce and Tell Me. If you like what you heard, Ollie has a gig coming up on October the 9th at the Blue Moon in Cambridge.
1: All the best people have gigs coming up at the Blue Moon in Cambridge.
0: It's a great venue. It's a great venue. It's a good size. Yeah. Now, if you're an artist from Cambridge and South Cams, do get in touch. 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

And that's Chris Free with his track Sunshine Kiss. We've got it labelled as the sound of pop art. I think it's pretty much the sound of pop art. I can hear all the members of the sound of pop art playing on there. So, but Chris Free has sent it in his name, so we'll say both of them. Now, Chris Free is a name that's been associated with the Cambridge music scene since the 70s, and probably many of you know of him. He's been in such bands as The Users, an English punk rock band formed in Cambridge in the 70s, who were really pretty good, actually, and a Craze, and, of course, the sound of pop art. He's now doing some dates as Chris Free. Catch him at the Taproom St Ives, September the 18th, 8 o'clock, or the Blue Ball in Grantchester, September the 24th, 6:30. And I think those are going to be pretty good gigs. I like that track a lot, Sunshine Kiss. It's got a nice roll to it, a nice sunny feel. Let's have another listen to something else then. We've got another track from Chris Free. This is Psychedelic Soul.

Yes, I like that. Thank you, Chris Free, for sending that in to us. Psychedelic Soul. That's got a kind of 60s film vibe. I think that should be a soundtrack. Someone needs to pick that up and use it. Lovely stuff. So, what have I been up to, you ask? Well, I've had a very busy week music-wise, as it happens. Wednesday, I joined Johnny Wright's long-running Wednesday sessions at the Grapes in Histon Road with Mola Mola Jambalaya and Rena's Revenge playing. Always a great night. I'm going to get Johnny to come in 1 week for a chat. And Thursday, I was at Stories Field Centre for Laura Veers. And I know she's not a local musician. She's an American folk country singer. She's done collabs with the likes of Katie Lang. And I mentioned the gig because she is booked by our local Cambridge promoter, Green Mind, run by Simon Baker. They've been one of the main forces keeping the local music scene buzzing at that next level up. Touring bands that come into Cambridge make up a vital part of that scene, often providing support slots to local acts and introducing them to new audiences. Just as their counterparts do in other cities when our local bands need to go touring around other parts of the country. So, yeah, interesting stuff. And her gig was very good, in fact. She does come to Cambridge quite often, Laura Veers. She's very good. And Friday, I was at the NMG Awards at the Apex in Bury. Very proud to be accepting an award on behalf of Cambridge's Strawberry Fair. We won Best Festival 2026, and lots of great acts were accepting awards from our local lot. Josh Robbins, who's been on the show for us, Hollow Waves, Fionn Rebecca in her new guise. I'm going to look that up. I can't remember it, and I haven't managed to find it yet, but she's going to come in and sing for us at some point as well. And Best Female Vocal went to our SJ Mortimer. So let's have another track from her. This is Above and Beyond.

0: And that's S.J. Mortimer, Above and Beyond. And that's the track that made me cry at her EP launch. It's about her lovely husband, Kieran, who plays guitar with her. And he was stood by the side watching, and it absolutely took me to pieces. So I spent Saturday evening at S.J.'s EP launch at the Cambridge Junction 2, which is a great venue for this kind of gig. It's got an intimate and personal atmosphere that really makes you feel involved with the performance. SJ was on fine form. She looked and sounded like an absolute superstar. And along with the phenomenal musicians who joined her on stage, it was a gig I will never forget. I'm going to play more from her EP a bit later on. Also last week, I told you to get to her gig early enough to catch the support acts. I was not wrong. Absolutely loved Georgia Nevada. She's a powerhouse vocal and brilliant blend of country, rock and blues. She had me hooked almost immediately. She's funny and fierce. I need to hear more. And I've already messaged her to try and get some tracks to play for you. This is Amplify on Cambridge Radio. Next, Sakara will be playing live.
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0: And that's Sakara and her track Sunflower. And guess what? I'm joined in the studio now by Sakara. Hello, Sakara.
1: Hello.
0: Right, we're going to have a little bit of a chat about your music. I've known you for quite a long time now, and we've met at various things like the band competition and stuff like that. What have you been up to? What are you doing now?
1: What am I doing now? Well, I've just released another single, which is my third one. So I've been spending far too much time on my phone trying to get people to listen to it. And I was at the NMG Awards on Friday, which is always a nice place to see lots of other local acts. And I've got a few gigs and things coming up locally over autumn. And thinking about what to release next, really.
0: So you do this almost constantly. You are a serious musician that writes always got a song going on in your brain.
1: I try. I don't seem to be finishing them at the moment, but I think that might be my brain kind of knowing that I have so many to sort of record and get through that it's just not at the top of my list, but I'm always writing like a random verse that I might come back to at some point.
0: Sure. Well, that's good though, isn't it? That's good. Lots of things going on, lots of things bubbling away.
1: Lots of processing.
0: And who helps you with your recording?
1: So I work with Francis Botterby, who's in the band that I know that you've seen, Parliament of Wolves.
0: Yeah, love them.
1: He also does all of their recording and all of his solo recording as well. And I listen to both. And I was just like, this is, you know, the sound that I want. I can work with this. And so he records and mixes everything and also plays some extras and programs the drums and things.
0: I did not know that he did that. And he's a very sensitive soul, isn't he? I can imagine that he would be very able to kind of click into what you were trying to get from your songs.
1: Yeah, and he's definitely quite a comforting presence if I get stressed out about the way things are sounding or anything, which is pretty important. And
0: that's
1: when I was choosing someone, it was partly the sound, but also it had to be someone I was comfortable with, because otherwise I'll just clam up and go completely silent, and that's obviously not what you want when you're recording. Kind of need to make a noise, right?
0: So you're going to play live for us.
1: Mm-hmm.
0: What would you like to play? Which song are you going to play for us?
1: So as not to repeat anything we've already heard, I have a song which is probably going to be what we're working on next, but isn't recorded at the moment, which is called Fantasist.
0: It's a world exclusive.
1: Quite possibly, yeah.
0: When you're ready, please play it for us.
1: Cool.

0: I don't know what to say. That gave me goosebumps. That's a beautiful song. I've heard you play many, many times, but never quite this close. And to hear your voice this close up, it's really quite... It's just beautiful, absolutely beautiful. Your songs are great. They're very personal to you, aren't they?
1: Yeah.
0: Yes, so you're kind of telling your own story. Tell me about it.
1: I feel like that's pretty much spot on, because I often say, you know, it gives me a chance to tell things the way I see them. And I think growing up being chronically ill and often being quite isolated, it could feel like I didn't have a chance to express myself or be just me, or I'd see people talking about you know, ME and my conditions and things, and even the way charities talked about people who have this condition, it's often all of the sad things or the difficult things. And it's not that those things aren't real, it's just it can feel like when you hear that a lot about, you know, it's taken away our lives or who we're supposed to be or who we could have been, I'm kind of there growing up thinking, well, I'm still me.
0: Absolutely.
1: I might be very tired, I might be resting, but, you know, I'm writing lyrics in my head, or I'm thinking about what I'm going to do the next time I can get out the house or whatever, and being able to actually share my songs and my thoughts with people just still makes me quite emotional sometimes, because I know how much, you know, that would have meant to me to hear.
0: And you're an inspiration to other people as well, I'm sure.
1: You never know.
0: I'm sure you are. But anybody who is maybe dealing with the same things you're dealing with can see somebody who is coming out with a positive attitude and using music to get through things and relate to other people. But you do quite a lot of stuff online, don't you? Do you do podcasts?
1: I haven't actually.
0: Oh, okay.
1: there's an idea. There's a thought. There's another way to keep busy. I used to write quite a lot of blog posts, which I'd love to do again.
0: Sure.
1: But at the moment, it's mostly sort of social media posts and things like that.
0: I'm quite old. I don't know the difference.
1: I talk a lot. So, I mean, basically a podcast at this point.
0: Talking a lot is very good. And you talk absolutely a lot through your songs. Let's have another one, shall we?
1: Another one. sure. Yeah, I noted down a few and then realised I'd sent them to you as tracks. But there's always more, so that's the good thing about talking a lot or having quite a bit to say. Just check this is still... Yeah, that should be fine. I've played this one in the studio before, actually.
0: I think
1: maybe the first time I came, I'm not sure. But it's called Love Song. And
0: what's it about?
1: It's about... Well, it's less about...

0: Yes.
1: Wow. So, Cara, that was just beautiful. What's that one called?
0: Love Song.
1: Yes. Okay. I'm really taken with that. And are they going on the new recording? Have you got something coming out?
2: Hopefully. Mm-hmm. I mean, if Francis hears this, I haven't sent them to him yet. So this will be news. Yeah. But I'm
1: sure he'd be very happy to have them.
2: I did always tell him that I had 5 and we've done 3. So these might well be the other two.
1: I think they would definitely earn their place on a recording. Definitely. So you played in the Cambridge Band Competition and won Best Acoustic.
2: I did.
1: That was exciting. And through that, you played Strawberry Fair.
2: Yes.
1: And I read somewhere that you then went on and played Glastonbury.
2: I did. That year I played at Camp Bestival, thanks to Greg and the band competition. And then in 2025 I was going to Glastonbury because I volunteer on the access team. So the stewards that you find at the accessible campsite and on the viewing platforms, who make sure that the people who are on the platforms for wheelchair users and people sitting down to see the stage. So I had that ticket and I spoke to somebody who runs the Rum Shack stage and they had a spot for me.
1: Wow.
2: On the Wednesday. So big thank you to Dan for that.
1: That is very exciting, isn't it? And Glastonbury is the big one, isn't it?
2: Yeah.
1: So is that the most kind of buzzy, exciting gig you've played so far, do you think?
2: I think it would have to be, and it was very cool because I just kind of felt like I'd snuck in. And then backstage they were all really, really helpful and someone was offering to tune my guitar for me or like get it out of the case.
1: Wow.
2: And I was there going, do you have the right person? and I think they gave, backstage afterwards, I think they offered me some water and I also ended up with

0: peach or something really, or a nectarine or something really random. I don't know, well, it was so much funnier to me than being given, you know, an apple or something. I was just like, why do I have
1: a peach? Oh, fame at last, you see. You get handed fruit.
0: That's how it feels, yeah. It was just really lovely, and to be introduced by Natty, who's someone who's really supported me, because mm-hmm. Natty and Dan have both done things at Cambridge Junction on their youth programme, which is how we met. And so to have people who'd already been so supportive to me at home there for something that was really special was, yeah, just made it extra surreal, really.
1: No, that's very exciting. And I look forward to whatever comes next, whatever comes in your future, because I might...
0: Me too.
1: I've got a feeling that it's going to be bright, and your songs are just... They're just worlds apart. There's something about your voice that makes me want to hear more and more and more.
0: Oh, thank
1: you.
0: So
1: yeah, get it out there. And I think actually it gave me goosebumps hearing it so close, because normally I've heard you in a kind of pub or a bar or a gig somewhere, and there's a lot of other things going on, but so I'm guessing this is kind of like listening to your records. You get it 100%,
0: hopefully. Yeah, that's what you're always aiming for, isn't it, to be just totally absorbed in what's in
1: Absolutely.
0: Your headphones.
1: Yeah love it. So are we gonna do another live track? Have you got another one in you?
2: Ooh, or? I could do.
1: we'd love you to
0: My mum actually drove me here today, so she's here, and I know which one is her favourite. Or I think it's still her favourite.
1: Judging from her face, I think maybe you've hit the nail on the head there, yes.
0: This is one I sort of say is a bit of a fun one, although it is all about being rejected, so it's a little bit strange that it's so fun. But I think that's all part of, you know, how they help you deal with it.
1: Okay.
0: Turn it into something fun. I don't have solid plans for this one, although I do actually have a live-ish studio recording that I did with Jake Day recently, so this might come out, but I'm not sure on what.
1: We'll see. What's it called?
0: Baby I Wanna.
1: Let's have a listen to it.
0: Fancy one.

0: Yeah, your mum's right. That's a great song.
1: She usually is.
0: Well, thank you so much for coming in
1: and chatting with me today.
0: You're a very talented young woman.
1: Thank you very much.
0: Do let us know when you have got gigs coming up, or when you've got albums or EPs or whatever coming out. Let us know, and we can let the people out there know, because I know, having heard you on the radio today, there's going to be people that will want to come and see you somewhere.
1: I mean, I am playing this Saturday in Shepworth at the Plough, and I'm going to be on at 12 because I'm the first act at their beer festival. So they've got music from 12 when I'm on all the way through till 10:30 p.m.
0: Right, so lucky them.
1: Quite a full afternoon.
0: Lucky them.
1: For sure.
0: It's been very lovely to talk to you today. Thank you for coming in, Sagara.
1: Thank you.
0: Thank you, Sagara's mum, for bringing her.

And that was Daria Maria and Part of Me. What a lovely track. We'll try and get some more of her stuff as well, because she's great. So this weekend, Sunday at the Blue Moon, 2 p.m. till 10:30, we've got a little gig going on. This is Amplify Live. I'd like to see all of you there, please. Come and see me and Paul Christofferou. We will be hosting the event, and there are lots of people like Ezio, Angie Collins, Ghost Carnival, Mr. Griff Solo. Some of the Federales will be there, and lots of other people. The Lightwaves will be there, lots of other people. So do come along, say hi, and take in some of the music. It's going to be really good fun. Now I'm going to play you out. I'm going to say goodbye for this show, and I'm going to play you out with the Super Friends and Bug Bites.

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8: From the Sky News Centre at 8, a body's been found in a pond by police searching for a missing three-year-old boy in Suffolk. Noah Woods was last seen in a playground in Brantham yesterday afternoon. His disappearance prompted hundreds of volunteers to join in the search. Our correspondent Emma Birchley's in the village and says it's the news no one wanted to hear.
9: People quite clearly crying, hugging, a very sombre atmosphere, not saying much at all, and actually the police too, some of the officers, emotional.
8: Buckingham Palace has rejected claims made about the King in a book by Princess Diana's brother. Earl Spencer's memoir, being serialised in the Mail, suggests Charles said we'll forget her soon enough, just days after his ex-wife's death. The palace says grief can colour memories in ways others do not recognise. A man suspected of being the so-called Putney Pusher has been found dead at his home in West London. Nicholas Brandrum, who was 44, had been questioned in June on suspicion of pushing a woman into the path of an oncoming bus in London in 2017. Inflation increased to a five-month high in August on the back of soaring fuel prices and airfares. The Office for National Statistics says the rate came in at 3.1%. Economist Linda Ewa says today's figures are unsurprising.
10: Energy prices, as you'd imagine on the back of this, will continue to go up. So when those get set in October and then again in the spring, I think you are going to see a significant translation into the cost for households and then therefore their disposable income.
8: And in sport, Manchester United are just kicking off against Brighton in the EFL Cup at Old Trafford. Elsewhere, Everton are 0-0 with Wolves in the early stages of their third round encounter. And Sunderland are starting their first match in European competition for more than 50 years. They host AZ Alkmaar in the Europa League. That's the latest. I'm Ruth McKee.
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11: Can be warned, this programme may contain content that some people could find offensive. Listener discretion is advised.

Oh, the brilliant sprints, ladies and gentlemen. You're listening to Stagger, I should say. Let's start with the start. You're listening to Stagger, Cambridge Radio. My name's Tom. I'm here with you for the next hour. And, yeah, I'm really looking forward to it. I've got a whole load of brilliant music. So do please get in touch. You can text 07919 070490. That also works on WhatsApp. Or you can email stagger at cambridge.radio. It comes straight through to me in the studio. And, yeah, it's a live one tonight. So, yeah, so anything could happen. I could make a mistake at any moment. That was Sprints, who are brilliant and just... yeah, just brilliant, and are becoming very, very big indeed. That track was called Literary Mind. It's 4 years old. About just before that was released, they played at the Portland Arms. No, not at the Portland Arms, at the Blue Moon here in Cambridge. And, yeah, I think it's going to be a while before they're playing at the Blue Moon again, because they're getting really big. Anyway, wonderful Sprints. Now, we're going to play a load of music with kind of some kind of local connection tonight, as we always like to do. The first... up of that is a band called The Contrives, who we've played before on this show, and the reason we're playing this particular track called Better Plans is it's just been released on Repeat Records on a sort of double A side thing with The Disagreement, and so you can get this on Repeat Records, Bandcamp and other thing, places like that. It's The Contrives, it's Better Plans, it's excellent. It sounds like this.

Yard Act, you're going to need a little music. Yard Act are playing at the Junction on the 18th of November. And, yeah, very fine. That's from their new album, which is called You're Going to Need a Little Music. And if you're an old fella like me and remember the early 90s, then you might like that very much. And if you're not an old fella and you don't remember the early 90s, it'd be really interesting to know what you think. 07999 070490. And then before that, the Contrives, local band, on Repeat Records, a track that we've played before in various guises, but that is now released on Repeat Records, Better Plans. Staying local, the Baby Seals, local heroes, the Baby Seals, are playing at the Junction on the 26th of September, and they've just released this new track, which is called Irene.

Wow, that's so good, isn't it? That is the Baby Seals, Irene. Completely, I kind of, well, completely, it's an unexpected kind of journey for them, or sound for them. Brilliant, absolutely fantastic. Loved it to bits, love all their stuff to bits, but yeah, that kind of blew me old socks off. And again, if you want more of the Baby Seals, then you can catch them at the Junction on the 26th of September. They've also got a live album coming out soon from a gig they played at the Portland Arms too, so that's well worth looking out for too. So moving on, we're going to play three in a row. All acts are playing at the Blue Moon on Thursday night, the 17th of September. Is that right? Is that Thursday? I just need a little check. It might be Wednesday. It's Thursday. Thursday, the 17th of September. First we're going to play I Burn Police, then we're going to play JD, and then we're going to play False Adults. All of them, Blue Moon, 17th of September. Here we go.

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1: 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Water Beats on production. How we do it? 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

0: if you could deliver fruit instead, that would be fantastic.
1: I know people need to go and use the bathroom, but can we please keep those necessary breaks to when you're already on your lunch break?
0: No, I know you start at 9 and you actually get in at 8.30, but I've been noticing you've been going at 5.27 and you end at 5.30, so if you could hang around for a couple of minutes, that would be great.
2: Any of that ring true to anyone out there? That's False Adults. The track is called PC Load Letter. They're playing at the Blue Moon on 17th of September, and then before that, we had JD, Everybody Changed, also playing at the Blue Moon, and then before that, I Burn Police. You get it. The track was called May I Nourish You. Blue Moon, 17th of September, so get yourself along. So, a new track from a fantastic local band, just been released this week. The band is called Intermission. The track is called T-Shirt Steady, and here it is.

Yeah, I've had a fair old variety of sounds on this show so far tonight. As always, that was Laughter, the band. The track was called Slime, and Laughter are playing at the Shiny New Model Festival

There, that is Tomboy Grandpa, which is one of the great names, isn't it? Tomboy Grandpa are playing at the Cambridge Indie Pop All Day on the 14th of November. And if you just wait a second, here we go. So here are the bands that are playing alongside Tomboy Grandpa. Some of these I know, many of them I don't. R. Ags, Garden Centre, Baker Island, The Middle Ones, Nat Johnson, No Peeling, Pink Opaque, and Tomboy Grandpa, and there will be others, I'm sure. It'll be fantastic, and we will doubtlessly be playing those acts that aren't, you know, they're on the list, that aren't Tomboy Grandpa between now and the 14th of November when that event goes ahead. It's the umpteenth version of that, and it's always fantastic. They've always got a great lineup. Anyway, Tomboy Grandpa and Anybody's. And then before that, we had Lizard Brain, friends of the show, fantastic local band, and their new track, Dark Times. So next up, we're going to play May Payne. Now, May is supporting Francis of Delirium at the Junction next month, and I can't remember the exact date, so I'm going to tell you after this track. But anyway, May Payne has just released a new album, EP. It's a collection of songs, of hers with strings. It's recorded in a church in Manchester. So I don't think she's going to have all those strings and things when she plays at the Portland Arms in Cambridge, but this collection of songs is brilliant anyway. It's really, really good, so I wanted to play one. So this is May Payne, who's playing at the Portland in November. I'm so tired, ladies and gentlemen. May Payne, playing at the Portland Arms next month. Track from her, it's called Sane. This is it.

wonderful. That is May Payne and Sane playing at the Portland Arms on the 3rd of October. We're coming to the end of the show. Thank you so much for listening. I hope you've enjoyed it. And we're going to play it with Modern Haze. Modern Haze came into the show, or Jack from Modern Haze came in last week. He was going to play this track, Grace. At the end of the show, we persuaded him to play Saint-Tropez instead. So we're going to play it now. This is Modern Haze and Grace. See you next week. Thank you for listening.

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8: From the Sky News Centre at 9. Police have praised the hundreds of volunteers who helped search for a missing boy in Suffolk after recovering a body. Three-year-old Noah Woods disappeared from a playground in Brantham. The body was found in a pond 24 hours later. The news prompted emotional scenes at a leisure centre where locals were organising searches.
9: The mood literally dropped. We've been drawn to that area twice today and unfortunately the last time we were there he was found.
10: It hits like a dagger in a way. Trying to keep emotions in check has been difficult throughout the day.
11: It's a sad time, it really is, but the community here have been absolutely lovely.
8: A book claims the King said Princess Diana would be forgotten soon enough, just days after her death. Buckingham Palace has hit back at the suggestion in a book by her brother Earl Spencer, saying grief can cloud reason and colour memory. A man suspected of being the so-called Putney Pusher has been found dead at his home. 44-year-old Nicholas Brandram was questioned in the summer, nearly 10 years after a woman was pushed into the path of a London bus. Andy Burnham says messages of support he's received since the death of his father mean a great deal to him. Roy had Alzheimer's and apparently didn't know his son was Prime Minister. But the PM says his dad would want him to get on with the job.
12: It will be hard for a little while, but I also want to thank the leaders of the other parties, all of whom sent a message. It shows there is decency in British politics still, and that's lovely to see. So my dad would want me to be back out there, bringing some of the changes that he always pushed me to make.
8: Two early goals from Manchester United have helped give them a 2-1 lead at halftime over Brighton in the EFL Cup at Old Trafford. Aston Villa are also 2-1 up against Coventry. Everton are goalless with Wolves. Meanwhile, Sunderland have not made the breakthrough against AZ Alkmaar in the Europa League. It's 0-0 at halftime at the Stadium of Light. That's the latest. I'm Ruth McKee.
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Good evening. It is Wednesday, the 16th of September, and you know what that means. Wednesday evenings on Cambridge Radio means it's time for the Metal Show with me, Christine Schneider. So for the next hour, I'll bring you all of my favourite tracks. We've started off with Megadeth and Mission to Mars. And if you've been listening, you have heard me say that I just don't quite believe it yet, that Dave really, really is going to retire. I hope he isn't. Well, I have now actually seen a statement from Dave online. He says he didn't want to stop, but it was that his hand was giving him trouble again. And at first I thought he was just referring to that incident. He had a case of radial neuropathy many years ago when he had fallen asleep on his arm in a chair, ironically enough, whilst he was in a rehab clinic, so trying to get better. Had this horrific hand injury, needed loads of physiotherapy to recover, but recovered. If you want to know more about that, you can go and read his autobiography. He tells you all about that. So I thought this is what that was about. But I've looked it up, and no, he actually has got further issues as well. He does have arthritis in his hand, and also another condition as well that he's planning to have surgery for, but has put off the surgery until after this farewell tour. So let's see. Let's wish Dave all the very, very best. And let's hope that, I don't know, maybe one day you'll get a little bonus gig or something like that. Anyway, I have got a very special treat for you tonight. I have got a metal band that is coming to Cambridge this Sunday, this weekend. They'll be playing in MASH. That's what used to be the Fez Club. And I'll be telling you all about their music in just a little bit. And I'll be playing you a couple of their songs as well. Oh, come on. I have to tell you what it is, okay? I have to tell you what it is before I play you this next track. They are the world's first and only Britney Spears metal cover act. I'll tell you all about this just after a little bit of Vixen with Red. On the

Jackson's 2023 single Red, and you're listening to The Metal Show with me, Christine Schneider, here on Cambridge Radio. Now, I have promised you a special treat for this weekend, Sunday the 20th of September. Britannica are coming to Cambridge, are coming to MASH in Cambridge. MASH is on Market Passage, it's where the Fest Club used to be. They'll be playing this Sunday, and also not only are they playing their amazing, amazing Britney Spears tribute act, they are also donating a chunk of every single ticket to charity. In fact, £3 of each of their tickets is going to go to charity. They've split it between Mind and the Samaritans. So £1.50 is going to go to Mind, another £1.50 from each ticket is going to go to the Samaritans, and that is as part of the Stronger Than Yesterday fundraising night. You can get the tickets on their website if you go to britannica.co.uk, and also should be on our What's On pages as well. And another thing they're doing is you can actually buy the tickets in bulk to make them cheaper. So ticket prices is £9 for one ticket full price, but if you buy four of them, for example, then you get them for £28. Or if you buy 10 tickets, if you're going with a whole group of mates, then they come down to just £6 per ticket. So that, I would suggest, is an absolute bargain for something that promises to be quite an incredible and crazy night. By the way, I'll also be speaking to their singer London this Friday morning on my Friday morning show, so absolutely do tune in then as well to learn a little bit more about the band and about their act. But first of all, let me play you some of their music. They've kindly enough sent me some of their MP3s. This first one here is their cover of Britney Spears' Circus. Yeah.

0: And there you go. That is what Britannica sound like. The world's first and only Britney Spears metal tribute act. You can go and see them here in Cambridge this Sunday, the 20th of September, over at the Mash Club. That's at number 15 Market Passage, between the town and Gown and near the TK Maxx. It's basically what used to be the Fairs Club. It starts at 6:30 and £3 of each ticket goes to charity. Half of it goes to Mind, half of it goes to the Samaritans. Tickets can be as low as £6 each if you go buy them in bulk. If you just say, oh no, I just want to go on my lonesome and I'm going to make some friends there, then the full ticket price is also just £9 per ticket. So absolutely, I would suggest, do not miss that one. Let's have another listen to one more of their songs so you know what you're getting yourself into there.
1: I'm just feeling a bit toxic today.
2: Whoa.

Almost Toxic by Britannica, the world's first and only Britney Spears metal tribute act, giving Britney Spears' music the metal treatment. You can come over to the Mash Club in Cambridge this Sunday, 20th of September, starting from 6:30 p.m. You can come and see them, and I absolutely would suggest, let's not miss this one. I think I'm going to have to calm down. I'm going to have to play you something a little bit more calming next. You still also have got your metal ballad to come later on here on the metal show. But first of all, I would suggest let's have some metal church with Gods of Wrath, and then shall we follow that immediately after with some Scorpions with Big City Nights, and that should hopefully give us enough time to just settle down a little bit again and calm down after this craziness that was Britannica. If you do want to make sure you purchase your tickets beforehand, go onto their website, britannica.co.uk. You can buy the tickets there, and as I said, there should also be a link from our What's On section on our website, cambridge.radio. You can, of course, also buy tickets on the door on Sunday at the Mash Club as well. So, as promised, Metal Church next, Scorpions straight after, and then let's see what else I've got for you over this hour here on Cambridge Radio.

0: In 1960s Cambridge, the Rolling Stones performed at the Rex Ballroom, Chris Farlow was on stage at the Alley Club, and Helen Shapiro played live at the Regal Cinema. 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

Scorpions with Big City Nights, and straight before that we had Metal Church with Gods of Wrath. So we haven't had a long play in a little while here on the Metal Show, have we? So how about we have our long play next, and then I still have got your metal ballad, of course, for today as well, and a little bit of glam, a little bit of Moira also still coming up here. So a little bit of screaming and a little bit of glam and a little bit of metal ballad, all still coming up here on the Metal Show. But first of all, yes, let's have our long play for this week. I've chosen And Justice for All by Metallica. Great track that, yeah, no, we don't often manage to play in its entirety, but hey, tonight let's absolutely indulge and just take our time.

That was your long play for this week, Metallica with And Justice for All. I'm Christine Schneider, and you are, of course, listening to The Metal Show here on Cambridge Radio. We do this every Wednesday night. I still have your metal ballad coming up for you. Again, if you are a regular listener, then you know that you get one metal ballad every week here on The Metal Show. Now, you also know that I like to make the metal ballad count. You know, I like to make sure we get the benefit. So how about we really turn it up a little bit first? I've got Moira lined up for you next with Bloody Hands. And then my metal ballad for tonight is yet again a cover, an absolutely beautiful cover of one of my all-time favorite songs that I could also have played on The Metal Show here. I'll tell you more about what it is, as I said, just after Moira with Bloody Hands.

that was Moira with Bloody Hands here on The Metal Show. And with that, I would say it is time for our metal ballad for this week. I already said that this week's metal ballad is a beautiful cover of a beautiful song. In fact, one of my all-time favorite songs. And I also said I could have played you the original here on The Metal Show. Maybe one day I will. I'm talking about Soldier of Fortune, which of course originally was sung by Dave Coverdale, who you have heard on The Metal Show loads of time, usually with Whitesnake, but Soldier of Fortune, of course, he sang with Deep Purple. And as I keep saying, it is probably one of my all-time favorite songs in the world ever. I do love Dave Coverdale's version. But I also have a rather beautiful cover for you today. The Swedes, they can also sing. I've got Opeth for you covering Soldier of Fortune, and that's your metal ballad for this week. Enjoy.

that was your metal ballad for this week. That was Opeth covering Deep Purple Soldier of Fortune. And I said before, David Coverdale's version is probably my absolute favorite one. So that's actually quite a compliment for Opeth that I did allow them on this show. I'm going to have to play you the original at some point as well. David Coverdale, by the way, is also, of course, still very, very active on Instagram. I always tell you about the artists that I follow on Instagram and what they do. Now, David Coverdale, he does something that I always find a little bit naughty. He posts these beautiful portraits of himself without much comment. And every time I see one, you know, you're sort of scrolling through your Facebook feed and then there is this portrait of David Coverdale. And every time my heart just skips and goes, oh my goodness, did something happen to him? And then, of course, you know, I look him up and everything. And yeah, so it's one good way of getting attention. But yeah, every time he does this, I'm thinking, oh my goodness, is he all right? So please, David, don't keep scaring me like that. Thank you very much. I am pretty much out of time for today once again. Go and see Britannica this Sunday, 20th of September, over at MASH on Market Passage in Cambridge. Britannica, the world's first Britney Spears tribute act. Don't miss that. And also make sure you're back with me next Wednesday when it's time again for the metal show here on Cambridge Radio. I'm going to leave you with a glam track for tonight. Let's have a bit of Jovi to finish us off. I've got I Die For You, which of course is from their 1986 Slippery When Wet album. If you know me, you know that I've stopped listening after New Jersey, so I'm only really listening to the early Jovi albums. Anyway, have a fantastic rest of the evening. Look after yourself and bye for now.

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7: From the Sky News Centre at 10. The body of a child has been found in a pond in Suffolk more than 24 hours since a three-year-old boy went missing. Formal identification is yet to take place, but the family of Noah Woods, who disappeared from a Brantham playground, have been informed. Hundreds of volunteers helped search for him. Leslie Cherry is a member of Brantham Parish Council.
8: He was a very lively child and he ran very quickly, and the elderly gentleman that was looking after him just could not keep up with him. And that, I think, is something that the family will be dealing with and have been very strong and very kind about. It's just ended in such tragedy.
7: Buckingham Palace has hit back after the King was accused of saying Princess Diana would be forgotten soon enough. Her brother Earl Spencer claims in a new book that the then Prince Charles made the comments days after her death. But a royal spokesperson warned grief can cloud reason and colour memory. Our royal correspondent Laura Bundock says it's very unusual.
9: This is a really remarkable intervention from the palace, a very robust response. They do not normally comment on books, and we only need to go back to the publication of Prince Harry's memoir, Spare. The palace at that point said nothing.
7: A man's been found dead months after he was arrested in connection with the Putney Pusher case. 44-year-old banker Nicholas Brandram was questioned in June on suspicion of pushing a woman in front of a London bus nearly 10 years ago. Inflation's up again with higher fuel prices and airfares triggering an increase. The rate of price rises hit 3.1% in August. And Manchester United let a two-goal lead slip as they lost 3-2 at home to Brighton. They're out of the EFL Cup. Fourth-tier Fleetwood knocked out Sheffield United 1-0. Aston Villa were 3-1 winners at Coventry, while Everton went through by beating Wolves 1-0. Meanwhile, Sunderland recorded a 1-0 win over AZ Alkmaar in the Europa League. That's the latest. I'm Ruth McKee.
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Yes, yes. Hello. Welcome to Cam Groove with myself, Fen. How's your Sunday evening going? Get a load of that first one from the Ballistic Brothers, A Love Supreme Part 1. All killer, no filler. This next track I've got is from Badi Oburuzi. A fairly recent release, the album, a couple years ago. But the works are a collection of her sort of sonic experimentation since the 2000s. So a real mixture dating way back. Of course, if you're new to Cam Groove, I'll be bringing you a selection of global beats until 10 p.m. for the next hour. A bit of a mixture, as always. I've got some sort of drum, more break heavy stuff at the start. But yeah, as always, a mixture, so stay locked in until 10 p.m. This next track, Badi Oburuzi, Transromel.

Exile on Air with the track Give Me a Call off their album that was reissued in 2018, a collection of works recorded in the early 80s. Keeping the drums going for this next one, this is Genetic Drugs and Jasmine with the track Sleeping UFO.

Bit of a longer track, this one. Doesn't get old for me, though. Sleeping UFO by Genetic Drugs and Jasmine. I should give you a heads up. This is actually a pre-record. I'm going to be away on my Sunday night slot. I'm away in Berlin visiting my good friend Tara, and I'm so excited to get away, have a little city break. But definitely been feeling the German vibe subliminally. Genetic Drugs, this group or person, they've actually pretty anonymous online, hard to find out too much info. I think it's one guy, but he spent a lot of time. He moved to Berlin, West Berlin, and he sold his entire Beatles collection for an exhibition so that he could save up to get his first drum machine, which was cool. And the previous track, which was Sadabana, they were also based out in Germany, based out in Bremen, I think.

Beautiful stuff from Balamaya Project on that last one. Out to Abby who bought me that vinyl. Hadn't listened to their stuff before. And Not Look Back is fantastic. That track was When the Dust Settles. Subconsciously still on the Berlin vibe ahead of my trip on the weekend. This next group, also based out in Berlin. This is Jemba Groove with the track OESA.

Jemba Groove with the track Ewease off their album Yi and Casa, We Ourselves. Beautiful. Seven-piece group out of Berlin. Lovely stuff. If you just tuned in, this is Cam Groove with myself, Fen, and coming up to just over halfway. I hope you're enjoying the music wherever you're listening in from. Hope you've had a restful and enjoyable weekend. Next up, I've got a new-ish release, I would say, earlier this year from Villa Santo, Powder Track, Dion de Vem.

E. Felipe Vaquero with the track Nova Era coming out of Sao Paulo. This next one is from Alia Argan. Off this record I just bought when I was in Istanbul. I love it. This track is Versin Tanri Istemeden.

Ali Algun with Vercentanri Istemiden, which I had a little Google, translates to "May God grant it before one even asks." Next up, a favourite of mine I've not had on for a little bit, but this is Nusantara Beat. If you like their stuff, I did an interview with them back in, I think it might have been April or May. You can find it on Mixcloud. But yeah, it's fantastic. They're one of my favourite. They're a five-piece group based out in Amsterdam, playing sort of Indonesian psychedelic folk and funk. This track is Sifat Masudah.

Coming up to the last 5 minutes of the show, really, now. That previous one is off a collection called Grande Samba de Entredo, Volume 2. And yeah, that track is called Requiem por Sambista. In keeping with a similar vibe for the last one. I think it's time to sign off, though. I'll leave you to enjoy this last one out. But yeah, thanks for tuning in. This has been Cam Groove with myself, Fen. I hope you've enjoyed it as much as I have. Flown by once again. Ending on Canto Cortado by Os Originales do Samba. I'll be back the same time, same place next week, next Sunday. This has been Cam Groove.

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8: From the Sky News Centre at 11. A body's been found in a pond by police searching for a missing three-year-old boy in Suffolk. Noah Woods was last seen in a playground in Brantham yesterday afternoon. His disappearance prompted hundreds of volunteers to join the search, and it's not being treated as suspicious. Our correspondent Emma Birchley's in the village and says it's the news no one wanted to hear.
9: People quite clearly crying, hugging, a very sombre atmosphere, not saying much at all, and actually the police too, some of the officers, emotional.
8: Buckingham Palace has hit back after the King was accused of saying Princess Diana would be forgotten soon enough. Her brother claims in a new book that the then Prince Charles made the comments in the days after her death. A man suspected of being the so-called Putney Pusher has been found dead at his home. Nicholas Brandon was questioned in the summer, nearly 10 years after a woman was pushed into the path of a London bus. Pressure's mounting on the Bank of England to raise interest rates tomorrow after inflation jumped to a five-month high. The Iran war was one of the reasons why the rate of price rises rose to 3.1% last month. Now to sport. In Manchester United are red-faced after letting a two-goal lead slip against Brighton, losing 3-2 to crash out of the EFL Cup. The South Coast side bossed the match in the second half, despite being 2-0 down after only 10 minutes. Here's Brighton goalkeeper Jason Steele.
10: Listen, we didn't start great tonight. Two really poor goals to give away at a place like this. And you come here, you give them a leg up, you know, when they've had a tough result of the weekend, and you're like really frustrated at half time, but we got us all back into it, and yeah, I think we really deserve that win.
8: Staying with the Cup, and Fleetwood's reward for beating Sheffield United is a home draw against Arsenal. Other highlights include Liverpool hosting Chelsea, Everton meet Newcastle, and Aston Villa go to Bournemouth. The ties will be played in late October. That's the latest. I'm Stevie Shillinglaw.
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It's that time again. Time to put up your feet, put on those stick-on goatees, and settle down for an hour of contemporary jazz. Good afternoon. My name's Pete Butchers, and this is Jazz Today. And as always, I'm not just talking about the big names, but the fascinating stuff being issued on independent labels right across the globe. And today, that includes jazz from pianist Jetil Mulalid, the Sheen Trio, and quartets led by Marty Ehrlich and Clark Summers. We'll also be hearing from the Secular Music Group and the Tom Barford Quintet, a band coming to Cambridge shortly. Not heard of them? Well, now's your chance. We kick things off with some solo piano from Norwegian Jetil Mulalid.

the sound of a Steinway Grand Model C, played there by Yetil Mulalid, and a number titled How the West Was Won, from his new solo outing on Sajin Records, Piano Unfolding. Beautifully recorded an art centre in a village on the Hardanger Fjord in Norway just over a year ago. It's Yetil's second solo recording, following on from his 2021 release, titled simply Piano. And we've heard Yetil numerous times on Jazz Today, solo with his trio, and most recently alongside vocalist Cyril Malmedel Haug. We've also heard him with the adventurous quartet Wacko. Here, his 11 originals have more of a classical leaning, but allow plenty of space for improvisation. And is one of the top pianists on the Scandinavian scene. And if you've enjoyed the solo work of Keith Jarrett in the past, then this should definitely be on your playlist. This next band is based in Germany, although the leader is Iranian by birth.

0: Sheen Trio, that's S-H-E-E-N, and a number titled Cocoon, extracted from their recent release on Unit Records, Transitory. It's their second release and was recorded in Bremen 2 years ago. And the trio comprise Shabnam Parvaresh on clarinet, Ulla Martin Ellis on guitar and Philip Buck at the drums. Leader Shabnam hails from Iran, where she performed with the Tehran Symphony Orchestra. In 2014, she moved to Germany to study jazz clarinet, and 5 years later founded the Sheen Trio. And apparently Sheen is the 16th letter of the Persian alphabet that appears in Shabnam's name. The album titled Transitory reflects on the forever changing world we live in, and the leader's adventurous compositions incorporate elements of Persian music and the subtle use of electronics. And like Shabnam, Ulla Martin Ellis hails from elsewhere, in this case Australia, but also now resides in Berlin. Whereas Philip Buck is German by birth, and coincidentally, he curates a jazz series in Munster and calls it Jazz Today. And this is yet another of those occasions when I research musicians new to me, and it highlights yet more bands I need to explore. So much music, so little time.
1: 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Jazz Today with Pete Butchers.

And that's how it ends. That was a US quintet going by the name Secular Music Group, or SMG for short, and a number titled In the Mouths of Stones, taken from their latest album, SMG Volume 3. Greg Lapine was on saxophone, Yanis Panos trumpet, our very own Ted Morcaldi on guitar, Chris Ruggiero keyboards, and Will Berman drums. Although all of them double on other instruments, which range from marimba to synthesizer. We get 10 melodic pieces, all under 5 minutes, that create a relaxed groove, sometimes cinematic, at others ambient in nature, with influences from multiple sources, surf music, Brazil, but all leading to a coherent whole. You can find SMG Volume 3 on the Chicago-based Love All Day imprint. It's available through Bandcamp. And check today's playlist for a link. And clearly, Ted Morcaldi took part in this recording session on one of his trips back to the USA. And you can ask him about it tonight, if you like, as he's appearing at the Geldart in Cambridge. Details coming up after this. Cambridge Radio. And yes, it's time now for a look at the jazz gigs coming up in and around Cambridge till the end of October. And now that autumn's here, we're back to a full programme of events. Tonight at the Geldart in Ainsworth Street, that's Sunday the 13th of September, there's an appearance from the aforementioned guitarist Ted Morcaldi. Then on Sunday the 27th of September, Chris Diamond will be hosting his regular jazz session. Go to the-geldart.co.uk for details. Cambridge Modern Jazz kick off their autumn season next Friday, the 18th of September, with a return visit for Swiss drummer Florian Arbenz, with his organ trio featuring US saxophonist Chris Cheek and Dutch organist Arno Krieger. Then on Thursday, the 22nd of October, there's an appearance from the Tim Whitehead Quartet. Both gigs are at the Hidden Rooms in Jesus Lane. And CambridgeJazz.org is the club's website. At the Junction on Friday the 2nd of October, the venue host Adam Wakeman's Jazz Sabbath, followed on Sunday the 4th of October by the Evan Parker Quartet, a band featuring Dominic Lash, Enno Moore and Dave Fowler. Finally, on Saturday the 24th of October, there's an appearance by the Dutty Moonshine Big Band. Junction.co.uk is the venue's website. On Saturday the 10th of October, the Arts Club Cambridge present Zeniel, a band that mixes jazz with electronica, grime, rap and more. Arts Club Cambridge is their website. Hot Numbers Cafe in Gwydir Street have jazz events coming up on Thursdays throughout October. On the 1st is the Paul Clarvis Liam Noble duo. On the 8th, it's a discovery session for local talent, and on the 15th, the Josh Kemp Blue Note Quartet. Then on the 22nd, it's the Joe Herbert Trio. Full details at hotnumberscoffee.co.uk. And at Stapleford Granary on Wednesday the 23rd of September, there's an appearance from this band, the Tom Barford Quintet.

The Tom Barford Quintet. Tom saxophone, James Copus trumpet, Ivo Neame piano, Ollie Hayhurst bass, and Tim Giles drums. And Whatever You Say Will Be, from Tom's 2025 album, Live at the Parakeet. And Tom will be bringing that very quintet to Stapleford Granary on Wednesday, the 23rd of September. And they're followed on Friday, the 16th of October, by the Joe Webb Trio. Go to staplefordgranary.org.uk for details. On Friday the 18th of September at the Foyer Jazz Club in Saffron Hall, Saffron Walden, you can hear the trio Esperion. Then in Saffron Hall itself on Sunday the 11th of October, there's an appearance by Jess Gillam and her band. And back in the foyer on Saturday the 17th of October, it's the Lewis Kentaro Quartet. Tickets and further details at saffronhall.com. At Newnham Croft Sports and Social Club, there's a performance from the Clark Tracy Quartet on Wednesday the 16th of September, and on Friday the 18th of September, it's the Jim Mullen Quintet. There's also a weekly jazz jam on Tuesday nights. NewnhamSocialClub.uk is their website. The Andy Bowie Quartet are regulars at the Tram Depot off East Road on Sunday nights. And at the Lab Cocktail Bar in Regent Street on the afternoon of Sunday the 20th of September, there's a performance from vocalist Carrie Hamilton. And finally, you can catch Tim Boniface and or Sam Miles at Parker's Tavern on Friday nights, with pianist and vocalist Robin Phillips at the nearby Gonville Hotel on most Friday and Saturday nights. And that's it, as far as I know. Plenty of good music on the cards. But if I'm missing your Cambridge Jazz event, why not email me with the details and I'll make sure I give it a plug on the show. Next up, an album I first featured on Jazz Today a fortnight ago. It comes from saxophonist Marty Ehrlich.

as close as you can get to musical velvet. That was the Julius Hemphill composition, Georgia Blue, interpreted there by a saxophone quartet led by Marty Ehrlich, and featuring a solo by Marty on alto sax. Completing the foursome were Lisa Parrott, Jeff Lederer and Andy Laster. It comes from a new release titled Open Air, the complete saxophone quartet compositions of Julius Hemphill. A double CD set featuring over 40 compositions from Julius, performed by 5 overlapping lineups, each featuring Marty. 3 of them quartets, 2 of them duos, in some cases overdubbed. And Marty performed and recorded with Julius on many occasions, so there's few musicians better placed to celebrate the late composer and saxophonist. And it's a sizeable project, and one that is clearly close to Marty's heart. One that I'm still digesting. You can find Open Air on Out of Your Head Records. You're listening to Jazz Today with me, Pete Butchers, here on Cambridge Radio. And if you're late in joining, would like to listen again, then this show will shortly be available to stream on Mixcloud. 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Or with today's playlist. 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And we stay in the US for our final track, although we move from the Big Apple to the Windy City. And a quartet led by bass player Clark Summers. A band featuring 2 woodwind players in the form of Jeff Bradfield and John Wojciechowski, together with drummer Dana Hall. Clark's new release on Calligram Records is titled Wabash, which is also the name of the quartet. It's an extended version of Clark's trio Bash, and the name comprises the surname initials of all 4 players. And the foursome have played together on the Chicago scene in various configurations for decades. They each contribute compositions alongside one from Dave Brubeck. There are also 2 brief bass improvisations from the leader. And they give us a really good post-bop date, with some excellent soloing from all concerned. See what you think. This is the opening track, Clark's composition, Points of Reduction. Thanks for listening. Hope you've heard something to your liking, and will join me again next Sunday for another edition of Jazz Today.

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8: From the Sky News Centre at midnight, police have praised the hundreds of volunteers who helped search for a missing boy in Suffolk after recovering a body. Three-year-old Noah Woods disappeared from a playground in Brantham on Tuesday afternoon. The news prompted emotional scenes at a leisure centre where locals were organising searches.
9: The mood literally dropped. We've been drawn to that area twice today and unfortunately the last time we were there he was found.
10: It hits like a dagger in a way. Trying to keep emotions in check has been difficult throughout the day.
11: It's a sad time, it really is, but the community here have been absolutely lovely.
8: Buckingham Palace has hit back after the King was accused of saying Princess Diana would be forgotten soon enough. Her brother Earl Spencer claims in a new book that the then Prince Charles made the comments days after her death. But a royal spokesperson's warned grief can cloud reason and colour memory. Our royal correspondent Laura Bundock says it's very unusual.
12: This is a really remarkable intervention from the palace, a very robust response. They do not normally comment on books, and we only need to go back to the publication of Prince Harry's memoir, Spare. The palace at that point said nothing.
8: A man's been found dead months after he was arrested in connection with the Putney Pusher case. 44-year-old banker Nicholas Brandrum was questioned in June on suspicion of pushing a woman in front of a London bus nearly 10 years ago. Inflation's up again with higher fuel prices and airfares triggering the increase. The rate of price rises hit 3.1% in August. Playwright and novelist Bonnie Greer has died at the age of 77 after a brief illness. She often appeared on TV shows like Question Time. And Manchester United let a two-goal lead slip as they lost 3-2 at home to Brighton, crashing out of the EFL Cup. Fourth tier Fleetwood knocked out Sheffield United 1-0 and will now host Arsenal in the fourth round. Aston Villa were 3-1 winners at Coventry and Everton went through after beating Wolves 1-0. Meanwhile, Sunderland recorded a 1-0 win over AZ Alkmaar in the Europa League. That's the latest. I'm Stevie Shillinglaw.

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1: Hello, Andy Lake here. You can catch me on Cambridge Radio every Sunday morning between 8 and 10. We play Sunday Scramble, where I scramble up the letters of a well-known Cambridge place and you have to unscramble them. We have reaction from the weekend football. 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
8: From the Sky News Centre at 1, the body of a child has been found in a pond in Suffolk more than 24 hours since a three-year-old boy went missing. Formal identification is yet to take place, but the family of Noah Woods, who disappeared from a Brantham playground on Tuesday afternoon, have been informed. Leslie Cherry's a member of Brantham Parish Council.
9: He was a very lively child and he ran very quickly, and the elderly gentleman that was looking after him just could not keep up with him. And that, I think, is something that the family will be dealing with and have been very strong and very kind about. It's just ended in such tragedy.
8: A book claims the King said Princess Diana would be forgotten soon enough, just days after her death. Buckingham Palace has hit back at the suggestion in the book by her brother Earl Spencer, saying grief can cloud reason and colour memory. The UK's inflation jumped to a five-month high, putting more pressure on the Bank of England to raise interest rates later this morning. The rate of price rises accelerated last month to 3.1%, driven in part by the Iran war. A right-wing extremist who called for the killing of migrants and minorities has been jailed for 5 years. 46-year-old Ivan Jennings admitted encouraging terrorism in online forums. Manchester United let a two-goal lead slip as they lost 3-2 at home to Brighton and crashed out of the EFL Cup. It was the first time in 50 years they've been beaten when having a two-goal lead at Old Trafford. And manager Michael Carrick admits it went horribly wrong.
10: Start of the game and the end of the game is completely different. Didn't feel like the same game, and it's obviously certainly the same emotions at all. So we had the game exactly where we wanted it and let it get away from us in a big way. So yeah, that's the story of the game.
8: Staying with the Cup, and fourth tier Fleetwood knocked out Sheffield United 1-0 and will now host Arsenal in the fourth round. Aston Villa, meanwhile, were 3-1 winners at Coventry, and Everton went through after beating Wolves 1-0. That's the latest. I'm Stevie Schillinglaw.